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from Kildare at play. Like, I know the effort that you make and all the trouble you have to take when you decide that you're going to go out and see a show. Your husband says, oh, it's not Christy Moore. Yes, we heard him loads of times before. We're going to miss Gabe Byrne and the Late Late Show. Tough shit, Paddy. there's people here upon me, word from every corner of the world. Port Tarleton, Port Leash and Tullamore.

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0: 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All the restaurants were shut. I was driving out through Kinnegan. So I drove on to Mother Hubbard's, where I saw a swarm of truckers. Oh, my Lord, say, this place doesn't look too bad. In came a 40-foot lorry that was leaking lines of slurry. And the king of the road jumped down and he says to me, give us one. Hey, John, I know your face. Are you Paddy Riley or Brendan Grace? Are you Mary Black or Freddie White? Is he? Oh, I said to him, John, I said, come here.

let me tell you what happened to me today. Oh, I was coming up the dual carriageway. Half a mile to far side of Nace, the Irish Army, they were all over the place. So I pulled in and rolled my window down. Oh. And this side jury surrounded me cabbage as I thought it was the Third World War. Some of them boys was throwing Shiite chips. Oh. I said, hey, Brigadier General, what appears to be the trouble? He said to me, don't forget your shovel, eh? Have you any old autographs or tapes? I have, says I, but... What would you want with them? You wouldn't let me go to the lead. You wouldn't let me sing in the chorus. What would you want, my tapes? You only want to have a shape yourself. Hilly,

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6: It's 6 o'clock. Good morning. I'm Ruth O'Connell. The Public Expenditure Minister is due to brief his cabinet colleagues on efforts to engage with unions ahead of tomorrow's strike by public sector workers. It's after unions rejected Jack Chambers' invitation to meet at the Workplace Relations Commission today. More than 300,000 workers, including teachers, healthcare workers and civil servants, will take part in a 24-hour work stoppage. In a letter to trade union leaders, the minister had called for the strike action to be postponed and said he believed an agreement could be reached without delay if both sides were willing to enter an intensive process of engagement. The country's largest pay-as-you-go electricity and gas suppliers announced that it's freezing its electricity and gas prices for the winter. Prepay Power says the move will benefit more than 200,000 customers. It's the second energy provider to do so after Electric Ireland pledged to not raise its prices after increasing them in July. One woman's been killed and at least five people injured after a Russian drone hit a high-rise apartment block in Kyiv. The attack follows Ukraine's Vladimir Zelensky accusing Moscow of striking a power plant hours after Donald Trump claimed an energy ceasefire was in place. The US president seemed confident when asked whether both sides have actually approved it.
7: Well, they agreed. You know why? Because I said you agree. That's why. And that thing has to get settled. That war is a disaster. Did you see the numbers that just came out this month? 32,000, mostly soldiers, were killed. Young people. That war has to be over with.
6: Kremlin spokesperson Dmitry Peskov says contacts are ongoing. Gardaí are appealing for witnesses to a fatal road crash in Meath yesterday afternoon. A man in his 60s died when the car he was driving was involved in a collision with a truck on the N2 north of Ashburn shortly after 3 o'clock. The truck driver was uninjured. Gardaí are asking anyone who was in the area between 3 and a quarter to 4, particularly those with dashcam footage, to contact them. More than half of students surveyed say they struggle to say no in relationships without feeling pressured or guilty. New research led by TU Dublin suggests controlling behaviour, including constant texting and checking up on partners, can be mistaken for care or affection. The study involving 330 students across 12 third-level institutions found that while most understand what makes a healthy relationship, many struggle to recognise controlling behaviour. The findings are being used to launch a new awareness campaign. Almost half of Irish infrastructure leaders are calling extreme weather and natural disasters one of the biggest threats here. A new Deloitte survey also highlights the growing pressures caused by urbanisation and population growth. Cybersecurity and incident response emerged as the highest priority for critical infrastructure investment and action. The HSE is urging people to recognise the warning signs of potentially life-threatening blood clots. Today is World Thrombosis Day, with this year's campaign focusing on women's health and the risks associated with pregnancy, hormonal changes and ageing. Around 5,000 people in Ireland develop blood clots in their veins or lungs every year. Dr. Dennis O'Keefe leads the HSE's National Clinical Programme for Venous Thromboembolism, explains why they can be so dangerous.
8: This condition can start off as a clot in your leg, a deep vein thrombosis, and that can cause pain and swelling. But it's the fact that it can break off and it can move from your leg up and through the blood flow into your lungs and cause blockage of the artery of your lungs, called a pulmonary embolus. And this potentially can be a life-threatening condition if untreated.
6: Parents are being warned to avoid Halloween horror stories by checking the safety of children's costumes and accessories this year. The Competition and Consumer Protection Commission says that dressing up is the best part of Halloween for lots of families, but parents and guardians need to be vigilant. And that's your news, approaching 4 minutes past 6.
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9: A mix of sunny spells and showers ahead for Tuesday with top temperatures across Kildare of 14 to 17 degrees.
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1: Rag and Bone Man and Human from Kildare's KFM. Good morning to you. Welcome into Tuesday and welcome into the Breakfast Show for October the 13th. Ben with you through until 9 o'clock this morning with thanks to Conlon's BMW of Naas. Loads of great tunes on the way throughout the morning to get your day started. Got some Casey Musgraves and Phil Lynott on the way after Niall Horan Dinner Party.

0: Casey Musgraves and Dry Spell on Tuesday morning's breakfast show here on Kildare's KFM. On the way between now and nine, all our usual bits and pieces to come, including the mystery morning memory, the brekkie brain teaser, the birthday club, and of course all your traffic and travel throughout the morning as well, wrapped around loads of great music. We'd love to hear from you this morning as well. If you'd like to get in touch with any requests or dedications, we're here on 0833 97 97 97 on text, WhatsApp and voice note right throughout the morning. If you're celebrating a birthday today as well, you share your birthday with Sacha Baron Cohen, Ali G himself. He's going to be back in those shoes very soon as well. He turns 55 today. Got tunes from Madison Avenue and Take That on the way after the diary.
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Madison Avenue, Don't Call Me Baby on Tuesday morning's breakfast show here on KFM. It's 6:30 on the 13th of October, making your news headlines this morning. The Public Expenditure Minister is due to brief the Cabinet on efforts to engage with unions ahead of tomorrow's strike by public sector workers. One woman has been killed and at least five people injured after a Russian drone hit a high-rise apartment block in Kyiv. And Gardaí are appealing for witnesses to a fatal road crash in County Meath yesterday afternoon. In sport, the Republic of Ireland will look to round out a semi-final win in the second leg of the World Cup playoff against Kazakhstan this evening. Carla Ward's side take an 8-0 aggregate into tonight's game at Páirc Uí Chaoimh with Katie McCabe and Denise O'Sullivan both set to start. Kickoff is at 7:30. Shamrock Rovers got the better of Bohemians to go 6 points clear at the top of the League of Ireland Men's Premier Division last night. John McGovern and Dylan Watts got the goals in a 2-1 win, but four red cards were shown due to scuffles between the sides at full time. Coventry City recorded their first Premier League home win in 25 years with a stunning 4-1 victory over Newcastle United yesterday. The result lifts Coventry out of the relegation zone and up to 14th, while Newcastle remain 11th. And John McEntee has been ratified as the new manager of the Monaghan senior football team. His backroom team has also been confirmed and will be announced in the coming weeks. And your weather for today, a breezy day ahead with a mix of sunny spells and showers and highest temperatures across Kildare of 15 to 16 degrees. We'll have news in full at 7 o'clock.

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1: Ed Sheeran and Shape of You on your Tuesday morning breakfast show from Kildare's KFM. Don't forget John Dunn's with you for the 11 to 3 later on this morning. He'll be soundtracking lunchtime with great tunes and chat as always. And as it's Tuesday, he'll also be joined by Vet Des Groom to answer all your pet-related questions in It's a Pet's Life with thanks to Jim Dog. That's on the way around 11:25 or so this morning here on KFM. On the way in the next few minutes, we'll update you on the roads and got some Rosé and Bruno Mars on the way after Deacon Blue and Real Gone Kid. It's 21 minutes to 7 o'clock.

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Rosé and Bruno Mars, it's Apata on your Tuesday morning breakfast show here on Kildare's KFM. Out and about on the roads, traffic starting to slow down inbound on the N7 from Johnstown through to Castle Warden. Pretty busy there at the moment, so do expect delays. And over on the M4 as well, traffic slowing between Maynooth and Leixlip. We also have reports of an incident southbound on the M50 this morning, just at the Blanchardstown exit. There's heavy delays on approach there as well, so watch out if you're travelling in that direction. And of course, if you'd like to let us know about anything else out and about on the roads, you can text WhatsApp or voice notice throughout the morning with your travel updates on 0833 97 97 97. Taking us towards news, got Aslan and D-Ream on the way. 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

0: Aslan and Crazy World on Tuesday morning's breakfast show here on KFM. Great Irish music. And don't forget, we've plenty more like that each and every Friday night on the Irish music scene with Emma O'Connor from 7 o'clock. If you'd like a shout out for anyone on the birthday club this morning, if you know someone celebrating, get in touch on 0833 97 97 97 on text, WhatsApp and voice note. We're doing that around 7:45 or so this morning. And as always, everyone sent in to us will go straight into our Friday draw to win a voucher for Bergen's Pharmacy of Newbridge. We are also in the 90s this morning on the Mystery Morning Memory, a great song from a great movie coming up. And we'll also keep an eye on traffic and travel across the county as well. It's all to come after news and sport at 7 o'clock. Your music and more. 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
3: Coming up on Tuesday mornings, Kildare Today, live from 9. Property prices in Kildare have risen by €19,950 in the last year, according to the latest My Home Property Price Report. The FSAI has published its first ever dietary guidelines for teenagers, which says some active teens may need over 3,000 calories a day to meet their energy needs. This week is National Fire Safety Week 2026, and Kildare Fire Service is sharing the message, know your room, know the risk, know the person. As Halloween approaches, the CCPC is urging parents and guardians to be vigilant when buying costumes and accessories for children. We'll also be looking at local issues around the county, and Kildare's Peter Flanagan, a London-based comedian, will be joining to chat about what he's observed as people in Britain are getting used to the idea of paying to see a doctor, something that we're well used to here in Ireland. Join me, Hannah Kelly, for issues affecting you locally, nationally and internationally, live from 9.
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4: It's 7 o'clock. Good morning. I'm Ruth O'Connell. The Public Expenditure Minister is due to brief his Cabinet colleagues today on the efforts made to engage with unions ahead of tomorrow's strike by public sector workers. It's after unions rejected Jack Chambers' invitation to meet at the Workplace Relations Commission today. Molly O'Connor reports.
5: More than 300,000 workers, including teachers, healthcare staff and civil servants, will take part in a 24-hour work stoppage. Minister Chambers will tell ministers of the substantial efforts to engage in talks with public sector unions, including officials meeting with ICTU on 12 occasions this year, with two meetings taking place since the expiry of the last pay deal in June. Ministers will hear he wrote to unions twice in the past 2 weeks, including on Monday, where it was reiterated all issues raised by unions could be discussed, including prioritising pay. Yesterday, Forces General Secretary Kevin Callanan said unions had rejected the Minister's invitation to meet in the Workplace Relations Commission today, and said the Minister hasn't changed his position since meeting with them in June.
4: The country's largest pay-as-you-go electricity and gas suppliers announced it's freezing its electricity and gas prices for the winter. Prepay Power says the move will benefit more than 200,000 customers. It's the second energy provider to do so after Electric Ireland pledged to not raise its prices after increasing them in July. One woman's been killed and at least five people injured after a Russian drone hit a high-rise apartment block in Kyiv. The attack follows Ukraine's Vladimir Zelensky accusing Moscow of striking a power plant hours after Donald Trump claimed an energy ceasefire was in place. Kremlin spokesperson Dmitry Peskov says contacts are ongoing. Gardaí are appealing for witnesses to a fatal road crash in County Meath yesterday afternoon. A man in his 60s died when the car he was driving was involved in a collision with a truck on the N2 north of Ashburn shortly after 3 o'clock. Gardaí are asking anyone who is in the area between 3 and a quarter to 4, particularly those with dashcam footage, to contact them. More than half of students surveyed say they struggle to say no in relationships without feeling pressured or guilty. New research led by TU Dublin suggests controlling behaviour, including constant texting and checking up on partners, can be mistaken for care or affection. The study involving 330 students across 12 third-level institutions found that while most understand what makes a healthy relationship, many struggle to recognise controlling behaviour. The HSE is urging people to recognise the warning signs of potentially life-threatening blood clots. Today is World Thrombosis Day, with this year's campaign focusing on women's health and the risks associated with pregnancy, hormonal changes and ageing. Around 5,000 people in Ireland develop blood clots in their veins or lungs every year. Dr. Dennis O'Keefe, who leads the HSE's National Clinical Programme for Venous Thromboembolism, explains why they can be so dangerous.
6: This condition can start off as a clot in your leg, a deep vein thrombosis, and that can cause pain and swelling. But it's the fact that it can break off and it can move from your leg up and through the blood flow into your lungs and cause blockage of the artery of your lungs, called a pulmonary embolus. And this potentially can be a life-threatening condition if untreated.
4: Parents are being warned to avoid Halloween horror stories by checking the safety of children's costumes and accessories this year. The Competition and Consumer Protection Commission says dressing up is the best part of Halloween for lots of families, but parents and guardians need to be vigilant. The Commission's market surveillance expert John Murnock says a few simple checks can help keep everybody safe.
7: So the C mark indicates that the toys have undergone relevant safety testing. Another tip would be to check for small parts and batteries. So that's small parts that could kind of come loose or detach. Examples would be like loose buttons, sequins, detachable parts, costume jewellery, you know, tips of toy weapons, that kind of thing. So
4: that's your news at 4 minutes past seven. In sport, the Republic of Ireland will look to round out a semi-final win in the second leg of the World Cup playoff against Kazakhstan this evening. Carlo Ward's side take an 8-0 aggregate lead into tonight's game at Super Value Parky Kyiv, with Katie McCabe and Denise O'Sullivan both set to start. Kickoff in Cork is at 7:30. Shamrock Rovers got the better of Bohemians to go 6-point clear at the top of the League of Ireland Men's Premier Division last night. John McGovern and Dylan Watts got the goals in a 2-1 win, but four red cards were shown due to scuffles between the two sides at full time. Rovers boss Stephen Bradley praised the way his side dug out the win at Tada Stadium.
8: These games are come down to the small moments. I think it was last year, we're 2-up and we lose the game 3-2 in 5 minutes, the last 5 minutes. These games swing so quickly at moments, and the players show second half why they're the best and why they have been the best for a long time, because sometimes you got to show that grit and you got to dig in and you got to suffer at times, and they suffer second half and they get the rewards.
4: Coventry City recorded their first Premier League home win in 25 years with a stunning 4-1 victory over Newcastle United yesterday. The result lifts Coventry out of the relegation zone and up to 14th, while Newcastle remain 11th. Arsenal and Manchester United are both in Champions League action tonight. Arsenal host Lille at the Emirates, but will be without both Piero Nkapie and Martin Zubimendi, who picked up injuries over the weekend, while Michael Carrick's Man United travel to Spain to take on Atletico Madrid. The Gaelic Games, John McEntee's been ratified as the new manager of the Monaghan senior football team. His backroom team's also been confirmed and will be announced in the coming weeks. And that's your news and sport at 6 minutes past seven.
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0: Breezy today with a mix of sunny spells and showers, and top temperatures across Kildare for Tuesday of 15 to 16 degrees.
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And the Whalers, could you be loved here on Kildare's KFM? Welcome into Tuesday morning, an hour two of breakfast for October 13th. We're here till nine this morning with thanks to Conlon's BMW of Naas, and it's great as always to have you with us. Got to say a big congratulations to Sitting Room. They're the winners of KFM's search for a new local hero. They're only after going and making it through to the national final. They're going to be playing at a special event in the Academy in Dublin on Wednesday, October 28th, where the eventual winner will be crowned. Tickets for that final are on sale now. And once again, we've got to say our big congratulations to Emily, Aoife and Ava, better known as Sitting Room, on getting this far. Hopefully now they'll go all the way and bring home the national title. Here is Sitting Room with their great song, Swimming in the Dark, on KFM. It's 11 after 7.

at it. Sitting room, swimming in the dark on your Tuesday morning breakfast show here on Kildare's KFM. They are our entrance to the Search for a New Local Hero competition. They're heading through to the national final and playing at a special event in the Academy in Dublin on Wednesday, October 28th, when the winner will be announced. If you want to head along to that as well, tickets are now available on Ticketmaster. It's only a couple of weeks away. Anyways, back to this morning. We are looking for your requests and shouts on the Birthday Club. As always, if you know someone celebrating today, then do get in touch on 0833 97 97 97 on text, WhatsApp or voice note. Everyone sent in to us, as always, will go into our Friday draw to win a €50 voucher for Bergen's Pharmacy of Newbridge. And we're in the 90s this morning on the Mystery Morning Memory. We're doing that after Calvin Harris and Jazzy. Here's Satisfy on KFM.

0: Calvin Harris and Jazzy Satisfy on your Tuesday morning breakfast show from Kildare's KFM. Thanks to Cumlins BMW of Naas. Ears at the ready then as we head back in time for Tuesday's Mystery Morning Memory. Marketed as one of the greatest love songs of all time. We are in the 90s this morning on the Mystery Morning Memory, and as always, we're looking for your guesses as to what that song is. If you think you know, get in touch on text, WhatsApp or voice note this morning on 0833 97 97 97. As always, we'll give you the right answer and play that song in full in the next few minutes here on KFM. And ahead of that, got tunes from Justin Bieber and Kenny Rogers with Dolly Parton on the way.
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0: Out and about on the roads this morning then, traffic is slow inbound on the N7 from Johnstown right the way through to Rathcoole at the moment, so expect delays if you're in that direction. And further in, it slows again between Newlands Cross and the M50 interchange. Bit of a slowdown between Maynooth and Leakslip inbound on the M4, and it's heavy then from Lucan through to the M50 interchange. And as we mentioned, there is an incident southbound on the M50 just at the toll bridge, and delays are back beyond Ashburn at the moment, so do watch out and expect delays southbound on the M50. Other than that, things are moving well so far this morning. We'll update you on the roads again before 8.
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Kenny Rogers and Dolly Parton, Islands in the Stream on your Tuesday morning breakfast show from Kildare's KFM. Thanks to Conlon's BMW of Naas. It's October 13th. And wow, lots of you getting it right this morning on the Mystery Morning Memory. Have a listen to this.

we've caught nobody out on that one so far, and a good few of you pointing out as well that it's from the soundtrack to a smash hit movie. It's a massive love song from the late 90s this morning. We're looking for your guesses as to what that song is. If you think you know, get in touch with the artist and title on text, WhatsApp or voice note on 0833 97 97 97. We'll be playing that song in full and giving you the right answer in the next few minutes here on KFM. Your news and sport headlines, though, are coming next after Daisies from Justin Bieber.

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0: Just gone 7:30 on Tuesday morning. This morning's headlines. The Public Expenditure Minister is due to brief cabinet colleagues on efforts to engage with unions ahead of tomorrow's strike by public sector workers. One woman has been killed and at least five people injured after a Russian drone hit a high-rise apartment block in Kyiv. And Gardaí are appealing for witnesses to a fatal road crash in County Meath yesterday afternoon. In sport, the Republic of Ireland will look to round out a semi-final win in the second leg of their World Cup playoff against Kazakhstan this evening. Carla Ward's side take an 8-0 aggregate into tonight's game at Páirc Uí Chaoimh, with Katie McCabe and Denise O'Sullivan both set to start. Kickoff in Cork is at 7:30. Shamrock Rovers got the better of Bohemians to go 6 points clear at the top of the League of Ireland Men's Premier Division last night. John McGovern and Dylan Watts got the goals in a 2-1 win, but four red cards were shown due to scuffles between the two sides at full time. Coventry City recorded their first Premier League home win in 25 years with a stunning 4-1 victory over Newcastle United yesterday. The result lifts Coventry out of the relegation zone and up to 14th, while Newcastle remain 11th. And John McEntee has been ratified as the new manager of the Monaghan senior football team. His backroom team has also been confirmed and will be announced in the coming weeks. And your weather for today, a blustery day ahead with a mix of sunny spells and showers and highest temperatures across Kildare for Tuesday of 15 to 16 degrees. We'll have news in full at 8 o'clock.

0: Codeline, High Hopes here on Kildare's KFM. Just a reminder, out and about on the roads, we do have reports of an incident southbound on the M50 this morning at the toll bridge. Very heavy delays on approach as well. It's back beyond the M1 slip at the moment, so do allow lots of extra time if you're southbound on the M50 this morning. And we'll update you on the roads again here on KFM in the next few minutes. Right now, though, let's head back to this. Quotes running around my head hearing that intro this morning. Jack, I'm flying, etc. Anyways, we were back in 1997 this morning when this song was released as a single. Late that year, it was also the main theme song for the movie Titanic, which starred Leonardo DiCaprio and Kate Winslet. It was a huge worldwide hit as well, topping the charts in many countries around the world. It also won the Academy Award for Best Original Song in 1998 and won the Grammy for Record of the Year and Song of the Year in 1999 as well, among other awards. Its famous flute introduction and this artist's soaring vocals certainly help make it instantly recognisable. And this artist, of course, as well, doing a run of shows in Paris at the moment as well, and she's going down an absolute storm.
1: 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Have a lovely day, Bernie Morris.
2: 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The Heart Will Go On, Celine Dion, from the good movie Titanic. 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Joe the caretaker.
3: 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My Heart Will Go On, Celine Dion. Pee-pee.

0: songs you don't really hear on the radio much anymore. So when you do, it's special. There you go. Celine Dion, My Heart Will Go on your Tuesday morning breakfast show here on KFM. And also, the right answer on this morning's Mystery Morning Memory. Great to hear from you all getting that one right this morning. We'll play again tomorrow morning around about 20 past 7. And up next, we're doing this morning's Birthday Club. Love to hear from you as always. If you'd like a shout out for anyone this morning, you can reach us on text, WhatsApp and voice note on 0833 97 97 97. 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

0: See ya, Cheap Thrills on Tuesday morning's breakfast show here on Kildare's KFM. Got to say a big hello to Jerry Burke, originally from Kilcullen, but he's listening into us this morning in Kinross, Western Australia. Great to hear from you, Jerry, and you're telling us it's a lovely sunny day over there. Not so sunny here this morning, bit chilly as well. Bet you're enjoying warmer temperatures than we are. But have a great day. It's lovely to hear from you all the way over in Western Australia this morning. Do keep your messages coming throughout the morning. We are on text, WhatsApp and voice note, wherever you are, on 0833 97 97 97.
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0: Now then, a big happy birthday to T. Farrell in Milerstown, Robertstown, who's celebrating today. Have a very happy birthday. We love you to the moon and back. You're simply the best. That comes in from all the family. Have a great day, T. Happy birthday to you. And a big happy seventh birthday to Peter Lane, who's celebrating today as well. That comes in from your daddy, your sister, and from all the family in Giltown. Happy birthday to you as well if you are celebrating today. If you are, you share your birthday with none other than Paul Simon. He turns 85 today, and Sacha Baron Cohen, aka Borat, Ali G, etc., he turns 55.
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0: 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First off, let's play some Taylor Swift. Here's I Knew It, I Knew You. It's 10 to 8.

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0: Back out and about on the roads then, and just a reminder, we do have reports of an incident southbound on the M50 this morning at the toll bridge. Delays on approach, currently back beyond the M1, so long, long delays there. Do allow lots of extra time for your journey southbound on the M50. Inbound on the N7, traffic's heavy between Johnstown and Castlewarden, and again between Newlands Cross and the M50 interchange. And on the M4 this morning, traffic slowing between Selbridge and Leakslip, and again between Lucan and the M50 interchange. No major delays in towns and villages to report across the county so far this morning, though as always, if you'd like to let us know about anything you're seeing out and about on the roads, you can as always reach us on text, WhatsApp and voice note with your travel updates when it's safe to do so on 0833 97 97 97. We'll update you on roads across Kildare again after 8.

subtle differences between the album version and the single version of that song. We always have to make sure we play the right one. We could end up in hot water. It's the beautiful South and Don't Marry Her on your Tuesday morning breakfast show here on Kildare's KFM. Great to have you with us. Hope your day's off to a good start, whatever you're up to. And don't forget, we'd love to hear from you this morning. If you'd like to get in touch with any requests or dedications, or just let us know where you're listening in the world this morning, you can do it all on text, WhatsApp and voice note on 0833 97 97 97. Got a brekkie brain teaser on the way in the next hour. Mark's in with your morning sports news around about 8:30, and we've loads more great tunes to come to all after news at 8. That's next.

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2: And this just in. Reports are emerging that thousands of people across Leinster have swarmed to the brand new Zippit course at Donaghadee Forest Park. Apparently, they've introduced off-peak prices. Their very best value tickets throughout October. We will monitor things closely. Whoa! 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
4: Nivina is a good way of kinsort amshire advice on in Aiden. Kato of a rail high in rod fin spade. Tad the ekel marchela. 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Heckle to on furhan inyol, agus a wilgalor nitsort guis gaha on. And got cummel todi nua all? 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
9: It's 8 o'clock. Good morning. I'm Ruth O'Connell. Emergency services are attending the scene of a fire in Waterford. It's understood a number of people have died in the blaze which broke out at a home in Waterford City. Firefighters, Gardaí and the National Ambulance Service are in attendance. The exact number of fatalities is not yet known. The Public Expenditure Minister is due to brief his Cabinet colleagues today on the efforts made to engage with unions ahead of tomorrow's strike by public sector workers. It's after unions rejected Jack Chambers' invitation to meet at the Workplace Relations Commission today. Molly O'Connor reports.
10: More than 300,000 workers, including teachers, healthcare staff and civil servants, will take part in a 24-hour work stoppage. Minister Chambers will tell ministers of the substantial efforts to engage in talks with public sector unions, including officials meeting with ICTU on 12 occasions this year, with two meetings taking place since the expiry of the last pay deal in June. Ministers will hear he wrote to unions twice in the past 2 weeks, including on Monday, where it was reiterated all issues raised by unions could be discussed, including prioritising pay. Yesterday, Forces General Secretary Kevin Callanan said unions had rejected the minister's invitation to meet in the Workplace Relations Commission today and said the minister hasn't changed his position since meeting with them in June.
9: The country's largest pay-as-you-go electricity and gas suppliers announced that it's freezing its electricity and gas prices for the winter. Prepay Power says the move will benefit more than 200,000 customers. It's the second energy provider to do so after Electric Ireland pledged to not raise its prices after increasing them in July. Gardaí are appealing for witnesses to a fatal road crash in Meath yesterday afternoon. A man in his 60s died when the car he was driving was involved in a collision with a truck on the N2 north of Ashburn shortly after 3 o'clock. The National Drug Strategy for the next 5 years will be launched today. Budget 2027 pledged €8.5 million to begin implementing it. The Minister for Public Health, Wellbeing and the National Drug Strategy, Jennifer Manan O'Connor, will seek Cabinet approval this morning before it is formally published. More than half of students surveyed say they struggle to say no in relationships without feeling pressured or guilty. New research led by TU Dublin suggests controlling behaviour, including constant texting and checking up on partners, can be mistaken for care or affection. The study involving 330 students across 12 third level institutions found that while most understand what makes a healthy relationship, many struggle to recognise controlling behaviour. Members of the public are being warned to watch out for the signs of thrombosis. The HSE is reminding people that blood clots can happen to anyone at any time. They say taking immediate action if they happen could save your life. Dr. Dennis O'Keefe, HSE clinical lead for the venous thromboembolism programme, describes what to watch out for.
3: They need to know what the signs and the symptoms of deep vein thrombosis in the leg, which is pain, swelling and redness. And then they need to be aware of the signs and symptoms of the clot in the lung or the pulmonary embolus, which can be one or a combination of shortness of breath, a cough, or the cough producing blood. So single or a combination of those symptoms is important to be aware of.
9: Parents are being warned to avoid Halloween horror stories by checking the safety of children's costumes and accessories this year. The Competition and Consumer Protection Commission says dressing up is the best part of Halloween for lots of families, but parents and guardians need to be vigilant. Its market surveillance expert John Murnock says a few simple checks can help keep everybody safe.
11: So the C mark indicates that the toys have undergone relevant safety testing. Another tip would be to check for small parts and batteries. So that's small parts that could kind of come loose or detach. Examples would be like loose buttons, sequins, detachable parts, costume jewellery, you know, tips of toy weapons, that kind of thing. So parents should pay particular attention to these for young children, so threes and under in particular.
9: That's your news at 4 minutes past eight.
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14: KFM has been informed of the following deaths: Monica Bubby O'Sullivan Ní Deagan, leak slip informally of Dublin; Tony Holmes, nace informally of Selbridge; Thomas Tommy Byrne, Clane and formerly of Prosperous; Peter Carden, the Curra, formerly of Dublin; Elizabeth Betty McMullen, Ní Barnes, Newbridge and formerly of Athgarvan. The funeral arrangements are as follows: Monica Bubby O'Sullivan Ní Deagan, Oak Lawn Leakslip and formerly of Sandymount, Dublin, deeply regretted by her sons Ken, Gavin and Derek, sister Marie and extended family. Reposing at Oliver Riley's funeral home, Leinster Street, Maynooth, on Thursday from 5 until 7 with evening prayers at 6:30. Removal from a residence by Oliver Riley funeral directors on Friday at approximately 10:30 to arrive at the Church of Our Lady's Nativity Leakslip for 11 a.m. funeral mass, followed by cremation in Newlands Cross Crematorium at approximately 1 o'clock. Funeral mass and cremation service can be viewed live on churchmedia.tv. Family flowers only, please. Donations can be made to St. Francis Hospice, Blanchardstown. Tony Holmes, Salins Road, nace, formerly of Sunnybank, Selbridge, predeceased by his parents Thomas and Maureen, brother Seamus and sister Barbara. Deeply regretted by his wife Julie and children Toss, Johnny and Julie, brothers Dennis, Frank, William, Bernard and Finbar, and extended family. Reposing at his home on Tuesday from 5 to 7. Removal on Wednesday to the Church of Our Lady in St. David, nace, arriving for 10 a.m. funeral mass, followed by cremation in Newlands Cross Crematorium. Family flowers only, please. Donations, if desired, to the Down Syndrome Ireland and Thurles, Tipperary. Funeral mass be viewed on the nace parish webcam. Thomas Tommy Byrne, Rathmore, Blackhall, Clane, formerly of Goretti Terrace, Prosperous, predeceased by his parents Bridget and Anthony and brother Tony, deeply regretted by his wife Harriet, daughter Maureen, sisters Nan, Mary, Breda, brothers Patrick, Michael and Jim, and extended family. Reposing at Oliver Riley's funeral home, Woods House, Clane, on Tuesday from 4 to 7. Removal from his residence by Oliver Riley funeral directors on Thursday at approximately 10 a.m. to arrive at the Church of St. Patrick and St. Bridget, Clane, for 10:30 funeral mass, followed by burial in Mainham Cemetery, Clane. Funeral mass can be viewed live on claneparish.com. Peter Corden, Brownstown Little, the curate and formerly of Dublin, deeply regretted by his wife Mary, his children Quiva, Emmett, John, Colin, Peter and brother Paddy and extended family. Reposing at his family home from 3 o'clock on Tuesday with prayers at 7, removal by Glennon's funeral directors on Wednesday morning to arrive at St. Bridget's Church, Suncroft for Requiem Mass at 11 a.m. Burial afterwards in Holy Cross Cemetery, Suncroft. Funeral mass can be viewed live in St. Bridget's Church, Suncroft Facebook page. Elizabeth Betty McMullen E. Barnes, Stanhouse Lawns, Newbridge, and formerly of Little Connell, Newbridge, and Athgarvan, predeceased by her husband Henry, deeply regretted by her daughters Anne and Carolyn, son David, brothers and sisters, and extended family. Removal on Tuesday morning to arrive at Kilwara Church, Ballymoney, for Requiem Mass at 10 a.m, followed by burial in St. Connell Cemetery, Newbridge. Funeral mass be live streamed at newbridgeparish.ie. Suvnus Agashia Kondov. Obituary notices can be viewed in KFMradio.com. KFM obituary notices are broadcast daily from the 8 a.m, 10 a.m, 1 p.m, and 5 p.m. news.
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16: Breezy today with a mix of sunny spells and showers and top temperatures across Kildare for your Tuesday of 15 to 16 degrees.
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Ace of Base and The Sign on your Tuesday morning breakfast show here on Kildare's KFM. And got to say a big hello to Alice listening in to us in Newbridge this morning. Lovely to hear from you, Alice. Hope your Tuesday goes well. Basically, we got a text from Western Australia in the last hour of the programme, just asking us to send a shout out to Jerry Burke. And I was asking, where in the world, where in Ireland, or where in the county are you listening to KFM? Let us know this morning. We're on 0833 97 97 97 and we'd love to hear from you. We're staying in Western Australia for this as well, as a Qantas Dreamliner turned into something of a nightmare after passengers discovered bed bugs on board. Yes, I'm asking you to text in and let us know where you're listening this morning, as I'm about to make you very itchy. Travellers on a 17-hour flight from Perth to Rome complained of being bitten at the weekend. The Boeing 787 was grounded for a deep clean, forcing the cancellation of its return flight. Certainly brings a whole new meaning to sleep tight and don't let the bed bugs bite. The stuff of nightmares. Hopefully they get that plane sorted out. Back into the music anyway. Here's Chris Martin and Coldplay, Sky Full of Stars on KFM at 13 after 8.

0: Coldplay and A Sky Full of Stars on your Tuesday morning breakfast show here on KFM. Currently giving a shout out to our international listeners on the breakfast show this morning. Got to say a big hello to Mark from Nace, who's currently listening in to us from sunny PDC Lanzarote. That's Puerto del Carmen, isn't it, Mark? Hope you're enjoying your holidays and enjoying the lovely weather. And we've also got to say ciao to Joan Coleman, who's listening in to us in Rome this morning. Brego, brego. Lovely to have you with us this morning, Joan. Hope you're having a great day over in Rome. Let us know this morning, whereabouts are you listening to The Breakfast Show? You could be in Kildare. You can let us know whereabouts in the county you are, whereabouts in Ireland you are, or even whereabouts in the world you are. 0833 97 97 97 on text, WhatsApp and on voice note. Got a Brekkie Brain teaser on the way very shortly, and Mark's in with your morning sports news around about 8:30.
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0: Inbound on the N7, traffic's very heavy this morning from Johnstown right the way through to Rathcoole, so watch out for that. And over on the M4, it's busy between Maynooth and Leixlip, and again between Lucan and the M50 interchange. Towns and villages across the county are starting to get busy as well as the school run gets underway, and bear in mind again there's long delays southbound on the M50.

0: Ariana Grande, Hate That I Made You Love Me here on Kildare's KFM. Got to send a big happy birthday shout out to my big brother, Kevin Barry, who is turning 60 today. We're all over in Lanzarote for the celebrations. That comes into us from Jenny. Well, enjoy the celebrations, guys. Hope you're getting lovely weather for it as well. Will Mack lets us know that he is listening in not so sunny Donaghy this morning. Good to hear from you as well, Will. Thanks for letting us know where you're listening in this morning. That's what we're asking. Where are you listening to the KFM Breakfast Show this morning? Where in the world? Where in Ireland? Or where in the county? Let us know. 0833 97 97 97. That's not the brain teaser question. We've got that coming up right now. We're not making it that easy. What we want to know this morning on the Brekkie Brain Teaser is, which country does supermarket giant Aldi originate from? If you think you know the answer to that, get in touch on text, WhatsApp and voice note. We're on 0833 97 97 97. Which country does supermarket giant Aldi originate from? Right answers on the way in the next few minutes. Mark's got your news and sport on the way, and ahead of that we'll play a Dua Lipa and Westlife next. The time is 22 after 8.
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2: 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On the current law, ik val je Ireland.
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4: Coming up on Tuesday mornings, Kildare Today, live from 9. Property prices in Kildare have risen by €19,950 in the last year, according to the latest My Home Property Price Report. The FSAI has published its first ever dietary guidelines for teenagers, which says some active teens may need over 3,000 calories a day to meet their energy needs. This week is National Fire Safety Week 2026, and Kildare Fire Service is sharing the message, know your room, know the risk, know the person. As Halloween approaches, the CCPC is urging parents and guardians to be vigilant when buying costumes and accessories for children. We'll also be looking at local issues around the county, and Kildare's Peter Flanagan, a London-based comedian, will be joining to chat about what he's observed as people in Britain are getting used to the idea of paying to see a doctor, something that we're well used to here in Ireland. Join me, Hannah Kelly, for issues affecting you locally, nationally and internationally, live from 9.
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0: Westlife World of Our Own on your Tuesday morning breakfast show here on Kildare's KFM. We're not catching anybody out so far on our Brekkie Brain teaser this morning. We're asking you, which country does supermarket giant Aldi originate from? Mark, without giving away the answer, do you know?
1: I might have an idea.
0: Good man. If you think you know yourself this morning, get in touch. 0833 97 97 97 on text, WhatsApp and voice note, and we'll give you the right answer in the next few minutes here on KFM. 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
1: Good morning. Emergency services are attending the scene of a fire in Waterford. It's understood a number of people have died in the blaze, which broke out at a home in Waterford City. The public expenditure minister is due to brief his cabinet colleagues today on the efforts made to engage with unions ahead of tomorrow's strike by public sector workers. It's after unions rejected Jack Chambers' invitation to meet at the Workplace Relations Commission today. Prepay Power has become the latest energy provider to announce a price freeze for the winter. The country's largest pay-as-you-go electricity and gas supplier says the move will benefit more than 200,000 customers. And Gardaí are investing in an alleged assault following the discovery of a male with serious injuries between the N7 and Junction 7 Kill northbound at 10 to 2 on Monday the 28th of September. The male had stopped a passing motorist and was then conveyed to Naas General Hospital with serious injuries and has since been transferred to Bowman Hospital. Anyone who may have witnessed the incident is asked to contact Naas Garda Station. We'll have news in full at 9.
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3: With Joe Mallon Motors, Salins Road, Naas, Renault, Dacia and Peugeot dealers. JoeMallonMotors.ie.
1: Shamrock Rovers manager Stephen Bradley has alleged that Michael Noonan was hit by a Bohemians player at full time at last night's Dublin Derby. The Hoops were 2-1 winners at Tallaght Stadium and are now 6 points clear at the top of the League of Ireland Men's Premier Division. Players and backroom staff from both sides were involved in the flare-up after the full whistle, with 4 red cards shown by Rob Hennessy. The Republic of Ireland will take an 8-0 aggregate lead into the second leg of their World Cup playoff against Kazakhstan this evening. Win tonight and Carlo Ward's side will face either Belgium or Poland next month for a place at next summer's tournament in Brazil. Kick-off in Cork's at 7:30. Coventry City recorded their first Premier League home win in 25 years with a stunning 4-1 victory over Newcastle United yesterday. The result lifts Coventry out of the relegation zone and up to 14th, while Newcastle remain in 11th. In the Champions League, Arsenal play Lille and Manchester United play Atletico Madrid. Both games kick off at 8 o'clock this evening, and Scotland fans will be able to drink alcohol in the stands at a home football international for the first time in more than 40 years tonight. A trial is taking place for the Women's World Cup playoff against Czech Republic. The Scottish FA says it will help assess whether alcohol can be safely consumed in the view of the pitch. And racing today is in Punchestown from 1:35. KFM Sport with Joe Mallon Motors, Sands Road, Naas, joemallonmotors.ie.
0: Gentlemen, Mark, thank you very much. Have a lovely day.
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1: Dua Lipa and Break My Heart on your Tuesday morning breakfast show here on KFM. Gotta say a big hello to Yvonne and John listening in to us this morning in Gran Canaria. Our international texts continue to come in. Well, lovely to hear from you guys. Hope you're getting lovely weather over there. Enjoy your holidays if that's what you're up to over there. They're originally from Suncroft. Lovely to hear from you guys. You also got the right answer on our Brekkie Brain teaser this morning, as did lots more of you. We asked you on the Brekkie Brain teaser this morning, which country does supermarket giant Aldi originate from?
2: I'm Ben, have it on, yeah. Body Shan, that is bringing Nobridge. The answer to the question is Germany. Up the Lilies, not the Sachin. Up Kevin.
3: Hi, would it be Germany? Thank you. Have a nice day, Deb. Bye bye.
4: Morning, this is Frank here from the Cora. Aldi is from Germany. Thank you. Bye-bye.
1: You're very welcome, one and all. Yes, indeed. Aldi originated in Germany. Well done, everybody, getting that one right this morning on text, WhatsApp and on voice note. Lovely to hear from you as always. And we'll have another Brekkie Brain teaser for you tomorrow morning here on KFM, around about 8:20 or so. Right now, it's 23 minutes away from 9.

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0: Just getting reports of an incident inbound on the N7 at Castle Warden. Delays are building on approach there as well, so watch out for that. Once you get past it though, all is moving well to the M50. Over on the M4, it's still slow between Lucan and the M50 interchange, so do watch out and expect delays there. Towns and villages across the county are busy as well, as the school runs well underway. We'll continue to keep you up to date on the roads here on KFM throughout the day.
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John Dunn is joined by Vet Des Groom for It's a Pet's Life on the 11 to 3 today as well, and Paul drives you home between 3 and 7 on K-Drive. That's how Tuesday's looking here on KFM. Right now it's 10 to 9. I could be-

Olivia Dean, So Easy to Fall in Love here on Kildare's KFM for Tuesday morning. Got to say a big hello to Connor, who's listening in to us in Monreed and Naas this morning. He says he's off to get a big Santa Claus in Woody's today. Connor, are you putting up your Christmas decorations early? It's not even Halloween yet. Hope you get yourself a nice big Santa, though. We'll be heading around to check it out soon, hopefully. We'll play out this morning with The Corrs, Only When I Sleep, here on Kildare's KFM at 7 away from 9.

Red Irish Music, The Corrs, Only When I Sleep here on KFM. Great to hear from all our listeners scattered around the globe this morning. Hope you all have an absolutely great day wherever you're listening into us. And we're back for breakfast tomorrow morning from 6. Hannah and the team are next with Kildare Today. Bye for now.

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7: It's 9 o'clock. Good morning. I'm Ruth O'Connell. Emergency services are attending the scene of a house fire in Waterford City. It's understood a number of people have died in the blaze which broke out at a home in Birchwood. The exact number of fatalities is not yet known. WLR's Damien Tiernan is at the scene.
8: The location is one particular house. It is a semi-attached house. Ambulances have left the scene now. I was just talking to a number of residents in the last few minutes and they were woken at around 5 o'clock this morning by a lot of blue lights, as they said, in terms of ambulances, fire brigades and Garda cars. Gardaí are still at the scene. Detectives have just arrived.
7: The United Union believes the public expenditure minister is more concerned about media management than addressing workers' concerns. An invitation from Minister Jack Chambers to meet at the Workplace Relations Commission was rejected by unions yesterday ahead of strike action tomorrow. Widespread disruptions expected as 300,000 public sector workers, including teachers, healthcare workers and civil servants, take part in a national 24-hour work stoppage tomorrow. Unite Deputy Regional Secretary Tom Fitzgerald doesn't believe in the sincerity of Minister Chambers' invitation.
9: I think it's important to be mindful of the timing of the minister's letter. Our concern is that it suggests a greater focus on media management than in a very serious way addressing workers' concerns. Public sector unions have repeatedly stated that they're prepared to engage, but meaningful engagement requires movement on the substantive issues and not just simply the appearance of a willingness to talk.
7: Prepay Power has become the latest energy provider to announce a price freeze for the winter. The country's largest pay-as-you-go electricity and gas supplier says the move will benefit more than 200,000 customers. Electric Ireland pledged to not raise its prices after increasing them in July. The National Drug Strategy for the next 5 years will be launched today. Budget 2027 pledged €8.5 million to begin implementing it. The Minister for Public Health, Wellbeing and the National Drug Strategy, Jennifer Moran. O'Connor will seek cabinet approval this morning before it is formally published. Witnesses are being sought to a fatal road crash in Meath yesterday afternoon. A man in his 60s died when the car he was driving was involved in a collision with a truck on the N2 north of Ashburn shortly after 3 o'clock. Gardaí want to hear from anyone who was in the area between 3 and a quarter to 4, particularly those with dashcam footage. House prices are rising, but less quickly, with inflation slowing to a three-year low. That's according to property website My Home, which found asking prices have declined by by 1.4% in the third quarter compared with the previous 3 months. Prices nationally between July and September were 3.9% higher than a year earlier. The median asking price was €390,000 in the third quarter, while in Dublin it was €480,000. Report author and Bank of Ireland chief economist Conal McQuillia says the increase in house prices is linked with pay.
10: So last year we would have seen high single digit inflation close to 10% at times. At the moment, the latest My Home asking price data shows a slowdown to 3.9%, which is actually coincidentally exactly in line with the current pace of pay growth. Average earnings are up 3.9% as well. So.
7: And schools across Ireland will play a key role in a $5 million Google initiative to improve weather forecasting. The project being launched this morning by Taoiseach Micheál Martin will use artificial intelligence to help provide earlier warnings of storms and flash flooding. Tina Gates reports.
11: 560 solar-powered weather stations will be installed in schools across all 26 counties. They'll measure rainfall, wind and temperatures every minute, creating a nationwide network of real-time weather information. Researchers at UCD and Met Aaron will combine the readings with 70 years of Irish weather records and Google's AI technology. The aim is to develop more accurate, localised forecasts. €2.25 million has been allocated to the first phase, with the remaining funding earmarked for future projects.
7: And that's your news at 9:04.
12: The infection felt terrible. 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
13: 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From the HSE.
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15: Breezy today with sunny spells and scattered showers. Top temperatures of 15 to 16 degrees.
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15: Good morning and welcome in to Tuesday morning's Kildare Today. Hannah Kelly, Daniel Marr and Mark Hanbidge with you until 11. Coming up between now and then, property prices in Kildare have risen by €19,950 in the last year, according to the latest My Home Property Price Report. The FSAI has published its first ever dietary guidelines for teenagers, which says some active teens may need over 3,000 calories a day to meet their energy needs. This week is National Fire Safety Week, and Kildare Fire Service is sharing the message, know your room, know the risk, know the person. As Halloween is approaching, the CCPC is urging parents and guardians to be vigilant when buying costumes and accessories for children. We'll also be looking at local issues around the county with councillors, and Kildare's Peter Flanagan, a London-based comedian, will be joining to chat about what he's observed as people in Britain are getting used to the idea for paying to see a doctor. I know it's something we're very much used to here in Ireland. You can have your say on 0833 97 97 97 by text, WhatsApp, voice note. 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Before we head over to Daniel and Mark for what stories are making the headlines, we'll just have a quick look at traffic and travel. The roads are as kind of patchy delays everywhere today on the M4 onto the N4, then heading up to the M50. There are delays kind of patchy all throughout the M50 itself. Both north and southbound is looking quite heavy. Southbound from around Dublin Airport is looking particularly heavy, and then the N7 northbound from Kill continuing all the way up there to Newlands Cross, there are delays. However, N7 southbound along with the M7 and M9, both directions are moving well. It's just really as far as you get onto the N7 northbound is when the delays start. Looking around then, the towns and villages north of the county, Selbridge is looking quite heavy if you are passing the bridge there, and Maynooth actually is looking quite heavy from all directions as well. Moving down south of the county, the likes of Newbridge and Kildare Town, some delays but nothing major to report there, and the same can be said for Thigh. But if you do have updates on traffic and travel, do let us know on the text or WhatsApp 0833 97 97 97. As I was saying, Daniel and Mark join in studio now to have a look at those headlines today. Mark and Daniel, Daniel. Good morning. Thanks for joining.
17: Good morning.
15: So one of the main stories, and unfortunately it's one that we've been waking up to this morning, is about that Waterford City fire. Now, there have been fatalities reported, as it's understood. It just seems to be in one house in a housing estate. Daniel, you have more information.
17: Yeah, and it's unknown. I suppose it'll be unknown maybe for a while how many people have actually died for a few hours kind of thing. But Gardaí have established a very wide kind of cordon off the area. So it's, the house isn't actually available to view. So even for the media, they've been kind of well cordoned, like pushed back, I suppose, from where the house is. So a number of people are reported to have died in a fire at a house in Waterford City this morning. Emergency services at the property in the Birchwood Estate, which is around 3 kilometres outside of Waterford City Centre, were alerted to the incident. The RTE are reporting there's a palpable sense of shock and sadness in the estate in the St. John's Park area of the city. The semi-detached house where the fire broke out remains hidden from view as Gardaí established a wide cordon around the area. However, a number of units of Waterford Fire Service, Gas Networks Ireland and a large number of Gardaí can all be seen outside the property and in the general vicinity as well. The family who live in the house are well known, and local residents at the scene were visibly upset. Gardaí have described this as an ongoing, evolving incident and say as a result they are not in a position to provide any further detail. However, it is understood they expect that there have been a number of fatalities as a result of the fire, and they've also asked, given the situation, to ask for necessary time and space to carry out their investigation given the sensitivities involved. And yeah, the heart would just go out to the family, as I say, well-known family in the area, and it seems as if there has been a number of fatalities. Very sad situation to wake up to on a Tuesday morning.
15: Exactly, and it's one that no matter where you are, it's something that I suppose you don't expect to happen anywhere near you as well. And hearing that a fire has broken out and there are fatalities, it's a sad story to be waking up to. Again, I'm sure that will be the headline across the day on the news bulletins as well as more details are sent through. But we'll keep you up to date here on KFM. Also, just want to very quickly reference the further information we have about the public sector and the strikes. So the Public Expenditure Minister is due to brief his cabinet colleagues today on the efforts made to engage with unions ahead of tomorrow's strike by public sector workers. And it's after unions rejected Jack Chambers' invitation to meet at the Workplace Relations Commission today. And I suppose at a glance, just to see kind of what will be impacted the most by tomorrow's strike. So school closures means that most schools, colleges and universities will be closed for the day. SNAs, who are represented by FORSA, will also be on strike. Health services, a lot of the workers are going to be on strike, so thousands of medical appointments will be cancelled tomorrow. Almost all court sittings will be cancelled, as well as Leinster House will be closed because of the strike. And also, I suppose one that we didn't really think about until now, driving tests scheduled for tomorrow have been cancelled, and local authorities across the country will see services severely disrupted, with many libraries expected to close. So by the sounds of it, it looks like some libraries here in Kildare could also be impacted. What will not be impacted is members of An Garda Síochána and Defence Forces. They will not be engaging in strike action, and public transport services are also expected to operate as normal. But again, the Public Expenditure Minister Jack Chambers will be briefing his cabinet colleagues today in relation to tomorrow's strike by public sector workers. Also in the news that we've been hearing, and maybe a bit of good news, that Prepay Power is freezing its energy prices for winter. So they provide around 200,000 customers, and now, Mark, they're going to be guaranteed to see no price increases until at least March of next year.
18: Yes, as you said, it's a semblance of good news, but before it was what kind of called for this was a bit of bad news, because 14% of electricity customers, which is around over 320,000, and 27% of gas customers, which is just around 190,000, are behind on their bills, with the average arrears in electricity accounts 500 and the average for a gas customer being 200. So it was, I suppose this is coming from them to try help households manage these energy bills, especially over the Christmas and winter period, where they might be falling behind, they might need it a bit more, and it's going to see no increase. So this will guarantee at least 200,000 customers no increase until March 2027 at the earliest. And this is a big move because Prepay Power is the country's largest pay-as-you-go electricity and gas supplier, with around 180,000 electricity customers and 60,000 gas customers. So this will hopefully help a lot of people. And it's also kind of maybe the start of something. Maybe other suppliers follow suit.
15: Yeah, and it would be welcome across the board to have those energy price freezes. Have you switched on the heating yet at home?
17: Yeah. I heard you say that the other day, switch on the heating, but I thought people switch on the heating all the time. Like, I didn't think there was a big, right lads, it's November, let's cut the ribbon and turn on the heating. I thought, no, we always have it on, yeah, we'd have it on, well, in the evenings. Do you mean for the immersion now, or are we talking about something else?
15: We're talking about, like, have the rads on at home.
17: Oh yeah, we'd always have the rads on.
15: Really?
17: Yeah. Oh yeah, honestly, yeah.
15: Well, even during the summer. Well, I doubt you had it on during the summer.
17: Yeah, not so much the summer, yeah. But like we definitely would have had it on before now anyway. Maybe like August, when it gets a little bit nippy in the evenings. Yeah. And yeah, you definitely want them on now. It's gone freezing.
15: Yeah, but the weird thing is like reading even the weather today, it's like 15 degrees, 16 degrees.
17: That's
15: which
17: actually
15: is
17: a fair point,
15: strange,
17: yeah.
15: But last week it was a lot colder, and that's when we turned on the heating. My mom came home and she said, it's time. Like, yes, we do cut the ribbon every winter. We're like, it's time. It's kind of like the Mariah Carey when she comes out of the big ice cube.
17: Defrosting.
15: But that's it now. Becomes a conversation piece for everyone. The neighbours are like, well, when did put the heating on?
17: God, I never knew about this. Yeah. Jesus, I'm not in the loop at all.
18: To be honest, I'd probably see the same thing as like our heating isn't like it's a switch it on. It's a when you need it sort of deal. But yeah. For me, I suppose like the graduation into Christmas or winter, as you said, isn't particularly when I turn on the heating. It's the days getting shorter. And like, I don't know about you, but like 6 o'clock when it's dark and 6 o'clock when it's light, I feel just colder when it's 6 o'clock and it's dark. I don't know what it is. It's almost like a mental thing in my head. It's like, okay, it's coming. Winter is coming.
15: Well, literally. Yeah.
17: And the longer you're home, you are going to turn on the heating. There's no studies to back that up, but I'd say it is kind of proven that like if you are home the longer, like as you say, you're probably going to be home that time in the evening. And if it's not bright, you're not really going to be out, you know, playing football or whatever you do. You're going to be home earlier. The heating's probably going to be on because the house is colder as well. So it all does add up in the end of the day as well.
15: It does. Well, let us know if you've started putting the fire on at home, the stove or the radiators on. 0833 97 97 97. Two messages have come in about the strike action for tomorrow. One says Jack Chambers had since June to meet with the union, so that's a good point. And then Joe's texted in saying it's not only the teachers, secretaries and caretakers and cleaners are also going on strike tomorrow. Also in the headlines, and it's one that we have up, it's quite a local story, Daniel, is in relation to an incident on the N7 that we heard. It's an assault on the N7 that happened on the 28th of September. Again, it's up on the KFM radio website, but for listeners, what exactly happened?
17: Yeah, and we're still kind of waiting for more information to come out about this, but essentially Gardaí and Kildare are investigating an alleged assault that occurred on the N7 near around Kill last month on the kind of northbound area. As we say, the 28th of September, it happened in the early hours of the morning, around 1:50, kind of 10 to 2 kind of hour. A man was discovered at the scene with very serious injuries after he had stopped a passing motorist and the Gardaí. He had basically just flagged down someone, obviously. They called the Gardaí and the ambulance subsequently attended the scene. He was then brought to Naas General Hospital with very serious injuries and has since been transferred to Beaumont Hospital. And that's essentially all we know, really. Gardaí are appealing for any persons who may have seen the male on the side of the N7 close to the junction 7 Kill northbound to contact the incident room at Naas Garda station, and anyone that travelled the road and may have dashcam footage is also asked to make the same available to investigating Gardaí, and investigations are currently ongoing. So it's a bit of a strange one. We don't know much about it. Obviously we know it's a very serious alleged assault, and the male is still in hospital. He's in Beaumont Hospital at the moment. So yeah, very serious situation that happened last month.
15: Yeah, and again, that story is up on kfmradio.com as of this morning. Those investigations are ongoing. Also in the headlines, Mark, is the weight loss drug Mounjaro. HSE are considering to approve the drug, and that's happening today, it looks like.
18: Yes, a meeting is taking place today to figure out whether this should be a drug that is available to the public, either for free or for reduced costs. And this is a really divisive issue because a lot of people are like, well, is this just like Ozempic? Is this just a quick fix to lose weight? And a lot of people are saying that, but the experts are suggesting otherwise, that it could possibly, it's not about weight loss, it's about health gain. That was one of their turns of phrases that I suppose was meant to change public opinion. And it's about whether, you know, the issues like diabetes and hip replacements and all those things that come from, you know, decades of dealing with weight issues, and those cost the taxpayers and the public a lot of money. And the idea is that if they're able to hit these issues sooner with a weight loss drug, that they could possibly prevent obviously, the numbers are, they estimate it's billions in taxpayer cost. And of course, a lot of people are saying, well, you know, the best fix for this is just go on a diet and that's free. That costs, you know, the public nothing. But the experts are pretty insistent that this could save people money. And honestly, I'd be quite interested to see if it could as well. I would be of the opinion that yes, you know, a healthy lifestyle is probably the best decision, but also I'm aware that if you're 50 and you have mobility issues and you have health issues, this could be a game changer. This could help you get healthier. So it's one of those issues where both sides have kind of great arguments, and they're specialists on both sides that, despite the expected high cost, Professor O'Shea says it would be money massively well spent, because the problem is we're spending, you know, potentially billions right now to save money, and you never see that money in the health service. You don't see that hip that doesn't get replaced, diabetes that is not developed, and that's why this is such a tough issue, the cost versus benefit analysis. Yeah. You're talking about stuff 2-3 decades in the pipeline that would be trying to prevent.
15: Yeah, and of course, when you're speaking of the cost, and I suppose where we are at the moment, like, the cost of things really matter for people, and they're just thinking, if they're, say, struggling at home right now, they're thinking, why would we be investing this much money that we're not going to see benefits for 20-30 years? But it's like struggling with the immediate, like,

0: about what happened at the Monreed pitch there. What do we know so far?
1: Yeah, so what we know so far is essentially the pictures, looking on Facebook, it looks kind of like there was just a few bits thrown in, kind of a, you know, not a massive kind of a bonfire or fire, but it has caused a kind of a black circle of a burn to the pitch. There's trolleys and stuff in there, so it's just a mess. Monreed Park, great facility, obviously. But I was chatting to Independent Ireland councillor Bill Clear for Naas, and he was kind of describing that, you know, whoever did it were idiots. He said he was looking for anyone who does have information to obviously contact the guards or contact him, failing that, but just said that he was very determined, I suppose, to kind of get to the bottom of whoever did it, because he's very frustrated. He said coming up to Halloween, he says as well, sometimes it's an issue, and it has been a big issue in the last few years, kind of according to him as well, but he said there won't be any tolerance for it this year, and that they are going to try and nip it in the bud. And I would expect, and he said it as well, that the Garda presence around Monreed might be kind of heightened, and it's a place I'd go. Geez, I'd often walk there probably once or twice a week, and you know, the soccer club often train there. I think it's a few of the schools, sometimes there's GA training. You know, it's a hive of activity. So, and look, as he said, they can't play their matches now really, because it's a massive just burn in the middle of the pitch. You can't really play on the pitch. So, yeah, it's quite disappointing really to see it. And it's, and he's right, I think coming up to Halloween, it's important to nip them things in the bud, because Halloween, you know, fireworks, all this kind of stuff, bonfires. Yeah, hopefully that's the end of it now.
0: Hopefully. And again, if anyone has information, they are being urged to go to Gardaí about it. And KFM will hopefully be having a story about it later this morning. So do keep an eye out for on kfmradio.com. Daniel and Mark, thanks for joining for the papers this morning. Very quickly, one final message has come in saying, I'm due to get bloods taken tomorrow, but it's being cancelled due to the strike. There's no courier service. I know it can be frustrating when those things happen. Hopefully you will be able to get it rebooked in the next coming days or weeks, but you can keep those messages coming in. After the break, we will be speaking about the latest My Home property price report, as it shows property prices in Kildare have risen by over €19,000. So stay tuned.
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0: KFM. Property prices in Kildare have risen by €19,950 in the last year, according to the latest My Home property price report. The report for quarter three 2026, however, does signal some good news, according to its author, Conal McQuilla, chief economist at Bank of Ireland. He said that asking price inflation is slowing, along with more properties now for sale on My Home. Joining me now to discuss the latest report and what it means for Kildare is Joanne Geary, managing director of My Home. Joanne, good morning. Thanks for taking our call.
11: Good morning, Hannah.
0: So I suppose for those listening, hearing that property prices have risen in the county wouldn't exactly be

0: encouraging, but there is some good news from the report. I suppose as an overall, just as the report has been released, kind of what is the picture for properties here in Kildare?
1: So overall, what we're seeing in the quarter three report is that the rate of asking price inflation has started to slow somewhat. It's now standing at 3.9% nationwide, and that's the softest pace of growth that we've seen in 3 years. So that should be welcome news for buyers, certainly, when you're seeing more stock as well come to the market. So, and just to give you the figures on that, so my home, in comparison to this time last year, has seen an increase of 12.5% in terms of our listings. So that's very welcome news. We're also seeing that come through from our housing completions figure. So by the time we got to June of this year, it looked like we were on track to see about 38,000 units being, homes being built in the year to June. That number can accommodate about 100,000 people. And when you're looking at our population growth of standing at about 67,000 over that same period, you know, we're well on track to be, you know, eating into some of that pent-up demand, certainly from buyers that's there, but also our accommodation. It looks like our population accommodation is now more in line with what's actually being built.
0: All right.
1: So that is good news for buyers, more stock, and a bit of a slowing in that rate of asking price inflation should be welcome news for buyers.
0: And the median asking price for a property now in Kildare is €349,950. I suppose, and we've spoken on the show before about this, Kildare, because of its proximity to Dublin, it is in quite a unique position compared to other counties, although prices, they have risen then by about €4,950 over the last quarter. There still does seem to be that demand though for homes despite that price increase.
1: Demand is still very strong, very robust in Kildare in particular. You're still seeing, as you said, rightly so, asking price rises of almost €20,000 in the year. So you're still in an environment, certainly for property in Kildare, where you're seeing asking price inflation. Certainly, if we look at the national picture, that's likely to start to, you know, peter out now a little bit when we look at that increased supply. And when I look at Kildare in particular, at the end of September, there were 634 properties available for sale in the county. And that was an increase of 5% over the quarter. So again, that's very good news, welcome news. Kildare, like Wicklow and also like Wexford, is also always one of those very popular commuter counties where we generally tend to see strong price inflation. But if I was somebody in Kildare listening to this interview, Hannah, you know, who might be mortgage approved, certainly what we're seeing is more stock coming to the market. That's mainly more new home built, which is very welcome for first-time buyers in particular. And just reminding everyone that there was also that added extra on the Help to Buy scheme that will kick in from January, which again will help people potentially get on the ladder. So good news, more accommodation, more supply, you know, and that rate of asking price inflation starting to slow up a wee bit. That should be very positive news,
0: certainly. Thank you. Also mentioned in the report was the affordability gap. I mean, the median property price is 7.7 times the average earnings now. I suppose that means it's quite hard for, I suppose, a single income buyer to even try and get onto the property ladder today. I mean, it kind of seems almost impossible.
1: It is very difficult. And this is, you know, certainly when I speak about, you know, more stock and the rate of inflation starting to ease up, that is no cold comfort to somebody who is trying to get on the ladder. I'm well aware of that. You know, when you're looking at affordability stretch now, as you say, to 7.7 times average earnings, that is very challenging, certainly for a single person to be able to get on the ladder. But what I would say to people is there are quite a number of schemes out there. The Affordable Home Scheme, Social and Affordable Homes Grant, as well as Vacant and Derelict Homes Grant, Help to Buy, First Home Scheme. There's a multitude of programs and schemes that are available in the main for first-time buyers. And people need to educate themselves on those schemes and, you know, put in the work in trying to understand them, because there certainly are a number of opportunities that the government has brought in to help people get on the ladder and bridge that affordability gap. And certainly that's something I would be doing if I was in that position.
0: So it does seem that maybe compared to other property reports from my home, that there is a bit more positive news than before. Again, the first time buyers, there are more of those schemes being implemented for them. But there's also the question then of movers. It doesn't really seem like a lot of people are moving out of homes now.
1: No, and you're right. I mean, this is very much a first time buyer market, and we see that in the data. First time buyer transactions are up 12% year over year, whereas that mover, that trader market, those transactions have fallen back by 1.2%. And the reason for that, Hannah, is while somebody might be in, you know, a family home and wanting maybe to right size or trade down, or simply move if their family is growing and they want to move from a two-bed apartment to a three-bed house, if they're a mover, you know, if they can't find that property available on the market to buy, they are unlikely to take any action. They sit in their hands. And that mover market is certainly a marketplace that we would have liked to have seen some intervention in the budget, but that was not the case. And that market has certainly stagnated and gone backwards, which is a very particular issue to the Irish housing market. And we would like to see more done to alleviate people being able to move and move on with their lives and trade the house that they already live in.
0: So what would be the steps that My Home would like to be seeing to implement that more? I mean, I know we've only just had Budget 2027, but looking ahead to Budget 2028, what would you like to see done?
1: I think there's a few things. Look, we'd want to see more supply, even more supply coming to the market, because that would give more choice for somebody thinking of moving. And we have done well on supply. Don't get me wrong. It looks like we'll get almost 40,000 units this year, looking like 42,000 units or so next year. But I think, you know, adjustments to the stamp duty rate, for example, for second-hand home transactions. Could there be an amendment to the Help to Buy scheme that might be suitable for those people thinking of trading? The government has done a huge amount, and rightly so, for first-time buyers, you know, and certainly to keep that market moving and to help the affordability gap. There has been less done for traders, very little actually. So that would be my wish list, you know, looking at things like the tax side of it, stamp duty, you know, and maybe some interventions then that could help that trader take the plunge and move once the stock is there for them to be able to buy.
0: All right. And then I suppose lastly, then, with all of the findings from this report, Q3 of 2026, do you think that eventually we could get to a point where the amount of houses being built could lead to prices going down? Are we any closer to reaching that, or could it be another good few years?
1: I don't think we're hugely closer to it.
0: Okay.
1: When you look at that 38,000 homes that we built to June, and I was mentioning that that can accommodate about 100,000 people, you know, our population growth was 67,000. So we're meeting that, you could say now, and we're also eating into that pent-up demand. But that demand has been there for a number of years. So, you know, we're a few years away, yes, in terms of eating into the pent-up demand and meeting that population growth. I think we need to keep on the trajectory we're on. Ideally, you know, get to 50,000 or so units a year. You know, it's taken us a number of years to get to almost 40,000, which is more than likely where we'll end up this year. So we've a few more years to go. I suppose what I would be saying to people is there are definitely some green shoots, reasons to be hopeful. The property market, unfortunately, isn't turned on with the flick of the switch. It does take time to put the right measures in place and for housing to be built. But we're making some good progress, some very good progress. There's definitely another number of years in it yet before, all things being equal, before you'd see that supply outstripping demand. It's certainly not in the short-term horizon, as I would see it.
2: All right. And just to give more details about that report that's just come out from My Home, again, asking prices for a 3-bed semi-detached house now in Kildare rose by €10,000 in the last year to €325,000. The price for a 4-bed semi-detached house rose by €4,950, which means it's now up at €399,950. And as Joanne was saying, there are 634 properties for sale in Kildare at the end of the quarter three of 2026, which has been an increase of 5% over the quarter. But that full report will be available on KFM Radio this morning, so do check it out there. But thanks to Joanne for joining us this morning. That was Joanne Geary, Managing Director of My Home. Just catching up on one message that came in on 0833 97 97 97. We were talking earlier about putting the heating on in the home or putting the fire on, the stove on. One listener says they don't have the heating on yet. The fire is in the TV room. The house was built using ICF. Is that the insulated concrete framework? And it looks like they sent screenshots there of the temperatures in their home. It looks nice and cozy. But thanks to that listener for sending that in. You can keep the messages coming in on the text line, or you can call us on 045 898 999. We're now staying local, moving down to the Athy Municipal District, where Labour Councillor Mark Lee joins me now. Good morning, Mark. Thanks for taking our call on the show.
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2: So we're looking at your motions and questions raised at the latest municipal district meeting, and your first motion to the council, Mark, is about the mini roundabout on Leinster Street. You're asking for the council to make some changes. You give reasons for essentially making it more visible and prevent encroachment. For listeners who maybe aren't familiar with that mini roundabout, what exactly is not okay there at the minute?
3: Well, it's serving three very busy lanes of traffic in Athy, and really, Hannah, you'd want to be from Athy to be able to negotiate it properly. If you're coming over the bridge from the railway station, we say, into town, there's a high wall. We call it the dead man's wall. And you just wouldn't see the traffic coming from Lidl or wherever, from maybe Convent View there. And listen, it's just dangerous. I've had a few reports in regards to it. There's people going through it without really checking what's on the right. There's people driving straight across the roundabout because there's no... it's just a white circle basically painted on the road. So I'm asking maybe to make the roundabout a little bit more visible, a bit more signage to say that it's there. And... just to keep everybody safe and happy driving around the Athy.
2: All right. And the council's response then, will they be looking at the roundabout to see what can be done?
3: They are, yeah. The area engineer has promised now to do a report on the roundabout for me. And hopefully we'll get a result very soon on that.
2: All right, Mark. Your next question is about the safety report on the Moon Timlin cycleway that was compiled by Transport Infrastructure Ireland in September. You're looking if members could be provided with that report. I know it's been a topical issue, that cycleway, the past year and a half. Were you able to, or were the council members able to see that report?
3: You're probably fed up with me talking about it too. No, well, the safety report actually isn't complete. What actually happened in August, Hannah, was a survey. TI did go around to some of the residents around Moon and Timlin and did a survey. So they're in the process of completing that. And as you know, and we all know, there's been 150 incidents on that road since it commenced, that stretch of road since it commenced last July in 2025. And listen, we just need to see what safety measures can be taken here, what needs to be done on the road, or whether the pilot project is actually working.
2: Yeah, and I suppose getting those reports from the public, from those in Moon, Timlin, are there, I can imagine they'd have a lot of concerns about it. Would they actually be listened to in this report? Would it influence any further decision making?
3: Well, that's the hope anyway. We do hope. I think, well, we got into a room, thankfully, with TII and some of the planners and that last year, or maybe earlier this year, myself and the Moon Timlin Positive Action Group, and made our feelings very known on the road. So we're just now hoping that they have listened to that and are going to listen to the people and try to do something to make it safer.
2: All right, Mark, you've also asked the council for an update on the Ardrew Amenity Lands Master Plan. When was that put out, and kind of when was the latest update that councillors got about it?
3: Yeah, this is a project we've been working on for a number of years now as councillors. We have out on the Fort Barrington Road, 13 acres of land that we are, I suppose, for the want of a better word, trying to turn into a mini Curtis town with maybe four playing pitches. I've asked for basketball courts, maybe a dog park, you know, a recreational area. We have teams crying out for pitches in a tie at the moment. We have a tie Camogie have no pitch at the moment. So they are travelling around to different GA grounds that can facilitate them. And it'd be lovely to have a home of their own for tie Camogie. What I got back yesterday was that they're doing ecological and topographical surveys at the moment. So we're moving along in the right direction. But, you know, we have been putting money into this from our LPT for the last number of years, and it's time to see a little bit of action now. So I've been assured that there'll be Part 8, going ahead in January, where they'll be looking for public consultation and planning permission, I suppose, and it'll be a 16-month process from there. So we're looking at 2028 still, Anna, before this anything is done, and that would be at the earliest.
2: All right. And then your final motion, Mark, to the council is that it calls on all relevant government departments and agencies to ensure that anything from the likes of schools, childcare, healthcare, sports and recreation facilities are keeping pace with the housing growth across the Athy MD. That does seem to be kind of a countywide issue in Kildare, as we have the housing, or the houses are going up, but there's nothing else alongside them to actually meet the needs of the people moving in. Was the council able to give anything substantial related to what it's doing for the Athy MD?
3: This motion is probably too broad for a Athy municipal district, but it's actually no harm at all to bring it up and keep bringing it up, because it is a problem, as you said, in the whole county. I got a good response, I have to say, from planning, where to have ensure that there is zoning, and I do know there is zoning for industrial, for school places, for shops, doctors, everything that is so badly needed. People in Athy at the moment, Hannah, if you're new and to the town, you just cannot get a doctor, and I know that is a problem countywide and probably countrywide at the moment. So listen, I suppose where we are with it is trying, we have built 1,000 houses in the lifetime of this plan, the local area plan. So our census in 2022 said 11,500 people in Athy. I'm sure that is fairly close to 14,000 people at the moment with the way houses have been built in Athy and are being built. So listen, we really need to keep highlighting this, Hannah, and that's all I can probably do on this. I know I did put it in as a motion, but it was a motion intended to highlight what the issues are.
2: All right. And while I have you, Mark, a listener has just texted in regarding there seems to be an issue of throwing stones in the Athy, some in the very square of the town. This listener just says they're nervous and are kind of saying it is bad, and if anything is being done to address it. I'm not sure if that's more of, you know, a matter for the Gardaí to try and attend to.
3: It would definitely be a matter for the Gardaí, but yeah. Something, listen, I have liaised with the guards on this. We are trying to rule it out, and I will continue to liaise with the Gardaí on this issue, because, you know, this sort of behaviour, like, there is elements of antisocial behaviour, thankfully. It's not too bad in Athy at the moment, but there is youngsters throwing stones, there is people letting out fireworks every hour of the night still, you know, and it's not even Halloween. It's been going on for about 6 weeks now, and it's actually disgraceful. But it's something we are trying to get to the root of, Hannah.
2: All right, Mark, thanks for joining on this morning's Kildare Today Show, looking at those motions and questions and also addressing the concern from one listener about the stone throwing in Athy. That is Labour councillor for the Municipal District of Athy, Mark Lee. And again, I know I've been seeing a lot of posts online about the fireworks going off. Again, we're in the month of October, but they're going off really early and have been for the past few weeks. And I can understand it's so frustrating for people, especially those who have pets, and then they get upset as well. And just a reminder that fireworks are illegal here. The people are not supposed to be having them. We will be talking with Kildare Fire Services later, as it is National Fire Safety Week 2026. And I'm sure concerns around Halloween and the fireworks and bonfires will also be coming up. So do make sure you stay tuned for that interview. That will be after 10 o'clock this morning.
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2: KFM. Now, the Food Safety Authority of Ireland has published its first scientific report. It's setting out dietary guidelines for those aged between 9 and 18. And registered dietitian and chief specialist for public health and nutrition at the FSAI, Dr. Mary Flynn, joins me now to share some of those report's recommendations. Dr. Flynn, thanks for taking our call on the show.
10: Well, thank you very much, Hannah. It's a pleasure to be with you and your listeners.
2: And thanks for joining us, Dr. Flynn. As I was saying, this is the first official dietary guidelines for adolescents by the FSAI. I suppose considering the needs amongst adolescents, and it differs on a lot of factors depending on their age and, you know, kind of if they're early bloomers, late bloomers, all of that, how was the FSAI able to do this report to kind of take all of those differing factors into account?
10: Yes, it was very challenging. Mm. And the Department of Health were also keen that we recognise that adolescents are the most respected activists in terms of protecting our climate and climate change, because it's their future. So we also took account of that. So we're very lucky. We have a very enthusiastic group of nutrition scientists and dietitians throughout Ireland, and they are passionate about what they do. So we have many volunteers that we have on our public health nutrition subcommittee, and we have a scientific committee then guiding the whole process. So what we did is we threw out that challenge to our committee, and we said, how are we going to do it? And we decided we'd do it through how we model. So what we do, we're very lucky, we have recent nutrition surveys nationally on children and teenagers. So we were able to look at the foods they commonly eat. We were able to look at the results of the nutrition survey to see what the survey found they were low in or had too much of. For example, saturated fat was very high. And then we developed from those foods that they eat, we developed diets, four-day diets, and we just tweaked the diets, moving in and out different foods, until we had the meal plans that met the requirements, you know, most successfully.
2: Mm.
10: And then from those patterns, we had our dietary guidelines. But in terms of who we modelled for, we looked at every single age, each year separately, for boys and girls, looking at the national nutrition data. We looked at small boys. So we took the heights of the smaller boys, the kind of middling boys, and the tall boys, and the same for girls. And we modelled at five different body sizes, because height is a good measure of body size. We kind of gave them a weight that was informed by the kind of average tendency in Ireland. And then for each of those kind of body sizes, we modelled if they were very sedentary, if they were the type of children who love computers and reading and don't move, because we have those children. It's better that they move, but we have those children. And then we looked at those who were moderately active and those who were very active. And that gave us huge insight into what they need. So while it is absolutely much better if your child is active, because when you're active, you've higher food needs. So calories are going to be challenging, you know, to have enough food to feed them.
2: Yeah.
10: Adolescents probably need more food than anybody, any other age group in the population. So we had 15% of the model diets were over 3,000 calories. So if you think that a big man needs somewhere between around 2,500 calories, that's a lot. But some of the taller, more active boys needed over 4,000 calories.
2: Wow.
10: So, yeah. But it gave us the insight. Like, we were using scientific, accurate data on what of a particular body size that was representative of our population. And if they were, like, very active, we meant they were part of a team. They played a sport every week. And they also maybe played a match at the weekend. And we pulled in other experts who deal with adolescents. For example, we had Dr. Sharon Madigan, a dietitian in the Sports Institute, and she told us problems she was seeing with very active boys and girls, you know, in the adolescent age group, because they're so fixated on protein. Mm. They don't eat carbs at all. And the other thing is that they never take a rest day. So they're so keen. There's a lot of pressure maybe to, you know, join the Leinster team or play for Munster or, you know, and they play a match every day. They do training every day. If they play a match at the weekend, they go to the gym on Sunday. And that is a very bad idea. So if you've an adolescent anywhere between the age of 8 really and 18, 19, you need to insist that they take recovery days, because their growth and development is huge and the body just can't turn things over, and they can end up with splints, you know, injuries in their bone. And bone health is one of the key things that happen during adolescence.
2: Mm.
10: Because during adolescence, we lay down 40% of our bone mass. So 40% of our bone mass, we gain 20% of our height and 50% of our weight. So an awful lot of change is happening. But the surge in the sex hormones make adolescence a really key area, key opportunity to build very strong bone. And the bigger your bone mass is, the less risk you are from osteoporosis in later life.
2: Mm.
10: Because bone grows tremendously during adolescence. And after 18, 19, there's only a slow kind of increase in bone mass. And then when you get to age 30 or even sometimes before, you actually start, your bones become old, you start to lose bone mass. Now, it's very gradual until women hit the menopause and the loss in estrogen is so great, they go over a cliff in terms of bone loss. So the higher their bone mass is, at adolescence, the better off they are when they hit that cliff edge of bone loss.
2: Yeah.
10: Men also suffer from osteoporosis, so it's important for them as well. And I suppose I've mentioned the sex hormones. So this, before they go into adolescence, if you looked at boys and girls of 6, 7, 8, their body composition is kind of quite similar. The boys will have a little bit more muscle and the girls a little bit more fat, but it's not a drastic difference. But once testosterone comes in throughout adolescence in boys, it builds mainly muscle mass. And there's some fat laid down, but it's laid down deep inside the body, intra-abdominally. Whereas estrogen in girls, which surges, is a fat store kind of promoting hormone. So it lays down fat for the first time. The girls develop stores of fat on their hips and thighs. Their body shape changes. So there's a lot to contend with and kind of get used to. And it doesn't happen evenly. Like sometimes some children will put on weight first and then height will take off, the height growth. And others, height growth will be first and then the weight. So, and so there's huge differences. So after adolescence and throughout adolescence, you're seeing the girls' body composition being far more a body that's higher in fat, lower in muscle compared with boys. There's huge differences.
2: Yeah.
10: And then the other thing is that girls will develop and mature at an earlier age. When all this starts, they're probably only about 8 on average. They go through that early adolescence in both sexes is a very rapid, fast growth. But at about age 12, 13, that's when girls start to menstruate in Ireland. That's an average age, somewhere later. And once they start to menstruate, their growth slows down. In the later adolescence, they're still growing pretty fast, but it's slower than that first early part. So if you look at boys, they're early. They don't really start into the pubertal growth spurt till they're 10. And they keep going very fast till they're about 14 or 15. And then the growth kind of slows down later adolescence. Mm. So there's big differences between the sexes. But what I'm throwing out there at Johanna, I'm throwing out kind of average ages. And there's nothing, the age criteria, I think biology just laughs at us trying to measure months and calculate an age when everything happens. Because genetics and everything else, and the environment, and maybe early nutrition, even how the pregnancy went when they were in utero, all of that influences the timing at which all this happens. So you have some children within the girls who are early developers, but it'll all happen much earlier, and some who are late, and the same with the boys. So I was just saying earlier that if you're thinking of the boys who want to bulk up, and sometimes I meet them and I think, oh, you're just, it'll happen.
2: Yeah.
10: But it's just not going to happen
2: just not
10: now.
2: Yet. Yeah. And I think... I think sometimes, Dr. Flynn, especially with, and you mentioned there kind of the protein part of this,
10: yeah.
2: I think a lot of this like fitness culture has come into adolescents' lives now, and they think they need so much protein. But as you were saying, like they're growing so much that they need all the energy they can get. So it really is about the carbs, and also they're probably getting more dairy, calcium in as well.
10: Yes, that's very important.
2: So for parents and guardians, grandparents who are thinking, oh, I have now anywhere from an 8-year-old to an 18-year-old, and they're kind of thinking, I don't know what is best to give them. And on top of that, if they're teenagers, it can be a bit hard to, I suppose, you know, kind of convince them to eat these kind of foods. Like, what is the best way for them to try and get around it?
10: Right. Well, you're absolutely right. The fastest we ever grow is in the first year of life, when we're babies. But the wonderful thing there is we have no notion of what's happening. And it's only 1 year. And the problem with adolescence, it goes on for 10 years. There's huge adjustments, huge pressures on them. And they're also beginning to develop their own opinion on things and their own way of doing things. And they've likes and dislikes. So for parents, if they just to be very aware that they need 4 to 5 dairy foods every day. And it's easy to get in. If you know the kind of cup that you see, the paper cup, or sometimes it's a plastic cup at a water fountain, that's about 200 mils. So you could have four of those as low-fat milk. We would suggest low-fat milk because it's still the same calcium, still the same protein. Or you could swap each of those beakers of milk could be swapped for yogurt, a normal yogurt, or it could be swapped for some hard cheese, cheddar cheese. Yeah, and the amount of cheddar cheese you need is actually very little because it's a very rich food, full of protein but full of calcium. So if you look at your child's two thumbs and kind of that's the amount of cheese. So in other words, if you have some cheese, a yogurt, and maybe some milk, two portions of milk, you know, that's your calcium needs met. The most important thing is that you take the vitamin D supplements that we have now recommended as policy in Ireland. So up to the age of 10 or 11, children need 10 micrograms of vitamin D, and they need it particularly in the winter. If they've dark skin, they need it all year round. But if, between Halloween, we always say, and Patrick's Day, they need a vitamin D supplement. 10 micrograms, and the lot of 10 micrograms are in American units, so that's 400 IU. That's all they need. And then the older children and the adults themselves, right up until our life has ended, 15 micrograms from the age of 10, 11. And that's about 600 IU. So that's important. The other thing to watch for is iron, because when girls menstruate, there's a double whammy. They need extra iron to grow and develop properly, but they also have this menstrual loss to cover. So iron deficiency is very common among adolescents. And it's, again, variable because it depends how much menstrual losses girls have. And so if you think your child is beginning to look peaky and is listless and tired all the time, definitely get a blood test in with your GP in the girls to check how their iron status is. And you should look not just at hemoglobin, you should look at serum ferritin, which is a good marker of stores. Because iron deficiency, even without anemia, so that's when the ferritin is low but the hemoglobin is okay, it can affect cognitive function. It'll compromise their mental ability as well as their physical ability.
2: Yeah, I suppose that can have a big impact on them as teenagers. Dr. Flynn, we are just a bit tight for time this morning, unfortunately. No problem. But I was just wondering, this is a report available for people to get online. So can they just simply visit the Food Safety Authority of Ireland's website and get all of this information?
10: Yeah, fsai.ie, and it'll be there on our website.
2: All right.
10: And the other thing you mentioned, how do you persuade them?
2: Yeah.
10: I think we need some of their heroes to come in.
2: Okay.
10: And talk to them.
2: All right, Dr. Flynn, thank you so much for joining. And I know we could probably talk about this for, God, it could be a whole show, because I know how important it is for teenagers, adolescents to get all of their dietary needs and just what they need to be able to grow. But Dr. Mary Flynn is Chief Specialist for Public Health Nutrition at the Food Safety Authority of Ireland, as well as a registered dietitian. Again, you can visit the Food Safety Authority of Ireland's website, fsai.ie, to get the details of that report. If you want any of it sent over, just let us know here on KFM.
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17: Good morning, I'm Daniel Maher. A number of people have died in a house fire in Waterford City. Emergency services remain at the scene in the Birchwood estate this morning. Gardaí and Kildare are investigating an alleged assault that occurred on the N7 near Kill last month. The incident occurred on Monday the 28th of September and a male was discovered at the scene with serious injuries. The Minister for Public Expenditure has again appealed to trade union leaders to engage in talks ahead of planned strike action tomorrow. Over 300,000 workers across the public sector, including teachers, nurses and civil servants, will engage in a 24-hour work stoppage from tomorrow in a dispute over pay. And an ACE councillor is appealing for information after fire damage was caused to a pitch in Monreed Park. A number of objects were set alight and damaged one of the pitches as a result. And in sport, Shamrock Rovers manager Stephen Bradley has alleged that Michael Noonan was hit by a Bohemians player at full time in last night's Dublin derby. The Hoops were 2-1 winners at Tallaght Stadium and are now 6 points clear at the top of the league. And Coventry City recorded their first Premier League home win in 25 years with a stunning 4-1 victory over Newcastle United yesterday. The result lifts Coventry out of the relegation zone and up to 14th, while Newcastle remain in 11th. We'll have news in full at 11.
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17: KFM has been informed of the following deaths: Monica, Bubby O'Sullivan, Ní Dhiagán, Leixlip and formerly of County Dublin; Tony Holmes, Nace and formerly of Selbridge; Thomas, Tommy Byrne, Clane and formerly of Prosperous; Peter Carton, the Curragh and formerly of County Dublin. The funeral arrangements are as follows: Monica, Bubby O'Sullivan, Ní Dhiagán, Oak Lawn, Leixlip and formerly of Sandymount, County Dublin. Deeply regretted by her sons Ken, Gavin and Derek, sister Marie and extended family. Reposing at Oliver Riley's funeral home, Leinster Street, Maynooth, on Thursday from 5pm to 7pm, with evening prayers at 6:30pm. Removal from her residence by Oliver Riley funeral directors on Friday at approximately 10:30am to arrive at the Church of Our Lady's Nativity, Leixlip, for 11am funeral mass, followed by cremation in Newlands Cross Crematorium at approximately 1pm. Funeral mass and cremation service can be viewed live on churchmedia.tv. Family flowers only, please. Donations can be made to St. Francis Hospice, Blanchardstown. Tony Holmes, Salins Road, Nace, and formerly of Sunnybank, Selbridge. Predeceased by his parents Thomas and Maureen, brother Seamus and sister Barbara. Deeply regretted by his wife Julie and children Toss, Johnny and Julie, brothers Dennis, Frank, William, Bernard and Finbar, and extended family. Reposing at his home today from 5pm to 7pm, removal on Wednesday to the Church of Our Lady and St. David Nace, arriving for 10am funeral mass, followed by cremation at Newlands Cross Crematorium. Family flowers only, please. Donations, if desired, to Down Syndrome Ireland in Thurles, County Tipperary. Funeral mass can be viewed live on the Nace Parish webcam. Thomas, Tommy Byrne, Rathmore, Blackhall, Clane and formerly of Goretti Terrace, Prosperous. Predeceased by his parents Bridget and Anthony and brother Tony. Deeply regretted by his wife Harriet, daughter Maureen, sisters Nan, Mary and Breda, brothers Patrick, Michael and Jim and extended family. Reposing at Oliver Riley's funeral home, Woods House, Clane, today from 4pm to 7pm. Removal from his residence by Oliver Riley funeral directors on Thursday at approximately 10am to arrive at the Church of St. Patrick and St. Bridget, Clane for 10:30am funeral mass, followed by burial afterwards in Mainham Cemetery in Clane. Funeral mass can be viewed live on claneparish.com. Peter Carton, Brownstown Little the Curra, and formerly of Donnycarney, County Dublin. Deeply regretted by his wife Mary, his children Quiva, Emmett, John, Colum and Peter, brother Paddy and extended family. Reposing at his family home from 3pm today with prayers at 7pm. Removal by Glennon's funeral directors on Wednesday morning to arrive at St. Bridget's Church, Suncroft for Requiem Mass at 11am. Burial afterwards in Holy Cross Cemetery in Suncroft. Funeral Mass can be viewed live on St. Bridget's Church, Suncroft Facebook page. 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
17: A breezy day ahead with sunny spells and scattered blustery showers. Highest temperatures of 15 to 16 degrees.
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2: KFM. You're very welcome into the second hour of this morning's Kildare Today. Still to come, we'll be discussing National Fire Safety Week 2026 in just a minute or two. As Halloween approaches, the CCPC is urging parents and guardians to be vigilant when buying costumes and accessories for children. We'll also be looking at local issues in the Clane Maynooth MD, and we'll also be speaking to Kildare's Peter Flanagan, a London-based comedian, as he's observed people in Britain are getting used to the idea of paying to see a doctor. We'll be talking to him around 10:45. Very quickly catching up on two messages that have come in on 0833 97 97 97. What is the point of building thousands of houses when there are no schools, no water, no sewage, no transport or amenities such as parks, safe paths, play areas and childcare? And healthcare is at a crisis level. Law enforcement is nil. The government are a disgrace and the planners should be sacked, says this listener, who has a bit of common sense, foresight and can stand up to the pressure of the government policy. This message comes in from Mary. And one final message came in just in regards to Vision Ireland on Main Street in Newbridge. They're looking for donations and anything you have at all will be amazing to donate. So again, Vision Ireland on Main Street in Newbridge are currently looking for donations. So thank you to that listener for also sending that message in. You can keep them coming in or call us on 045 898 999 or email studio@kfmradio.com. Now, as I was saying, this week is National Fire Safety Week and Kildare Fire Service is sharing the message, know your room, know the risk, know the person. And Chanel Ryan is Senior Assistant Chief Fire Officer for Kildare and joins me now on the line. Chanel, good morning. Thanks for taking our call.
23: No problem, Hannah. Good morning to you.
2: So looking at this year's message for the campaign, know your room, know the risk, know the person, I suppose it's really sending the message of it's knowing, I suppose, what to look out for and just familiarising yourself with what is around your house or maybe in other people's homes as well.
23: Yes, that's it exactly. And I suppose in light of the awful tragedy that's emerging from Waterford this morning, fire safety in the home has come into really sharp focus. And, you know, really, it shouldn't take multiple fatality fires for people to sit up and take notice. So what we're asking people to do and what I'm asking people to do today is for you to take a fresh look at your home. Consider the fire risks that are in your home and ones that might otherwise go unnoticed. You know, there's a lot of things that we do that we take for granted, like charging our electrical devices, cooking, smoking, candles, things like that. And when you actually take a time to think about it and look at it, you realise that they are actually hazards within your own home and things that could actually cause you a problem if they're not managed safely. So we're asking people to, you know, to kind of pause and have a look at what they're doing in their home. And if there was a fire, also to look at their escape routes out. Are they clear? Are they clutter-free? Do you need a key to get out through your final exit? You know, are there alternative exits from your home? Really and truly, at the end of the day, you know, you should never be trapped in your home if you have a working smoke alarm. And that's the key that we, it's the message that we continuously try to get out to people. You need to have a working smoke alarm in your home and to test it and not just assume that because it's there, it's working. Yeah. Also, it's more than 10 years old. We'd be recommending that people replace those smoke alarms. And again, back to the knowing the person, you need to have a look at, you know, the people who are in your family or that you live with, you know, they may be getting older, mobility mightn't be the same as what it used to be, people may be living alone, and they may need additional supports from you as their neighbour or their family member to help them stay safe. So, you know, again, I suppose it's looking at your own home, but also the homes of people in your area, because it's a community effort. And, you know, when we see a tragedy like it's coming out from Waterford this morning, we see the impact that a fire like that would have on a community. And yeah, really, the responsibility comes back to everybody to look out for themselves, their family and their own community.
2: Of course. And going to the smoke alarm there, I mean, in terms of, again, having to test them regularly so we're not leaving it until, unfortunately, if a fire does work and then we learn that the smoke alarm doesn't work, how often mm-hmm. should we be testing smoke alarms?
23: Yeah, I suppose the rule of thumb is once a week, but to be realistic, people probably aren't testing them once a week. The thing we would say to people is it's almost a habit. We need to get into a habit to do it. We get into the habit of putting our bins out every 2 weeks or whatever. So maybe every time you put the bin out, test your smoke alarm. It's just about getting into a habit of doing it. So, you know, even if it's once a month, if you, once you're testing it and you know if it's working, the other thing we'd say is, you know, like, the building standards and building regulations are increasing. Like now, if you build a new house, you practically have a smoke detector in every room in your house. So if you live in an older house and maybe you only have one or two detectors, maybe consider getting more, because there's no harm in having more. You might as well have them and have them working, at least have the comfort to know if there is a fire, it'll be detected early, and early detection gives you time. Mm-hmm. And if you have mobility issues or, you know, are a vulnerable home user or whatever, you will need that extra time to enable you to get out safely. So, yeah, I would say, and then like that, as I said, if you have it more than 10 years, maybe look to replace it. And again, if people needed help to do that, then that's where a community effort comes in. Somebody might give them a hand to put it up or to test it. Yeah. And again, don't we ask people not to put themselves at risk. Obviously, they're up on the ceiling and that's where they should be. You know, a broom handle or something that was going to bridge the distance between yourself and the ceiling to test it. We don't expect people to climb up in a chair and test it that way, you know. So yeah, I suppose to be sensible about it as well.
2: And I know you mentioned there earlier about kind of the fire risks that sometimes we don't even think about, you know, charging our phones, mm-hmm. laptops, or lighting a candle, stuff like that. Also, I suppose, like, are there rooms that would tend to pose greater risks in terms of a fire starting, or Can it really be any room?
23: It can really be anywhere. And again, it's about knowing the risks. I mean, people always say, when I do fire safety talks, I'd say, where do you think fires happen most? And people will say the kitchen. And it would, but that would be at the times where you're cooking. Mm. So again, it's about being aware of the risks that are around cooking. You look at your living room and know that room, you know, you've got maybe possibly an open fire, some type of a heating source. Are you drying clothes beside that? Maybe they need to be moved back and not put into an area where you have that. Are you lighting candles? I would always advise against lighting candles. You're basically bringing a little mini fire into your home, which again is increasing that risk. Your bedroom, are you charging your devices in your bedroom? Are you charging them on a bed, which they shouldn't be? They should be charged on something that's hard, a hard surface to allow ventilation to go around your device. And a newer risk that's emerging at the minute is e-scooters and e-bikes. Mm. Where are you charging those? They should never be charged in a room that you sleep in or an escape route. So they should be charged in a small room that's not being used. So a kitchen or a utility room, you know, something like that. And another key message is to close doors at night, because if a fire does unfortunately happen somewhere, the smoke will seep out, so it will set off your smoke detectors. But what you don't want is for that smoke and all those hot gases and fire to spread outside of that room of origin. So you'd like to keep that confined as much as you could. So what else to do is just sure the doors are closed.
2: Chanel, to cut across, just the line was slightly right, breaking up there at the moment. Just that last line about the doors and the smokes that can seep out.
23: Yeah, apologies. So if you close the door will hold back the fire within that room. Mm. But the smoke will rise, so it'll start to possibly seep out through the tops of doors and things like that. So it will activate your smoke detectors. And again, if there's a smoke detector in that room, that will activate very quickly. But the key is to keep that door closed, because that's holding back the fire and stopping all of the smoke and hot gases and fire going out and going into other areas that could potentially, you know, inhibit access and egress from the building. So it's really important to get in. Again, it's habits. Get into the habit when you're going to bed at night to close all your doors, yeah, or when you leave the house to close all your doors, because if there was a fire and you weren't there, you want to minimise the damage that that fire is going to cause in your home.
2: Of course. And also, I suppose now we're mid-October, kind of we're getting into, it will start to be getting a bit colder in the coming weeks and months, so there will be more fires being lit, mm-hmm, stoves, the heaters, even the electric blankets being turned on. So now more than ever, it is just reminding people about those that, you know, absolutely, we don't really think about in maybe some of the other months, but especially around now.
23: Yes, absolutely, yeah. And again, we would say if you do have an open fire or a stove or anything like that, to make sure your chimney is cleaned before you start getting into the season, because of you know, the colder season where you're going to be lighting it more frequently. You'd want to make sure it's clean now before you start to use it, because it's going to be harder to do it if you're continuously using it and you might forget. Electric blankets, again, the risks of those, don't lie on a blanket when it's on. Maybe just test it before or have a look at it before you start to use it, to make sure there's no fraying or you can't see little scorch marks or anything that might give you a cause for concern. If there's any cause for concern with any

0: So people are free to come there and speak with the local fire crew and see some demonstrations and things like that. And yeah, we've a lot of social media things and a lot of tips and tricks, I suppose, way more than what I can get into this morning, mm-hmm. that will be useful advice for people. And then there's the website, firesafety.ie, that will promote some of those fire safety tips as well. And there's things for kids and colouring and lots of things like that as well.
1: All right, so definitely, I mean, something for everyone to just to learn the basics, the most important thing to know the risks around fire, especially around now. That is National Fire Safety Week 2026. You can find out more information on Kildare Fire Service, their Facebook page. You can also head over to kildarecoco.ie as well as firesafety.ie. And there's also that open day this Saturday at Maynooth Fire Station. But Chanel, thanks so much for joining us on the Kildare Today Show. That is Chanel Ryan, Senior Assistant Chief Fire Officer for Kildare. Again, more information about all fire safety tips can be sent on to you here if you'd like to have them. Let us know. And just a reminder that there are six fire stations here in Kildare, in Newbridge, Naas, Athy, Maynooth, Monastrevin and Leixlip. They are open. And again, the Maynooth one will be having an open day this Saturday for everyone. And maybe a nice day out as well, because I know a lot of children will be so interested in the firemen and the fire brigades and the fire trucks they have. But again, all information can be found on Kildare Fire Service on Facebook, kildarecoco.ie or firesafety.ie.
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1: KFM. 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Now, we're speaking earlier, we're almost or pretty much at the halfway mark for October, which means Halloween is fast approaching. And of course, with that comes all of the Halloween costumes that I'm sure a lot of your listeners, the listeners' children will be asking for around now. Joining me is John Murnock, market surveillance expert at the Competition and Consumer Protection Commission, as unfortunately there can be some Halloween costumes that are actually unsafe, which is what the CCPC is highlighting this morning. John, good morning. Thanks for taking our call on the show.
10: Thanks for having me on.
1: So I suppose the main things that could make a Halloween costume not safe for a child to wear, I mean, what would be the main ones that parents should be looking out for?
10: Yes, so the CCPC has a few tips for

0: parents look out for before they buy or give their child their Halloween costume to wear. So the first thing I would say is we need to look for the C mark. So Halloween, children's Halloween costumes are toys. So all toys need to be C marked. So you'll be familiar with the C mark. It's to indicate that the toys have undergone essentially relevant safety testing and that they're safe to be sold. So if the costume that you're buying for your child doesn't have the C mark, you should not buy it. Another tip we would give would be to check for small parts, and that would include batteries as well, that can come loose or detach from the product. So if the part is small enough to fit inside a €2 coin, it could become a choking hazard. And this is particularly relevant for under threes. That's where the biggest risk is with small parts. So that's essentially like loose buttons, sequins, pom-poms, any, like, you know, costume jewellery. So this also includes like masks and accessories, not just the actual costume you wear. Anything that has small parts that can detach, and the tip of a toy weapon, for instance, anything like that, that could be small enough that it could pose a choking hazard to a young child. We ask parents to be mindful of that. And as I mentioned, batteries, so button batteries is a big risk. So a costume might use button batteries to, say, light up the costume. But button batteries, if swallowed, can cause severe internal injuries and possibly worse. So if they are in a costume, they should be fully secured and that the child shouldn't be able to access the button battery. So that's really important. So in terms of the small parts, we'd encourage parents to perform a tug test, pull on every area of the costume, to check for any loose parts, to make sure that they don't come apart for those young children. And then the other key tip we would give parents is to check for strings and cords. That's around the neck, head, neck, chest area. They could pose a strangulation risk. So you're checking, what you're doing is there, you're checking for the capes, hats, bow ties, check them carefully. Avoid costumes with fixed cords or strings. And what you're looking for, if they're going to have anything like that, make sure that they kind of break away fastenings such as Velcro or snap fasteners. So they're some of the key points. There are obviously additional ones we would ask people to look for. Also fire, make sure the costume's not too big and not too loose fitting, and to guard against kind of trip and fall hazards, but also parts that could catch fire if there's an open fireplace or a candle lit or a lit pumpkin or obviously a bonfire as well. So yeah, the mix of warnings we'd urge parents to, you know, be careful about when they're buying the costume.
1: Yeah.
0: Most costumes are safe, but there are some that are in the market that aren't age appropriate or aren't safe to use for young children.
1: Of course, and I suppose bringing up the fire safety element of it, we were just speaking with Kildare Fire Service, as it is National Fire Safety Week. And I suppose like that, Halloween is one of those times where you are more exposed to more fires, whether it's a lit pumpkin or there are bonfires. And if there are fireworks going off as well. So it's just making sure that the costumes are, I suppose, not highly flammable. It's usually they are. Would they have the label still on them saying if it is a flammable?
0: Well, for instance, children's costumes, they must pass this, yeah, as their toy. They must pass a certain flammability standard. But the problem is, just because it passes the flammability standard doesn't mean it's flame resistant.
1: Yeah.
0: And flame resistant doesn't necessarily mean fireproof either. It is really careful. It is really important that children are kept away from all the types of open flames if they catch fire. And that also includes, like, you know, oversized accessories. Like, so, you know, like a wing or wings or a tail or beard or that kind of thing. Anything that's likely to catch fire need to be kept away from children. It's really, really important.
1: Mm. And I know often speaking to the CCPC, there is the mention of buying from like in-store kind of more reputable places. Is there still that risk of buying a Halloween costume online and it doesn't meet the safety requirements needed?
0: Well, look, the first thing to mention is all Halloween costumes, should not be costumes or toys that are sold to consumers, they need to be safe. So that's whether they're bought online or in store. So that's really important to stress. Obviously, the benefit of buying in store is that you can do those physical checks before you buy the product. So that's another thing. But obviously, if you buy it online, it gets delivered, you should still go through the same checks before you let your child wear the costume. So the costume needs to be compliant, whether it's bought online or in store, and you should still do the same checks.
1: All right. And now, I suppose, again, in terms of the role of the CCPC, if there is a parent who has bought a costume and they think, oh, actually, this isn't safe, this, you know, I can't let my child wear this, they can report it to the CCPC, right?
0: Oh, absolutely. And reports from consumers are crucial to us. So a lot of the work we do is driven by consumer complaints. So you will see a lot of the actions we've taken that are publicised on our website or picked up in the media in relation to products being withdrawn or recalled. That is, a lot of those complaints come from consumers, or those actions come from consumer complaints. So that's really, really crucial. So if consumers have any concerns about a Halloween costume, Halloween prop, accessory, mask, etc., the first thing they should do is stop using the product immediately. They should contact the CCPC. So ccpc.ie, we have different ways you can contact us. That includes via our helpline. So our helpline number is 01-402-5555. And you can also email under the contact us form on our website. And you should also notify the seller or the retailer as well. There might be recourse for you in terms of, you know, getting a refund or returning the product, or even just to bring it to the retailer's attention that you have concerns with their product and there might be a safety issue there.
1: All right, John, thanks so much for joining us on the Kildare Today show. And just reminding listeners, again, I suppose it can be something that could be easily forgotten about, especially in the hype for Halloween, and children are asking for this costume and this one. So it's great to hear, just to be reminded of those safety checks that should be carried out on Halloween costumes. That was John Murnock, Market Surveillance Expert at the Competition and Consumer Protection Commission, the CCPC. You can find out more information. If you do want to make any reports to them, you can head over to their website, CCPC. .ie. One listener has just texted in saying, it's gas how we never thought of safety when we were kids, but then we made our own costumes. We didn't have the shops selling them. Yeah, are homemade Halloween costumes still a thing anymore? Now, I do have to commend KFM's Tara Flanagan. I think she does a lot of homemade Halloween costumes, which is amazing. But do let us know if you still do the homemade costumes on 0833 97 97 97. You can also call us on 045 898 999. We're now heading over to the Clanmaynooth Municipal District, where joining me now on the line is Fine Gael Councillor William Durkin. William, good morning. Thanks for taking our call on the show.
2: Thanks very much, Hannah, and thanks for having me on the show.
1: So we're looking at your motions and questions raised at the latest MD meeting for Clanmaynooth. And you first asked the council to review traffic management at Centra Moy Valley to consider additional filter lane provision. What is the situation there at the moment? Is there just too much traffic which is causing delays?
2: There can be some difficulties there at the moment. Okay. Centra Moy Valley is a relatively new business in the area, and it's a great business for the area as well, because we had quite a lot of dereliction around some of the buildings that were previously service providers, and it's very welcome that we now have a service like that in the community. But one of the concerns that has come up is just it's such a busy road that people at particularly rush times, like lunchtime during the day, can have some trouble turning in safely to it. And there has been some minor incidents there already. So really what I was asking the council to do is to go and take a look at that traffic management. And one of the big areas that people are concerned is that there's no filter lane if you're travelling from Enfield and you have to turn across the road. It is a little bit dangerous in the sense that you're exposed, or certainly a lot of people feel that it is dangerous.
1: Yeah.
2: So what I'd asked was for the council to go and take a look at that and consider the filter lane there. And what they came back with a highlight was, obviously, when planning permissions go through, there's a very detailed assessment. But the point was kind of made that there's no second option in terms of being able to actually look at it in operation. So while they said there's no plans at the moment to provide an additional lane, what we've agreed is that they would monitor it because it's only recently operational. And they said that they'll take a look at how the traffic behaves there. And if there's ongoing concerns, they'll look at doing another traffic management assessment, another safety audit, and then maybe look at some of the options that we could put forward.
1: All right. My question would be, though, is that if there have been some minor incidents there already and there are concerns, I mean, do they just have to continue to keep happening until the council says, OK, yeah, maybe we should have another traffic management assessment here?
2: Well, I think what the audits that they go through, they have the stage 3 safety audit completed on it. But my point to them was very much, as you said, there's no kind of better alternative than actually watching what happens. Now, thankfully, as I said, there's been no major incidents. Hopefully there won't be in that kind of case. And the council do an awful lot of work to design these things as well as they possibly can. But I'm going to continue to chase this one because, as one of my colleagues pointed out during the meeting, there's other junctions on that road that have filter lanes provided. So we really don't see why one can't be provided here. So it's something that as we approach the budget time of year, I'm really going to be engaging with them to see what can be done. Could we get a plan in place and could we continue to make that case for it? So it's not so much waiting to see if there's any incidents. Of course, that's never the plan in any of these cases, but it's more to get them to actually manage how the traffic behaves when it is functional and see what they feel are the best options, because there might be other options other than the filter lane as well.
1: All right, your next question then, William, is it's essentially asking if the council can give an in-depth report or reports of junction improvements, including progress and when completion can be expected. What was the reason for bringing this up with the council? Is it a matter of just wanting more transparency and being in the know when these are being done?
2: Well, really where the motion came from, and it's quite a detailed report that's there for that question.
1: Yeah.
2: Since my time on the council, a lot of people have been in contact, and not dissimilar to the previous motion, where they see a junction that they feel more could be done in terms of the safety improvements that's there. And time again, when I've raised junction improvements, the response from the council has been, we have our 10 priority junctions that have been identified. That's where the focus is at the moment, and they're the ones that are being completed. And I suppose my concern is that, you know, the progress and the time that it takes to complete those, and also looking ahead to see, well, what are the next 10 junctions going to be, and where do we get to input that? Because I think it's really important that we get to make that link between what's coming back from on the ground from the community and what the council are identifying as priorities. Now, thankfully, there was some good news in terms of the three junctions on that list. In Allenwood Village, in terms of the traffic lights that's ongoing there. Also near Coyle Dove at the cross, there's been some work done and more work to be completed shortly, and also some down in the Nace area. But it still leaves seven junctions on that list. And I suppose I'm concerned that the length of time it's taken to get through them, but we are starting to see more progress now. And in particular, I'm very eager to feed into the Transport Committee and my colleagues there, to see what junctions are on the next list, because I'm continually contacted by members of the community with concerns around junction safety.
1: All right. I suppose it is a good sign, though, that there is progress being made on those junctions, and hopefully that the next set of them will be progressed as well. Your final question then, William, to the council is looking for an update on the potential for lighting upgrades at Clonkeen Cross and Carberry. And you're also looking for the costing of these works as well.
2: That's right. And it's one that came up previously, and again, in a similar vein to the previous motions. Thankfully, in this case, I was able to see that they've actually completed a design for Clonkeen Cross. And it's one of the last junctions on that main road heading towards Eden Derry, where we have footpaths in place, we have bus stops, but people don't feel safe using them. And while I'd raised it previously, I was told that it didn't meet the high criteria needed in terms of their lighting policy where they prioritise areas. I've asked them to go ahead and carry out the costing, which we now have. It's estimated to take about €80,000 to light that junction that's there. And what the case that I made is that while it might not be considered a priority in the current scoring criteria that the council have, I think it's suitable with a junction like that we maybe step in as councillors, and I'll certainly be looking for other members' support come our budget meeting to put that one on the list to get it done, because we do need some improvement in rural junctions, especially the ones where we already have other infrastructure there.
1: And what would, I suppose, make something a high ranking for the CLIP scoring criteria?
2: Yep, it's a good question, and it's somewhere where I feel there's a little bit of a bias. Now, the logic makes sense in that they tend to prioritise urban areas more, because the logic is that you'll service more users for the same investment, if that makes sense. A junction lit in a busy area could service 1,000 people a day. A rural area maybe only 100 or less people a day in terms of what's there. But where I feel there's a little bit of an issue with that is that over time that bias gets reinforced, and it's continually the same ones that are at the bottom of that list. So I understand the policy that's there. I know the team does a lot of work with the limited resources in the council, but I do feel we are within our remit as councillors to, when we see a little bit of a bias like that, to step in every now and then. And that's the case I'll be making in the coming months.
1: All right, William, thanks for joining for those motions and questions that were raised at the latest Clane Maynooth Municipal District. That was Fine Gael councillor William Durkin. Again, thanks for joining us on the show. I suppose it does raise the interesting question there of sometimes the bias that is there for urban areas versus more rural areas. And I know listeners will feel that bias as well, specifically in South Kildare. I'd be interested in knowing your thoughts on that, and kind of, are you experiencing any of that, like in any area across where you are, in terms of, is it lighting, is it just other kind of infrastructure and amenities you feel are not being prioritised? Do let us know on 0833 97 97 97.
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1: KFM. Now, in the next few minutes, we will be speaking with Peter Flanagan, a Kildare comedian who is now based in London. He's observed people in Britain are now getting used to the idea of paying to see a doctor, which is something that we're well used to here, but it's still more of a foreign concept to them over there. So it'll be an interesting discussion to be had. We're going to take a bit of music first from Christine and the Queens. Here's Tilted for Tuesday morning's Kildare Today.

0: Now, that was Christine and the Queens with Tilted for Tuesday morning's Kildare Today. And unfortunately, we are not going to be able to speak with Peter Flanagan this morning. Hopefully, we'll be able to reschedule it for another day this week. But it was just basically bringing up the thing of he was living or is living in London. And when he was talking about, you know, paying for the doctor, paying for a GP, a lot of his flatmates who were from mainland Europe kind of looked at him as if he had two heads, saying, what do you mean you pay for the doctor? And it just went into a discussion. It's a great article on the Irish Independent, just talking about, I suppose, the differences between our health system here and a lot of it like going private now just in order to be seen for stuff compared to the UK's public model with the NHS. Although he did note that essentially the NHS is becoming so overwhelmed with long waiting lists and, you know, not enough staff that other people are now starting to go private. And it's looking at the question of kind of, are the days of a public run free service at their end now just because it can't keep pace with the amount of people who are using it? Again, hopefully, I'd actually also be interested to know kind of your thoughts on that, because paying for a doctor, we can complain about it, but it's something we still do here and is something we do if we know we're going to a doctor's appointment. We tend to kind of get all of our medical questions together and say, oh, well, I have this and this and that wrong with me. I'll bring this all together, two or three things, and go to the doctor to kind of get your money's worth now. But again, it's always something that people text in about as well. The cost of going to see your GP at the moment, like mine is 70. And luckily, it's been that way for about a year. But could it possibly be, you know, increased even more? I don't know, and I wouldn't be entirely surprised if it does. But yeah, on the topic of GPs and kind of those in Kildare as well, how much are you paying for a GP? Or if you even think that sometimes you're not going to the GP anymore just because you can't spend that much, do let us know on 0833 97 97 97. But going back to some of the main news today, and of course the speaks of tomorrow's public strike action is still in the news, and Mark Hanbridge joins me in studio now. Again, Mark, we was kind of highlighting earlier just what exactly is going to be impacted from tomorrow. But I mean, the fact that more than 300,000 public sector workers are going to be engaging in that 24-hour strike tomorrow over the delays in agreeing a new public sector pay deal, it's to be expected that we're going to be seeing some impact tomorrow.
1: Yeah, some delays. And I suppose it has, not that it's come as a shock, we've had quite a bit of warning, which is probably granted different than we had with the fuel protests. And I've seen a lot of comparatives given between, you know, this is kind of similar to the fuel protests and the fact that the public is fed up. But this is really a thing that just affects the public sector workers, and the arguments are coming out. Listen, if it affects the public sector workers, it affects everyone, because they are such a staple of what this country is.
0: Huge
1: part, and how it runs. And it's going to be affecting, as you said earlier, schools, hospitals, emergency healthcare, community healthcare. One of the, I guess, more subtler ones, but definitely more frustrating than most, is driving tests, because that waiting list is long. I know it, you know it, you know, just the months we had to wait for driving tests, local councils, courts, public transport and Dáil Éireann, all of that is happening tomorrow. And I suppose it all came from this previous public sector pay agreement, which expired at the end of June. And the last week we've heard Jack Chambers come out and say, well, listen, we want you to come to the table, we want to discuss this. And the union's basically saying, well, listen, we want to discuss this, we wanted to go to the table, why is it only now? And this whole argument's coming out, well, it's just for the media, they're trying to spin this, because the fuel protest was an extremely bad look for the government. And I suppose it is probable and possible that they want to try spin this so it doesn't look as bad as those protests.
0: And we do have some voice notes from the Minister, Jack Chambers. He's saying is the only way to resolve these issues is to get around the table and have constructive and meaningful engagement with government. He says he wants to discuss pay as a priority in any other prospective issues that they have. And here he is speaking.
2: Continuing pursuing strike action tomorrow is going to cause significant disruption to many people across the country. Schools closed, thousands of hospital appointments cancelled, and I think it's really unfair in the public that we've trade union leadership unwilling to talk. I want to have constructive and meaningful discussions with trade unions and give a fair meaningful public sector pay deal to workers as well.
0: But of course, in response to that, and Mark, as you were saying, that the union workers and some of their spokespeople are saying that this is just something for the media, and that's why they're addressing it now. And why wasn't this kind of sorted out back in June when the first pay deal expired? And it's questions that listeners have been pointing out as well. So one Unite member, the Deputy Regional Secretary, Tom Fitzgerald, he doesn't believe in the sincerity of Minister Chambers' invitation.
3: I think it's important to be mindful of the timing of the minister's letter. Our concern is that it suggests a greater focus on media management and in a very serious way addressing workers' concerns. Public sector unions have repeatedly stated that they're prepared to engage, but meaningful engagement requires movement on the substantive issues and not just simply the appearance of a willingness to talk.
0: And again, we are aware that there will be disruptions, but I suppose just looking more closely at what exactly they mean. First, school closures is one of the big ones. So the main teaching unions, including the INTO, the ASTI, TUI and IFUT, are all taking part in the strike tomorrow. So most schools, colleges and universities will be closed. Special needs assistants, who are represented by Force of Trade Union, will also be on strike, and expect to see pickets at the gates of schools right across the country. Parents should have already received communications from their schools advising them of the closures. And I know Joe had texted in earlier saying it's not only the teachers, it's also the secretaries, caretakers and the cleaners as well. Mark, we have information, of course, about the health services. One listener texted in earlier saying they were due to get blood tests tomorrow, but of course that's been cancelled as well.
1: Yeah, it has been. And just to go back real quick to those school closures, it reminds me of an article I read, I think it was nearly a week ago, when the after school activities stopped going on. And this article was basically interviewing the parents as they came to collect their children. And it was really interesting because not a lot of them, but a decent chunk of them was like, well, I didn't even know there was a protest going on. So the fact that it's now gotten to the point where, you know, they might have work, they might have other things they're engaged in during the day, and they've nowhere to, you know, keep their kids safe or keep them occupied, it is now coming into the homes. As before, like, it was sort of, it was not a massive deal. It maybe selected just a handful of people.
0: Yeah.
1: But now it's becoming a real issue. But as you said, thousands of medical appointments will be cancelled tomorrow as a result of the strike. I believe we had a listener call in earlier talking about they're meant to have their bloods taken. That's going to be stopped. And the HSE has warned that will be significant and widespread disruption to many of its services. The cancellation has of all non-urgent healthcare services across hospitals. This includes hospital procedures, outpatient appointments, community-based services such as day services, clinics and primary care services, and other scheduled care services. GPs, GP out-of-hours and pharmacists will remain available in the community. And that's not all. It's also affecting the courts.
0: Of course, and again, all court sittings will be cancelled because of the strike. And I can imagine that's going to have a huge impact, considering we have the legal aid dispute, which has been going on for, I'd say at least 2 months now. So the court service have said in a statement that given the level of involvement in the industrial strike proposed for Wednesday and in consultation with the unions, the court service will not be able to support courts and open public counters on Wednesday. So the only exceptions are going to be emergency domestic violence and childcare applications and Garda Síochána applications to remand an accused person in custody where station bail has not been granted, and then high court sittings to deal with injunctions to protect life, health, safety or welfare. And of course, with these strikes going on tomorrow, Leinster House itself is going to be closed because of the strike.
1: Yes, yeah, sittings of the Dáil as well as the Oireachtas Committee hearings have all been suspended for the day. In a letter to the TDs and Senators, the Clerk of the Dáil, Éireann, Elaine Gunn, wrote, "Members are advised that all buildings on the campus, including Leinster House, be closed on the day for health and safety reasons and security considerations associated with opening and closing buildings." The government had initially pushed for the Dáil to go ahead tomorrow with a suggestion that unions might give official letters and comments to them. Opposition parties had insisted they would not cross the picket lines, and that brings us to driving tests, which I imagine might be a sore point for a number of young learners.
0: Yeah, so again, all driving tests scheduled for tomorrow have been cancelled because staff from the RSA, the Road Safety Authority, will be taking part, and they have said every effort will be made to provide a new test invitation as soon as the suitable test slots become available. So for the moment, driving tests will also not be happening tomorrow. Local authorities then, they're going to see their services severely disrupted. Again, many libraries are expected to close, Mark. What exactly, kind of, I suppose, in the local authorities, what bodies are going to be striking?
1: Well, this is a big deal. Civil servants working across government departments and state bodies will also be on strike, as well as the Office of Public Works. They're expected to close on Wednesday. The only exception is Phoenix Park, that has roads coming through it, so that will be open. But libraries are a massive deal, because I know we have a large student population, and especially if you're up in Dublin, a lot of those college libraries are also linked with the city libraries, and that was a massive resource to me as a student, is I was able to go into those libraries and study, just get some time away, especially as I was travelling to and from Dublin every day. So this is an issue that will affect college students. Of course, they're already going to be affected on that day, that even though they don't have classes, now they mightn't have anywhere to even study or just relax if they've been travelling, or if they do plan to travel, or if they just want to get somewhere outside of home, maybe home's too busy at the moment.
0: So
1: it's not just affecting, you know, them inside the classroom, it also might be affecting them outside the classroom.
0: And just for anyone who wanted to go visit the library if they had some free time, again, I'm trying to find out if Kildare libraries are going to be closed tomorrow. I'm trying to find out more information. As of now, I cannot find any notices made either on social media or online saying that library services in Kildare are going to be closed. But again, according to this article that we're reading this morning, that many libraries are expected to close. If anyone has more information, do let us know on 0833 97 97 97. And then lastly, Mark, I suppose then, for those not going to be impacted, it looks like the An Garda Síochána and the Defence Forces, they're really the only members, and public transport aren't going to be impacted tomorrow.
1: Yeah, and they are public sector workers, and that is one thing that's been called for, is why aren't they crossing the picket line? Does this not affect them as well? And I suppose if it did affect them, we'd be having a real different conversation of even more worry than we already have, because it would almost fall into all chaos. And you wonder, if this does get dragged out for a certain amount of time, is it more likely that they do cross the public cross the picket line? And that is a really worrying thing, because I don't know about you, but for a lot of years when I was still in college, and even to now, like I still rely on public transport quite a bit, and it's definitely worrying.
0: But it does seem like the public transport is not going to be impacted tomorrow. One listener has actually just texted in, our Irish Rail staff involved in the planned strikes tomorrow. By the sounds of it, again, and according to RTE, public transport will not be impacted tomorrow morning. They are expected to operate as normal. But again, if we find out anything different, we will let you know here on KFM. But Mark, thanks so much for joining this morning to let listeners know a bit of insight into what exactly is going to be impacted during tomorrow's strike action. By the sounds of it, I know we've been talking past week or so saying we're getting closer to it, is it going to be called off? But I think now, I mean, we're less than 24 hours away, it looks like it's still going to be going ahead, and the possibility of it also happening next Wednesday, October 21st as well. But thanks to everyone who is sending in their messages. Again, we'll keep you up to date on the KFM radio website in regards to the public strike action being taken tomorrow. That's where we take our leave for this morning's Kildare Today show. Big thanks to you at home for listening, sending those messages in, and a big thanks, Mark, to yourself for production on the show. Great job, as always. We'll be back same time tomorrow between 9 and 11 for Wednesday's edition of Kildare Today. John Dunn is up next with the 11 to 3 show, so we'll chat to you live from 9 tomorrow.
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11: Good morning, it's 11 o'clock. I'm Daniel Maher. A number of people have died in a fire at a home in Waterford City. Emergency services remain at the scene in the Birchwood Estate this morning. Dana Kearney reports.
12: Gardaí and emergency services were called to the fire in the Birchwood Estate in the early hours of this morning. It's understood a number of people have died in the blaze. However, the exact number of fatalities is not yet known. The area remains sealed off this morning with a large Garda cordon in place. Dana Kearney in Waterford City.
11: An invitation from the Public Expenditure Minister for unions to come to the Workplace Relations Commission was rejected yesterday ahead of tomorrow's strike action. Over 300,000 workers across the public sector, including teachers, nurses and civil servants, will engage in a 24-hour work stoppage from tomorrow in a dispute over pay. Unite Deputy Regional Secretary Tom Fitzgerald believes Minister Jack Chambers is more concerned about media management than actually addressing workers' concerns.
3: I think it's important to be mindful of the timing of the minister's letter. Our concern is that it suggests a greater focus on media management than in a very serious way addressing workers' concerns. Public sector unions have repeatedly stated that they're prepared to engage, but meaningful engagement requires movement of the substantive issues and not just simply the appearance of a willingness to talk.
11: Gardaí and Kildare are investigating an alleged assault that occurred on the N7 near Kill last month. The incident occurred on Monday the 28th of September at 10 to 2 in the morning. A male was discovered at the scene with serious injuries after he had stopped a passing motorist, and the Gardaí and ambulance services subsequently attended the scene. He was then brought to Naas General Hospital with serious injuries and has since been transferred to Beaumont Hospital. Over a million people could be eligible for Monjaro if the HSE decides to fund it. An expert group is discussing today whether to recommend public funding for the weight loss and blood sugar drug. Monjaro is currently not covered by the medical card or drugs payment schemes for weight management. Dr. Michael Crotty, clinical lead for obesity at the Irish College of GPs, says the HSE might need to narrow its eligibility.
13: The medications are licensed for a body mass index greater than 30 or greater than 27 with weight-related complication. But really, I suppose, under those criteria, there would be potentially a very large number of people who would be eligible for access to treatment. In reality, in other countries, they've taken a phased approach to this, you know, looking at people with more severe obesity and established complications rather than kind of universal reimbursement.
11: And a local councillor is appealing for information after fire damage was caused to Monreed Park. A number of objects were seemingly set alight and has damaged one of the pitches there as a result. Speaking to KFM News, Independent Ireland councillor for Naas MD Bill Clear described the perpetrators as idiots and that the issues need to be sorted.
14: And you need to cut this out. We've tried to keep Monreed Park really safe and away from antisocial behaviour for a long time now, and we do not accept this.
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16: 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JoeMallonMotors.ie.
11: Last night in the Minor B football semi-final, it finished Roundtowers 3-10, Newtown Gales 7 points. Tonight in the intermediate hurling semi-final, Moorfield play Naas at 8 p.m. and their winner will play Leixlip in the final. Tonight in the ladies' minor football championships in Division 1, Ballina play Eadstown at 7 p.m. and Selbridge play Sarsfields at 8:15. John McEntee has been ratified as the new manager of the Monaghan senior football team. He replaces Gabriel Bannigan, who stepped down in August after alleging that the goalposts had moved regarding his plans for 2027. Shamrock Rovers manager Stephen Bradley has alleged that Michael Noonan was hit by a Bohemians player at full time in last night's Dublin derby. The Hoops were 2-1 winners at Tallaght Stadium and are now 6 points clear at the top of the league. The Republic of Ireland will look to round out a semi-final win in the second leg of their World Cup playoff against Kazakhstan this evening. Carla Ward's side take an 8-0 aggregate into tonight's game at Super Value Páirc Uí Chaoimh, with Katie McCabe and Denise O'Sullivan both set to start. Coventry City recorded their first Premier League home win in 25 years with a stunning 4-1 victory over Newcastle United yesterday. The result lifts Coventry out of the relegation zone and up to 14th, while Newcastle remain in 11th place. And World Cup winning coach Jake White has been appointed new head coach of the Fiji men's team. The 62-year-old was most recently in charge of the URC side, the Bulls, stepping away in 2025. KFM Sport with Joe Mallon Motors, Salland Road Naas, joemallonmotors.ie.
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11: A breezy day ahead with sunny spells and scattered blustery showers. Highest temperatures of 15 to 16 degrees.
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18: Right, it's a Tuesday morning and a very good morning to you. Our vet slot is on the way with Des Groom. That's coming up at the usual time. We're on 25 past 11 this morning. So if you've got some questions regarding your animal's ill health or some stuff you want to get answered, maybe it's about insurance or maybe it's about just some behavioural issues, we'll get in touch on our WhatsApp 0833 97 97 97.

Bit of Nina Simone, Groove Finder together, and a little bit of Ain't Got No, I Got Life on Kildare's KFM. Now, our vet slot is on the way with Jazz Groom, It's a Pet's Life, and Jim Dog together. And if you want to get in touch with us, 0833 97 97 97 is our number. We'll be talking about pet obesity and pet fitness. So that's pet obesity, pet fitness, and I suppose we'll have all sorts of different questions and communications from you lot as well. So 0833 97 97 97. That's our number. Here's Sienna Spiro.

0: That's Freya Riding's Castles on Kildare's KFM. The vet slot with Jez on the way. That's it's a Pet's Life with Jim Dog. So 0833 97 97 97. And we're going to be talking about animal obesity as well. We mentioned that just a few moments ago back. And as well as animal obesity, we'll be also talking about pet fitness too.
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12: And it is a very good Tuesday morning to you as well, and a very good morning to our resident expert when it comes to all things veterinary and all things to do with your pets and your domestic household pets. By the way, Des, just curiosity, I know you're traditionally known as kind of the domestic pet guru, but what type of stuff, what type of, bring that microphone a little bit closer to yourself.
13: Yeah, go on, John, yeah.
12: What type of other animals do you get requested to see?
13: Well, I'm strictly a companion animal vet these days. So that's 60% dogs, 35% cats, 39% cats. 1% is the odd rabbit, hamster, gerbil, guinea pig, little pet bird.
12: Yeah.
13: This side of Dublin, we'd say in the more rural areas, people will have a bigger pet.
12: Yeah.
13: They'll have a dog or a cat.
12: Right.
13: Now, if I was in Sandyford, if I was a city vet, I was in Ball's Bridge, or I was in apartment land.
12: Yeah.
13: And in those clinics in along the canals,
12: yeah,
13: you'd be seeing far more little captive birds,
12: yeah,
13: as pets. You'd be seeing far more little hamsters and gerbils. But we see very few.
12: Mm.
13: We see very few. My background is, of course, I grew up on a farm in North
12: with
13: Kildare.
12: With horses, yeah.
13: And I grew up with horses, and I did more than 10 years in horse practice,
12: yeah,
13: before becoming more interested in the pet side and moving into the companion animals. So I still love the horses. I go racing. I love race horses. I love watching race horses move,
12: yeah,
13: and gallop. They're majestic species. But I don't treat any horses anymore,
12: yeah,
13: because it's a totally different discipline, different ball game altogether.
12: Yeah, it is. And the veterinaries that are doing the horses as the equine, they're specialising completely in that
13: area.
12: They're
13: specialising completely. They're going around in vehicles and jeeps,
12: yeah,
13: that are kitted out for equine work.
12: Yeah.
13: And everything is scaled up.
12: Right.
13: Very expensive branch of veterinary, the equine side of it, for the equipment they have to have and the size of the animals.
12: Mm.
13: And medication costs, even for equine, can be hundreds of euros to treat a simple condition in a horse, because of the size and the weight, maybe the amount of antibiotic involved and that kind of stuff.
12: Yeah.
13: Whereas with pets, no. A lot of what we do is similar to human medicine in ways.
12: Mm. But when you think of it, like dogs, for example, and I know that's 65% your expertise, and that's just the way the nature of the beast, because dogs are more companions, where cats

0: more solitary, and it's just the way it is. But do you find that the breeds have all changed? Everything has changed, the size changes, or how do you feel that it is in Kildare?
1: So smaller dogs are becoming more common. We're seeing fewer large breeds, and we're seeing far more designer small breeds.
0: Okay.
1: And we're seeing fewer pedigree dogs. So the older traditional pedigree dogs that we saw a lot of in County Kildare 20 years ago are less common. Collies, Springers, Red Setters, German Shepherds, even Labradors, less common as breeds. The Gundogs, Pointers, less common. So more and more and more of our new companion animals, companion dogs, family dogs, are the smaller designer breeds.
0: Yeah.
1: Poodle crosses, just absolutely out there everywhere. And I wouldn't always be advising people to get a poodle cross. That would be a Cockapoo or a Cavapoo or one of those. They can be ideal as a family pet because their temperaments are lovely. But you know, more and more, we're seeing with these designer crossbreeds that they're getting health problems that you would normally associate with a pedigree dog, and the crossbreeds are getting them just because they're becoming so domesticated that they are getting more veterinary problems, and they're coming in and out to us more often.
0: Lifestyle changes have also taken place as well within families, because nowadays both partners within a household, as in husbands and wives, whatever the case may be, just partners, are working full time.
1: Yeah.
0: So that means the dogs are left at home.
1: They often are, unless they have the time and the money and the opportunity to get them into doggy daycare. So when you mention lifestyle changes, that kind of segues very neatly into the topic for today, which is about pet obesity, because lifestyle changes in people have resulted in lifestyle changes, as you say, for the pets, for the dogs in particular. And that means that these lifestyle changes make lifestyle problems. So dogs are getting the same type of lifestyle problems of domestication that people get.
0: Yeah, absolutely. Yeah. So the topic of the day, we are talking about pet obesity and pet fitness. Mm-hmm. So let's look at the obesity side of things first.
1: Right.
0: Pet obesity obviously goes back to what we were saying. It's trending because of the lifestyle that people are living. Is that the main reason?
1: Yeah. Now, I was looking this up. The biggest single most growing disease, and it's called a disease now, so doctors call it a disease, so we call it a disease. The reason why it's a disease is because obesity, you get metabolic changes like a disease process, and your metabolism becomes abnormal when you're obese, and there's a kind of a cycle there. A dog that's obese is more likely to get more obese.
0: That makes sense.
1: So they're going in that direction.
0: Right.
1: And you have a vicious cycle. So therefore, obesity is a disease.
0: Okay, is it just me, or is it we either one extreme or another? Either the dogs are not getting every day, enough fitness, or, you know, you have the urban 30-year-olds who are both, people go to the gym, and you often see them going out bringing their dogs for runs and stuff like that along with them. It seems to be that type of, you very rarely just see somebody going out for a walk with their dogs.
1: Yeah,
0: and let's just go for an ordinary walk around.
1: So what you're touching on there is the curiosity. The question is how or why they become obese.
0: Yes.
1: Yeah. So here's the three reasons why and how dogs get obese.
0: Okay.
1: Right. And those three things are in common. When I see them coming into me and their dog is grossly overweight, it's usually these three things are the common factors. The first is people do free feeding.
0: Okay.
1: So people are very, very busy, so they just keep the ball, and they're not sure how much the dog should eat.
0: Yeah.
1: And their instinct is, well, I don't want it to be hungry. So they do free feeding, meaning they top the ball up every time they see it.
0: Right, okay.
1: So free feeding. There's food there all day.
0: Mm-hmm.
1: The dog eats all day. His metabolism never gets into negative, meaning he's never burning fat.
0: Okay.
1: He's always in calorie excess. So the first common factor with all these obese dogs is free feeding. They're filling the bowl freely.
0: Okay, right.
1: And they shouldn't be doing that.
0: Okay.
1: Second common factor is the dogs are getting treats and they're getting lots of everything. Bits of everything.
0: On top of the top free feeding.
1: Yeah, exactly. Yeah. So the free feeding, number one. Number two, they're also getting treats.
0: Okay. Treats, but it's okay to give a dog treat, but you have to do it kind of properly.
1: Yeah, you kind of have to do it properly in mind. You have to use the treats for training, maybe.
0: Yeah.
1: Use them for a reward.
0: Yeah.
1: Don't So you might have a family where, you know, a busy household, people eat at different times of the day themselves. And then the dog gets into the mix.
0: Yeah.
1: And the dog is snacking.
0: Yeah.
1: as well as the people are snacking.
0: Right, okay.
1: So that'd be the second factor that they all have. And the third thing, curiously enough, right, these dogs are obese. They're all weekend walkers.
0: Okay, getcha. That's a terrific one, yeah. Weekend walkers. Yeah. And that makes sense, going back to what I was saying regarding professional people working Monday to Friday, five days a week.
1: Yeah. So will I cut to the chase and tell you how you manage it?
0: I was going to ask you, before you cut to the chase on that, what I was going to ask you is there specific dogs that are trending that are overweight of these, these mixed dog breeds that are coming through at the moment, or is it just it depends on the couple or the family?
1: Well, labs and retrievers have no kind of an off switch.
0: Yeah.
1: They never know when they're full. So even crossbreeds of labs or retrievers will fit into that category, that they'll tend to get overweight.
0: Okay, right.
1: Because their instinct is to always eat.
0: Right, okay.
1: They'll never refuse food.
0: Yeah.
1: So certain breeds like that will never refuse food.
0: Yeah.
1: Bichons as well, a Bichon Frise, they often
0: popular
1: seem to be
0: dog.
1: The same, they never refuse food.
0: Yeah.
1: So certain breeds, are inclined to gain weight like that.
0: Okay, that makes sense too.
1: Yeah. Will I tell you how to manage it?
0: Yeah, of course.
1: Yeah, go on. So there's three parts to obesity management.
0: Yeah.
1: The first thing is you have to think about and look at and learn about portion sizes.
0: Yeah.
1: And that means you weigh the dog, you chat about what the dog's ideal weight should be, and then you look at the food you're feeding and you figure out what weight of that food your dog should eat every day in order to be his ideal weight. So that's the why and the how, but the heading is strict portion sizes.
0: Yeah, but that's the same as humans.
1: It is, of course.
0: Yeah.
1: It is, of course, yeah.
0: Yeah.
1: But, of course, in here, but again, dogs are like people too, in the sense that they're all different shapes and sizes.
0: But you would you find that if you bring your dog out, or owners bring their dogs out, and they're not doing any harm, that or they don't think they are, they bring them out for a good long walk, he comes home, he slurps a bowl of water, and away he goes. This is a good little doggy, and here's a load of food. Does that happen?
1: Yeah, that happens, and it shouldn't.
0: Yeah, because that defeats the purpose of you just spending an hour bringing them out for exercise.
1: It defeats the purpose. It's not just about fitness, it's about portion size. So portion size. Now, the thing about that is, as well, is that these bags of complete diets, they're formulated specifically for what weight and size a dog should be. So the guides at the back, they've been worked out usually by scientists, and if you strictly adhere to them, your dog won't become obese. But if you never bother weighing out your food and taking portion size into account, bit by bit, gradually, you'll have a calorie excess, and your dog will gain weight.
0: Mm.
1: And the reason why that'll become a problem is because nowadays, in particular, the pet food industry is so competitive, and it's been so taken over by modern marketing methods to get people to buy more of it, you see, and to get these foods to be more and more attractive to people. So the bags are a great colour, and even the food inside, the kibble inside, is a great colour, and these foods are attractive to make you buy more of them. And how they make them attractive is they increase the energy density in the diets, and they make them tastier by putting in sugars and salts and fats that dogs love, so the dogs will eat more of them.
0: Do most owners go to that detail, or should they? We know they should, but do they?
1: Probably only half the people kind of out there are going to the detail that they should and getting the advice that they should. Because the fact of the matter is that these diets, bit by bit, have become more energy dense and more processed, and they have more calories per cup than they used to have 10 years ago, because the sugars and the salts and the colours and the additives are in there now, more so than even they were.
0: Yeah.
1: So the obesity, it is a big issue, and it's increasing. So the portion sizes are massively important, because you can't trust these pet foods. If you're feeding ad lib, your dog will gain weight and will quickly become overweight.
0: Right.
1: So the second factor, apart from portion sizes, is going to be balanced nutrition, the appropriate diet. It has to be the right food. A bit like the way you'll try and make sure that your own nutrition at home is of a good quality, and you won't rely on processed foods, you won't rely on fast foods. We all instinctively know that we can't and we shouldn't live off fast foods. Similarly, your dogs shouldn't just live off the common, cheapest supermarket junk. If it's cheap, it's usually too good to be true. Okay. It's cheap for a reason.
0: Martin was on. He says he's got a couple of pugs. He says he's from the Dublin area but loves the slot. Thank you very much, Des, for all the information you've been giving us. No problem. So my question is, are the traditional well-known dog foods, the ones we all know and have grown up with, are they still good? Because I was reading somewhere where they've often spent an awful lot of money in research to make sure that they still stay relevant.
1: Yeah,
0: that's a good question, because it's a catch-22, isn't it? The well-known breed names for dogs have been around forever, but they're also spending a fortune trying to get it right.
1: Yeah, well, they're spending a fortune on marketing, and within the big dog brands, you have premium and mid-range and cheap.
0: Right, okay.
1: So you really do get what you pay for on the pet food side.
0: Good answer, yeah.
1: So that's basically it. In general, the more specialised the diet is, the more likely it is to be good. Because here's the thing, there's at the cheaper range, at the cheaper end of the pet food market, you have this one-size-fits-all bag and can. And that's a misnomer, that's a trap, that's a mistake, because dogs are, there's such a variation in size and shape, and that means there's a massive variation in metabolism of the dogs that are out there, from the tiny Chihuahua to the 75 kilo Great Dane. They have massively different metabolisms, and yet the cheaper pet foods are one size fits all, and that can't be right.
0: But for the likes of, say, wet food now, a second, right, so you have the enticement of, oh, look at this, it's lovely and chunky and it's full of gravy, and you have the one that's parallel to it, which is full of the jelly or whatever else, right?
1: Yeah.
0: So are they the ones that are deliberately kind of the ones that have the salt, or the ones that have a little bit of extra this, that, and the other?
1: Probably,
0: and that
1: mainly
0: entices the dog.
1: Probably mainly, if you were to point a finger and say, right, these are bad, they're the ones that are to be treated with caution.
0: Right, okay.
1: So those, they're going to be really tasty, they're going to be highly palatable, they'll give a dog a quick fix, and then he'll be hungry an hour later.
0: But is it okay to use that if it's part of a diet, in mixing it in with dry foods?
1: Yeah, exactly, John. That's the right advice. That's the right way to use those cans. Buy a really good, high-fibre, balanced, premium dry diet, and use a tastier wet diet if you like, as an enticer, as a taste benefit, as a treat, and use it as a small additive on top of the good premium dry diet.
0: Yeah, Jeremy was on. He just said you absolutely nailed it when it comes to golden retrievers and Labradors. They eat non-stop, but they are full of energy. That's the good thing. We have our dog who's 5 years old now. He's like a Duracell bunny. He runs around the place mad as a hatter, but boy does he have an appetite. That's a fair point as well. That's exactly what we're saying.
1: And they'll tend to have a slower metabolism, and they'll tend to sleep for when they're tired out, and then they've filled their bellies and had a big meal, they'll sleep for 12 hours and just pile on the fat.
0: Yeah.
1: So when we say that weekend walkers are at risk of getting obese, the opposite side of that coin is to avoid obesity and improve their lifestyle, get a good old routine of daily movement for these dogs.
0: Okay.
1: So little and often is a great rule for exercise.
0: That makes sense as well. Yeah.
1: And then they're burning off with what they've eaten, and they're less likely to become obese.
0: Okay. So just a couple of general questions, and we'll dip back into this topic because it is important. We might revisit it again. Here we go. Guys, we've had boxers all of our lives. They're all passed on now. I'm looking to get my granddaughter a small dog. Any suggestions breed-wise?
1: Yeah, well, a small dog is not a boxer, so we're not going to go down the boxer route again.
0: Yeah.
1: And
0: boxers are kind of more really gone. It's more kind of pugs and
1: There's lots of them out there, but yeah, you're right in the sense that they are being crossed now.
0: Yeah.
1: And boxer crosses and pug crosses. So the reason why is because they have this brachycephalic face, the pedigree boxer, which has the squashed nose, in other words. So people are breeding that out now by mixing them with a dog that's going to improve the shape of the face.
0: Yeah.
1: And that's a good thing.
0: Yeah.
1: So anyway, we're going to say to this family not to go down the boxer route again. And a smaller breed is any type of a terrier. Any type of a terrier or a Cavapoo, perhaps, or a Cavalier. But go to the rescues. I would say chat to the KWW SPCA if you're in Kildare.
0: Yeah.
1: Kildare Animal Foundation if you're in Kildare. LSPCA if you're in Laois. The rescues are full of lovely small dogs.
0: Yeah, and I'll give you an example of that. I was at a rugby match, as I do, on Sunday, and there was a lovely girl there with her three-year-old dog, and she said she thinks that it was a cross between a King Charles and a Golden Cocker Spaniel they got from the rescue in I think Leash, over 3 years ago, and he was the most fantastic dog. Now it was a young dog, so he's full of beans, but she says, look, he's brilliant with children, even the children that the brothers and sisters in the house. She said perfect, absolutely perfect dog. Would highly recommend. And he wasn't that big.
1: That's a nice cross. They're not big.
0: Yeah.
1: So a Cocker Spaniel cross with a Cavalier is going to get to 12 to 15 kilograms.
0: Kilograms.
1: In adult body weight.
0: Right.
1: And he's going to be 12 to 15 inches high at the shoulder.
0: Yeah.
1: And he's going to be just a nice weight to lift in and out of a car.
0: Yeah.
1: A nice weight just to live and sleep.
0: And he was a lovely looking dog too, because he had the kind of that, the colour I would describe as Cody was a cross between a golden cocker and a red setter type colour, right?
1: Yeah.
0: And the face features were definitely like a Springer Spaniel, and you can see the King Charles.
1: That ruby colour.
0: Yes.
1: And he had the floppy ears.
0: Yes. Yeah.
1: The only issue they get health-wise is they get a bit of ear trouble with the floppy ears.
0: Yeah.
1: But once you know that, it's easy to manage it and prevent it.
0: Okay, another one. Hi, guys, I've got a Whippet. His weight is perfect for his size and age. We feed him a mix of dog food we make ourselves from mints and vegetables. We give him a lot of vegetables and portion-controlled nuts, like this one. Our problem is he will always scan the counter for scraps even after he's had his dinner. He still counter surfs. We've learned to keep everything up high, but how do we go about stopping this? Okay, let's take this one step at a time. So obviously he's on a good diet. He eats nuts, which is good, and vegetables, which is always good when it comes to dogs. And whippets, are they fussy eaters?
1: They don't carry any weight.
0: Right.
1: They're not big eaters. They tend not to be excessively, they wouldn't be greedy or excessively hungry because they're so active. And they're not one of these food-seeking breeds to typically like that, no. This listener is mixing, producing their own food for the dog. If you had a nice, premium, balanced nut there, would be higher in fibre, you could give a little bit extra in terms of bulking up the diet morning and evening and helping your dog feel full. So I suspect what's wrong there is that this whippet after its meal is not full.
0: Because of maybe the vegetables are running through the system too quickly.
1: Not bulky enough.
0: Yeah.
1: So he needs a little bit more bulk in his diet so that he feels fuller for longer.
0: Yeah, okay.
1: So think about how to bulk up his diet with maybe a higher roughage intake so that he feels fuller. And two equal size meals in the day. And other than that, you're doing great. You're doing everything right.
0: But the bottom part of that question is, we've learned to keep everything up high, but can we stop him kind of surfing the counter?
1: No, you're doing everything right as it is.
0: Yeah.
1: You know, just, distraction is the only thing
0: if you give him more bulkier food and he feels hungry, he's less inclined to go look for scraps.
1: He needs higher fibre, higher roughage. He needs to feel fuller and he'd be less inclined to do that.
0: When you're sitting down to eat your dinner and you're, say, you're a professional couple or a family or wherever, is that the time to feed your dog while you're eating or separately? What's the best advice?
1: Yeah, I mean, you could feed him at your own mealtime, providing there's that bit of a boundary there that his feeding space is in the utility room towards the back door, well away from the kitchen table.
0: That's the point,
1: Well away from where the people are. Don't integrate him into your mealtimes. No. He has his bowl and he has his separate food and it can be at the same time, but it's in a separate place. Mm. And you're not encouraging him to participate in your mealtime at table level in any shape or form, because if you start incorporating him and he's participating in your mealtime, that'll be a recipe for disaster.
0: Okay, now we touched on pet fitness, standalone pet fitness. So tell us a little bit about pet fitness.
1: So the rule for pet fitness should be little and often. Generally speaking, 30 to 40 minutes twice a day is the ideal sort of exercise that a modern kind of semi-sedentary, semi-domesticated family pet should be exercising, that kind of a level. If they're spending most of their day in a small garden or most of their day indoors, you want probably two good walks And a walk by itself, by the way, also for a younger dog, is not enough. You should be finding a way to incorporate a bit of off-lead running into that routine. So if it's a 40-minute walk that he gets twice a day, it should be in a place where you can have him off-lead to run and stretch his legs twice for 10 minutes.
0: Okay.
1: During that time.
0: Okay.
1: So he needs to burn calories. He, like a younger human being, needs calorie burn in the gym, not just a walk. A dog is the same.
0: Okay. Great stuff indeed. Okay, we'll park it there for today. It was a pretty busy program, and we'll revisit
1: more
0: of these
1: topics.
0: Yeah,
1: there's a lot to it, John, isn't there?
0: There is,
1: the whole subject, yeah.
0: Yeah, we'll revisit that again probably next week as well, just in more detail too. In the meantime, if you've got some questions that you'd love to ask Des, you can do that on 0833 97 97 97. And of course, we'll be podcasting this episode later.
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0: Terrific song, isn't it? The best of Lady Antebellum, these days known as Lady A, and Lionel Richie dancing on the ceiling here on Kildare's KFM. We got the news up next at 12 o'clock. We'll kick off the hour with the role model. We got some music from Texas and Dermot Kennedy, and we'll dig out some Coldplay and Ed Sheeran and REM. That's a fabulous selection of artists. We'll do all that for you next.
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10: Good afternoon, it's 12 o'clock. I'm Daniel Maher. Gardaí have confirmed two adults, a man and a woman, and two children have died in the fire in Birchwood in County Waterford. Two other children have been taken to hospital with critical injuries. Garda detectives are currently completing door-to-door inquiries in the estate, and Waterford TD David Cullinan, who knew the family affected, is at the scene.
11: But there is a real sense of heartbreak and grief and trauma that this community are experiencing. And I'm very conscious that there will be a wider family as well. I knew the family involved. It's absolutely heartbreaking because this is a large family. The family will have deep roots right across Waterford City and County. So the grief will be spread right across the entirety of Waterford.
10: The Public Expenditure Minister says planned strike action tomorrow is completely unfair and unreasonable. More than 300,000 workers across the country will engage in a 24-hour work stoppage in a dispute over pay. Yesterday, Jack Chambers invited trade union leaders to the Workplace Relations Commission in a bid to prevent the industrial action, but that offer was rejected. He says unions are absolutely intent on pursuing strike action tomorrow.
12: We want to have constructive discussions with trade unions, and we want to give a fair deal to public sector workers. There's no need to pursue strike action tomorrow. We've made provision in the budget for a public sector pay deal, and we want to honour that through constructive discussions tomorrow.
10: Gardaí and Kildare are investigating an alleged assault that occurred on the N7 near Kill last month. The incident occurred on Monday the 28th of September at 1:50 a.m. A male was discovered at the scene with serious injuries. He was then brought to Naas General Hospital for serious injuries and has since been transferred to Beaumont Hospital. More than 200,000 energy customers will have their electricity and gas prices frozen for the winter. Prepay Power has announced the move despite rising wholesale energy costs and concerns over European gas supplies. It's the second winter in a row the company has committed to keeping prices unchanged. Derek Cassidy from bonkers.ie says while it is welcome, people shouldn't be lured into a false sense of security about company headlines.
13: Just because one company is freezing its prices, it doesn't necessarily mean that they're necessarily the cheapest provider. Prepay Power is quite competitive on standard rates for electricity at the moment, but its gas rates were already the highest in the market, its standard gas rates. So you kind of need to just remember that when you hear some of these announcements.
10: And local councillor is appealing for information after fire damage was caused to Monreed Park at 8:30 on Sunday night. A number of objects were seemingly set alight and has damaged one of the pitches there as a result. Gardaí says it assisted the fire service at the scene, adding that no arrests were made. Speaking to KFM News, Independent Ireland councillor for Naas MD Bill Clear described the perpetrators as idiots and that the issues need to be sorted.
14: And you need to cut this out. We've tried to keep Monreed Park really safe and away from antisocial behaviour for a long time now, and we do not accept this.
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10: Last night in the Minor B football semi-final, it finished Round Towers 3-10, Newtown Gales 7 points. Tonight in the Intermediate Hurling semi-final, Moorfield play Naas at 8 p.m. and the winner will play Leixlip in the final. In the Ladies Minor Championships in Division 1, Ballina play Eadstown at 7 p.m. and Selbridge play Sarsfields at 8:15. John McEntee has been ratified as the new manager of the Monaghan senior football team. He replaces Gabriel Bannigan, who stepped down in August after alleging that the goalposts had moved regarding his plans for 2027. Shamrock Rovers manager Stephen Bradley has alleged that Michael Noonan was hit by a Bohemians player at full time in last night's Dublin derby. The Hoops were 2-1 winners at Tallaght Stadium and are now 6 points clear at the top of the league. The Republic of Ireland resumed their World Cup playoff against Kazakhstan this evening in Cork. Carlow Ward's side were 8-0 winners in Friday's first leg. Arsenal will be without Piero Hincapié and Martin Zubimendi for tonight's Champions League clash with Lille. The pair suffered ankle injuries during a post-match training session after Saturday's win over Leeds. World Cup winning coach Jake White has been appointed new head coach of the Fiji men's team. The 62-year-old was most recently in charge of the URC side, the Bulls, and stepped away in 2025. And Rwanda is to join the F1 calendar in the early 2030s. A deal has been struck to stage a Grand Prix in Africa for the first time since South Africa hosted a race in 1993. KFM Sport with Joe Mallon Motors, Salins Road, Naas, joemallonmotors.ie.
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10: Staying breezy this afternoon with sunny spells and scattered blustery showers as the day continues. Highest temperatures of 15 to 16 degrees.
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Kildare's KFM's 11-3 on 0833 97 97 97. If you'd like to send us a request, you can do that as well. And by the way, just to remind you, the Irish Music Month is officially over. But in the meantime, we want to congratulate to the band Sitting Room. I had the privilege of interviewing them on the radio and having a chat about how they got together and everything else. And well done, they are KFM's search for a new local hero. And guess what? They've made it through to the national final, down to the last six from 23, or thereabouts, or 22, 23. And well done to them. There's a special event that'll take place in the Academy in Dublin. It takes place on Wednesday, the 28th, when the eventual winner will be crowned. Tickets for this go on sale, and they're on sale now. And once again, our congratulations to Emily, Aoife, and Ava, all getting this far. Congratulations to you. The band Sitting Room, KFM's representative, making it down to the final six. So well done. And the good news is we want them now to go the next step further, and we want you lot to encourage them too, as we'll try our best to get them to bring the national title home. Well done. Speaking of Irish music, Mr. Kennedy's gigging everywhere these days.

0: Natalie and Brulia from Kildare's KFM, still right up there, one of the best songs of the 1990s, isn't it? Terrific stuff indeed. 12:30, we'll be heading towards the lunchtime headlines, give you an insight to what's happening in our news at 1. That's on the way with Mark. Before that, we get Ed Sheeran and Coldplay.
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0: Sing from Ed Sheeran, ahead of some music from R.E.M. and Sabrina Carpenter on Kildare's KFM. Tuesday afternoon it is. We got Mark now ready to give us the information we need for the 1 o'clock news. 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
2: Good afternoon. Coming up in your main lunchtime news, a murder investigation has been commenced by an Garda Síochána into this morning's arson attack and fatal house fire that occurred in Birchwood area of Waterford City. A man and a woman and two children have died, while two other children are in hospital with critical injuries. An incident room has been set up at Waterford Garda Station, and a senior investigating officer has been appointed. The Public Expenditure Minister says planned strike action tomorrow is completely unfair and unreasonable. More than 300,000 workers across the country will engage in a 24-hour work stoppage and dispute over pay. More than 200,000 energy customers will have their electricity and gas prices frozen for the winter. Prepay Power has announced the move despite rising wholesale energy costs and concerns over European gas supplies. And discussion on whether the publicly fund Manjaro is taking place today. A HSE expert group is examining whether it would be beneficial to offer the weight loss drug for free or at low cost. In sport last night in the Minor B football semi-final, Rantowers 3-10, Newtown Giles 7 points. And tonight in the Intermediate Hurling semi-final, Moorfield play Naas at 8 o'clock. The winner will play Leixlip in the final. Join me, Mark Hambidge, and Daniel Marr for your main lunchtime news and sport at 1.

0: Sabrina Carpenter and a little bit of espresso from Kildare's KFM's 11 to 3 for today. We're on the way to more music and a little bit of Kate Bush too.
1: KFM's Road Safety Initiative in association with Commissioner Naman's news reporting scheme will bring you another special 30-minute programme on road safety during the month of October. This is the next in a series of six special programmes with Clem Ryan that we'll be broadcasting until next February, as well as our daily road safety messages. Road Safety Radio on KFM is in association with Commissioner Naman's news reporting scheme.
2: And this just in. Reports are emerging that thousands of people across Leinster have swarmed to the brand new Zippit course at Donaghadee Forest Park. Apparently, they've introduced off-peak prices. Their very best value tickets throughout October. We will monitor things closely. Whoa! Hey, maybe I can get off-peak prices too. 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

playing your favourite songs all day long. Kildare's KFM, a little bit of Daniel Powter there. That's a bad day from KFM. The main lunchtime news is on the way in 10 minutes. All the main stories of the day, nationally, internationally and locally. Sport as well. That's all coming up in about 10, okay? Now, let's just move swiftly through these two songs because they're absolute crackers. Harry Styles first up. And it's a little bit of choosing Texas right now first.

0: Harry Styles from Kildare's KFM's 11 to 3 with the main lunchtime news on the way in just a few moments, and Daniel will have the details for you. And we've also got more of your favourite music lined up, including a bit of rock and roll. Well, not really rock and roll, just pure rock. Bon Jovi coming up, as in John Bon Jovi and the band. Some Moloko on the way too. And we'll get in some Benson Boone and a real cheesy Irish classic as well. We'll do that for you too.
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10: Good afternoon, I'm Daniel Maher. A murder investigation has been launched after this morning's fatal house fire in Waterford City. Gardaí have confirmed 2 adults and 2 children have died in the fire in Birchwood. 2 other children have been taken to hospital with critical injuries. Waterford TD David Cullinan, who knew the family affected, is at the scene.
11: But there is a real sense of heartbreak and grief and trauma that this community are experiencing. And I'm very conscious that there will be a wider family as well. I knew the family involved. It's absolutely heartbreaking because this is a large family. The family will have deep roots right across Waterford City and County. So the grief will be spread right across the entirety of Waterford.
10: The Public Expenditure Minister says planned strike action tomorrow is completely unfair and unreasonable. More than 300,000 workers across the country will engage in a 24-hour work stoppage in a dispute over pay. Yesterday, Jack Chambers invited trade union leaders to the Workplace Relations Commission in a bid to prevent the industrial action, but that offer was rejected. He said unions are absolutely intent on pursuing strike action tomorrow.
12: We want to have constructive discussions with trade unions, and we want to give a fair deal to public sector workers. There's no need to pursue strike action tomorrow. We've made provision in the budget for a public sector pay deal, and we want to honour that through constructive discussions tomorrow.
10: More than 200,000 energy customers will have their electricity and gas prices frozen for the winter. Prepay Power has announced the move despite rising wholesale energy costs and concerns over European gas supplies. It's the second winter in a row the company has committed to keeping its prices unchanged. Derek Cassidy from bonkers.ie says that while it is welcome, people shouldn't be lured into a false sense of security about company headlines.
13: Just because one company is freezing its prices, it doesn't necessarily mean that they're necessarily the cheapest provider. Prepay Power is quite competitive on standard rates for electricity at the moment, but its gas rates were already the highest in the market, its standard gas rates. So you kind of need to just remember that when you hear some of these announcements.
10: Gardaí in Kildare are investigating an alleged assault that occurred on the N7 near Kill last month. The incident occurred on Monday the 28th of September at 1:50 a.m. A male was discovered at the scene with serious injuries and he was then taken to Naas Hospital before being transferred to Beaumont Hospital. Discussion on whether to publicly fund Monjaro is taking place today. A HSE expert group is examining whether it will be beneficial to offer the weight loss drug for free or at a low cost. It's estimated around 1 million people could be eligible for the treatment if it's approved for funding. Dr. Michael Crotty, clinical lead for obesity at the Irish College of GPs, says it has the potential to be expensive.
14: The medication is certainly one part of it, and you know, nobody is debating the potential benefits of these treatments to people's health. They work and they improve health medically, physically and psychosocially. They reduce the risk of health issues in the future. The problem is, you know, I suppose trying to counterbalance that with the cost of the medication to the exchequer, and both can be legitimate priorities to improve somebody's health.
10: Kildare property prices have risen by almost €20,000 in the past year. That's according to the new My Home Q3 property report. The median price in Kildare was €350,000, up by 6% on the year. Despite this, managing director of My Home, Joanne Geary, believes that the national picture looks much more positive now.
15: And when you're looking at our population growth of standing at about 67,000 over that same period, you know, we're well on track to be, you know, easing into some of that pent-up demand, certainly from buyers that's there, but also our accommodation, it looks like our population accommodation is now more in line with what's actually being built.
10: The media minister has described a newspaper report quoting anonymous briefings from a Fine Gael minister that he could be demoted due to health issues as the ultimate betrayal. Minister Patrick O'Donovan has been the centre of political controversy over RTE funding in the past week. A report over the weekend questioned whether he was well enough to stay in his role. And Minister O'Donovan, who has spoken openly about having epilepsy, says the commentary was hurtful.
16: Last Sunday wasn't anything to do with epilepsy. Last Sunday was, you know, the ultimate in betrayal. And I think it's a betrayal not just of me, to be quite honest about it. I can get on with it. But for men and women in this country who have to live with life-changing, life-altering, life-limiting conditions and who receive diagnosis way worse than mine.
10: Donald Trump claims Vladimir Putin wants an energy ceasefire with Ukraine more than Vladimir Zelensky. The US president insisted both sides were on board with the 60-day pause on Sunday, but they've since accused each other of violations. British Foreign Secretary Ed Miliband is at the Warsaw Security Forum, where he says Europe must remain united against Mr. Putin.
17: Him not winning is not good enough for us yet. And therefore, what we do in the coming months, whether it is on sanctions, continuing to increase the pressure on Russia, whether it is the fiscal support for Ukraine, whether it is defensive support for Ukraine, all of this really, really matters.
10: A local councillor is appealing for information after fire damage was caused to Monreed Park at 8:30 on Sunday night. A number of objects were seemingly set alight and has damaged one of the pitches there as a result. Gardaí say it assisted the fire service at the scene, adding that no arrests were made. Speaking to KFM News, Independent Ireland councillor for Naas MD Bill Clear described the perpetrators as idiots and that the issues need to be sorted.
18: And you need to cut this out. We've tried to keep Monreed Park really safe and away from antisocial behaviour for a long time now, and we do not accept this.
10: 55% of children play games online with strangers. The Ofcom study in the UK finds 1 in 5 speak to people they don't know online, or most of the time they play. Despite parents ranking speaking to strangers as their top concern surrounding gaming, less than half have set rules around it. Philip Arneil at CyberSafe Kids says young children are being exposed to inappropriate content from other users.
19: Certainly within games that have chat features, again, for example, Roblox, you know, kids report as they see bad language, they see racist language, they see discriminatory terms being used. And also then, you know, even just the behavior of some avatars, you know, sexualized behavior with avatars, even in games, different games on the Roblox platform.
10: In business news, school children across the country will help scientists develop more accurate weather forecasts under a $5 million Google investment program. The initiative will see pupils take part in a nationwide weather monitoring network using AI to provide real-time information for researchers. Tina Gates reports.
20: Solar-powered weather stations will be installed in schools across the country, collecting weather information every minute. Researchers at UCD and Met Aaron will use artificial intelligence to analyse the readings and improve local forecasts. Google's Director of Earth AI, Dr. Luke Barrington, says €2.25 million has been allocated to the first phase.
21: The biggest grant that Google.org has ever funded in Ireland. We're giving the first half of that to the IMSHA Centre right now to help with research, to install the weather stations at schools, and then we're actively collaborating with them and other partners to figure out the next phase.
20: Launching the project today, Taoiseach Micheál Martin says it aims to improve warnings of severe storms and flash flooding into the future.
10: And finally, in showbiz news, Breaking Bad actors Bryan Cranston and Aaron Paul say they're heartbroken at the loss of co-star RJ Mitty. The actor who played Walter White Jr. in the Emmy-winning show has died at the age of 34. He used his platform to back disability rights from his experience of living with cerebral palsy. Still to come are sport, obituaries and weather.
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25: Last night in the Minor B football semi-final, Roundtowers 3-10, Newtown Gael, 7 points. Tonight in the Intermediate Hurling semi-final, Moorfield play Naas at 8 o'clock. Their winner will play Leixlip in the final. In the Ladies Minor Championships in Division 1, Ballinia play Eadstown at 7 o'clock and Selbridge play Sarsfield at 8:15. The Republic of Ireland resumed their World Cup playoff against Kazakhstan this evening. Carlow's side were 8-0 winners on Friday's first leg. The manager says tonight's game is about preparing for a potential playoff final against either Belgium or Poland next month. In the Champions League, Arsenal play Lille and Manchester United play Atletico Madrid. Both games kick off at 8 o'clock this evening. Championship leader Swansea will look to maintain their two-point advantage at the top of the table when they travel to Millwall tonight. Middlesbrough can move above them with a win over informed Stoke, while Burnley play Charlton and bottom club Preston are away to Birmingham. Elsewhere, Wolves play Bolton, Cardiff play Watford, Bristol City play Blackburn and Wrexham are at home to West Brom. John McEntee has been ratified as the manager of the Monaghan senior football team. His backroom team has also been confirmed and will be announced in the coming weeks. World Cup winning coach Jack White has been appointed new coach of the Fiji's men's team. The 62-year-old was most recently in charge of the URC side, the Bulls, stepping away in 2025. He guided South Africa to their second World Cup triumph in 2007. Rwanda is to join the F1 calendar in the early 2030s. A deal has been struck to stage a Grand Prix in Africa for the first time since South Africa hosted a race in 1993. The tournament will take place at a purpose-built circuit not far from the capital. KFM Sport with Joe Mallon Motors, Sounds Road, Naas, joemallonmotors.ie.
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10: KFM has been informed of the following deaths. John White, Newbridge and formerly of County Tipperary. Winnie O'Neill, Nee Daly, Carbery. Monica, Bubby O'Sullivan, Nee Deegan, Leixlip and formerly of County Dublin. Tony Holmes, Naas and formerly of Selbridge. Thomas, Tommy Byrne, Clane and formerly of Prosperous. Peter Carton, the Curra and formerly of County Dublin. The funeral arrangements are as follows. John White, Whitewater Apartments, Cutlery Road, Newbridge and formerly of Standhouse Road, Newbridge and Lura, County Tipperary. Predeceased by his parents Teresa Tessie and Tom and his younger sister Mary. Deeply regretted by his children Justine, Michelle, Lisa, Jennifer and their mother Gay, brothers and sisters Teresa, Betty, Tom, Rita, Brendan, Joan, Jur and Dimpna and extended family. Funeral arrangements later. Family flowers only please. Donations if desired to the Friends of Naas Hospital. Donation box in the church. Winnie O'Neill, Ní Daly, Tichnevin, Carberry. Deeply regretted by her extended family. Reposing at Larkin's Funeral Home, Edenderry, on Wednesday from 4pm to 7pm, with Rosary at 7pm. Funeral Mass on Thursday at 12 noon in Holy Trinity Church, Derrinturn, followed by burial afterwards in the adjoining cemetery. Monica, Bubby O'Sullivan, Ní Deegan, Oaklawn, Leixlip and formerly of Sandymount, County Dublin. Deeply regretted by her sons Ken, Gavin and Derek, Sister Marie and extended family. Reposing at Oliver Riley's Funeral Home, Leinster Street, Maynooth on Thursday from 5pm to 7pm with evening prayers at 6:30pm. Removal from her residence by Oliver Riley Funeral Directors on Friday at approximately 10:30am to arrive at the Church of Our Lady's Nativity Leixlip for 11am Funeral Mass, followed by cremation in Newlands Cross Crematorium at approximately 1pm. Funeral Mass and cremation service can be viewed live on churchmedia.tv. Family flowers only, please. Donations can be made to St. Francis Hospice, Blanchardstown. Tony Holmes, Salins Road, Naas, and formerly of Sunnybank, Selbridge. Predeceased by his parents Thomas and Maureen, brother Seamus and sister Barbara. Deeply regretted by his wife Julie and children Toss, Johnny and Julie, brothers Dennis, Frank, William, Bernard and Finbar, and extended family. Reposing at his home today from 5pm to 7pm. Removal on Wednesday to the Church of Our Lady in St. David, Naas, arriving for 10am Funeral Mass, followed by cremation at Newlands Cross Crematorium. Family flowers only, please. Donations, if desired, to Down Syndrome Ireland in Thurles, County Tipperary. Funeral Mass can be viewed live on Naas Parish webcam. Thomas, Tommy Byrne, Rathmore, Blackhall, Clane, and formerly of Goretti Terrace, Prosperous. Predeceased by his parents Bridget and Anthony and brother Tony. Deeply regretted by his wife Harriet, daughter Maureen, sisters Nan, Mary and Breda, brothers Patrick, Michael and Jim, and extended family. Reposing at Oliver Riley's Funeral Home, Woods House, Clane, today from 4pm to 7pm. Removal from his residence by Oliver Riley Funeral Directors on Thursday at approximately 10am to arrive at the Church of St. Patrick and St. Bridget, Clane, for 10:30am Funeral Mass, followed by burial in Maynham Cemetery in Clane. Funeral Mass can be viewed live on claneparish.com. Peter Carton, Brownstown Little, the Curra, and formerly of Donnycarney, County Dublin. Deeply regretted by his wife Mary, his children Quiva, Emmett, John, Colum and Peter, brother Paddy and extended family. Reposing at his family home from 3pm today with prayers at 7pm. Removal by Glennon's Funeral Directors on Wednesday morning to arrive at St. Bridget's Church, Suncroft, for Requiem Mass at 11am. Burial afterwards in Holy Cross Cemetery in Suncroft. Funeral Mass can be viewed live on St. Bridget's Church, Suncroft Facebook page. 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
10: Staying breezy this afternoon with sunny spells and scattered blustery showers, and the showers will become isolated throughout the afternoon. Highest temperatures of 15 to 16 degrees.
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0: is KFM for the best music, local news, sport and more on a Tuesday afternoon. And welcome to your lunchtime, and hope you're enjoying whatever you're doing during lunchtime. I suppose traditionally lunchtime is what, half 12, half 2 these days, or thereabouts. Actually, it could be anything from 9am to 9pm in real terms. Depends how you live and where you're doing and how you enjoy life and how you work. Depends, you could be working remotely, you could be working in an office, you could be out on the road, you could be doing whatever. So your definition of a break is completely different to mine. Anyway, the 11 to 3, Bon Jovi. We got music from Lizzo on the way next. Benson Boone coming up. And a bit of cheesy Irish for you. I said, why not? Just a little bit of cheesy Irish, which will take us closer to 2.
1: 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Why not join me every day on K-Drive from 3 till 7? We'll keep an eye on the traffic and travel. We'll play you the very best in music. We've got the birthday club and lots more besides. And you'd never know what we might end up talking about. That's K-Drive with me, Paul Power, in association with Fitzpatrick's Garages of Naas Kildare and Tullamore. I'll pick you up about 3.
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The wonderful Mr. Benson Boone and Mystical Magical on Kildare's KFM and some Lizzo as well. 0833 97 97 97 is our number. And we'll give you details of the Irish music scene a little bit later on. We're only into a Tuesday, but Emma's back with you this Friday too, by the way, between 7 and 9. And no doubt she'll be playing that song from Sitting Room, which we were glad to announce on Monday. The search for the new local hero have made it through to the national final. As in Sitting Room, the band we had the privilege of chatting to on the radio on the Irish music scene a couple of weeks ago back. The event and the overall final takes place in the Academy in Dublin. It takes place on Wednesday fortnight, I think, the 28th, when the eventual winner will be crowned. Tickets are on sale for that now. And once again, congratulations to Emily Ava, getting so far. Now let's hope they can cross the final hurdle and get over it. And who knows, they might bring the national title home. We'll be there giving them plenty of support. Some of the gang from KFM will have plans to attend that too, so it should be absolutely terrific. And Paul will play the song from Sitting Room a little bit later on after 3 here on Kildare's KFM.

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A little bit of To Can Play That Game and the one and only Bobby Brown on KFM. One of the best number ones ever, really, wasn't it? Now, I said I was going to play a little bit of cheese. So here is the cheese. Bit of Irish cheese from Bewitched. But it's not as cheesy as C'est La Vie. Still a good song. Blame it.

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7: Good afternoon, it's 2 o'clock. I'm Mark Cambage. Gardaí have launched a murder investigation following a house fire in Waterford City, which claimed the lives of 2 adults and 2 children. 2 other children remain critically injured in hospital. The public expenditure minister says there's no need for unions to pursue strike action tomorrow. Jack Chambers is again appealing for union leaders to engage in negotiations ahead of the 24-hour work stoppage for 300,000 public sector workers. A second energy supplier has announced a winter price freeze, despite concerns over rising wholesale costs. Prepay Power says electricity and gas prices will remain unchanged for its more than 200,000 customers over the coming months. The move follows a similar commitment from Electric Ireland, which announced its freeze back in July. And there are calls for better and earlier education and controlling relationships. It comes as new research finds over 70% of students expect instant replies from partners, while 2/3 think location sharing is normal. The TU Dublin-led survey surveyed 330 students across 12 higher education institutions about their expectations and relationships. In sport, last night in the Minor B football semi-final, Rantowers 3-10 Newtown Gales 7 points. And tonight in the Intermediate Hurling semi-final, Moorfield play Naas at 8 o'clock. The winner will play Leixlip in the final. In the Ladies Minors Championships in Division 1, Balagna play Eadstown at 7 o'clock and Selbridge play Sarsfield at 8:15. In weather, a breezy day with sunny spells and scattered showers. The showers become isolated through the afternoon. Highest temperatures of 15 to 16 degrees.
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Ty on Kildare's KFM's 11 at 3. Just keeping a right little bit close up to date. A little bit of cat's eye. We got some cardigans on the way from the 1990s. That's coming up too here on the 11 at 3. But first of all, this is Ariana Grande.

0: 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Now, Kildare's KFM's Kildare Diary is a free service that we offer to you lot out there, you regular listeners to KFM. 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

Yep, a little bit of Mr. Know-It-All and Teddy Swims on Kildare's KFM on the 11 at 3. Now, we haven't played a bit of Kingfisher in a while, and with Matt Corby, they've got a song called The Blade. We're going to get to that too. Plus, we're going to get to Adele and a little bit of something from the 30 album. That's on the way. Right now, a number one for the beginning of the new century. That's how far back this one goes. You wouldn't think it, but the sound of it, it's as good as the day that it was released all those years ago back. Still right up there, one of the best songs.

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1: Yeah, absolutely lovely, isn't it? That's the one and only Kingfisher, Matt Corby, doing vocals as well. And absolutely terrific on KFM on the 11 to 3 with thanks to Virgin Media Broadband. 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And the sport and the more, we all part of our news at 3 o'clock. That's 20 minutes away. Then it's Paul with K-Drive here on Kildare's KFM. And by the way, from the 30 album, we played Adele just before that too. Now, still to come between now and 3 o'clock. We got some Luther Vandross classic 80s on the way, and the Counting Crows are next.
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and the Subway on Kildare's KFM. There's a good feel-good song for you for this 11 to 3 show today on this Tuesday. Paul is on the way from 3 o'clock this afternoon with K Drive, and being that it's a 7 at 7 o'clock this evening on a Tuesday, we have Kjol agus Kainth with Clem. Now, Shuck the Clug, and that's coming up a little bit later on, and Paul's K Drive kicks in about 10 or 12 minutes just after the news at 12:30. In the meantime, back at the Feel Good 80s Music Ranch, we've got Faith Hill on the way after the

0: Faith Hill. She had a load of hits during the 90s and noughties, and absolutely another one there. That's Breathe on Kildare's KFM on the 11 at 3 for today. Getting ready to vacate and ready to let Paul look after the afternoon for you. That's from 3 o'clock after the news with Daniel. That's on the way in just a moment. You enjoy your Tuesday now.
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7: Good afternoon, it's 3 o'clock. I'm Daniel Maher. A murder investigation is underway after a fatal arson attack at a home in Waterford City. Four people, including two children, died after the fire in the Birchwood area shortly after 5 o'clock this morning. Two other children have been taken to hospital with critical injuries. Chief Superintendent Anthony Pettit says they're looking to speak to anyone who is in the area between 4:30 and 5:30 this morning.
8: An Garda Síochána Conna believe that the house was attacked by a person or persons unknown and that the fire was started deliberately. Garda in Waterford are appealing to any person who has information on this multiple murder and arson attack to speak with investigating members.
7: The Public Expenditure Minister says there's no need for unions to pursue strike action tomorrow. Jack Chambers is again appealing for union leaders to engage in negotiations ahead of the 24-hour work stoppage for 300,000 public sector workers. Yesterday, he invited leaders to engage in talks at the WRC, but that offer was refused. Minister Chambers rejects the idea that he left it too late in sending that letter.
9: We had contact and meetings with the trade unions in June. They withdrew from discussions in June and decided to immediately ballot for industrial action. And it seems they're absolutely intent on pursuing that strike action tomorrow, which I think is completely unfair and unreasonable. We obviously wrote to them a couple of weeks ago as well, wanting engagement, wanting to use the services of the WRC, or indeed having direct contact with my officials.
7: The Cabinet has approved the new National Drug Strategy for the next 5 years. The first action plan includes a series of measures such as the development of a national prevention strategy and stronger drug monitoring, checking and early warning arrangements. Health Minister Jennifer Carl-McNeill says it will be a government and society joined response to the issue.
10: As the chairperson on the Citizens' Assembly on drug use made clear, we need a major step change in how the state responds to drug use. We will now work with partners at national, regional and local levels to turn the action plan into real progress. Together we will make tangible and lasting difference to the lives of people, families and communities affected by drug use.
7: And Kildare property prices have risen by almost €20,000 in the past year. That's according to the new My Home Property Report for Q3. Meanwhile, the median price in Kildare was €350,000, up by 6% on the year. Despite this, Managing Director of My Home, Joanne Geary, believes the national picture looks much more positive.
11: And when you're looking at our population growth of standing at about 67,000 over that same period, you know, we're well on track to be, you know, eating into some of that pent-up demand, certainly from buyers that's there, but also our accommodation, it looks like our population accommodation is now more in line with what's actually being built.
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7: Tonight in the intermediate hurling semi-final, Moorfield play Naas at 8 p.m. The winner will play Leixlip in the final. In the ladies' minor football championships in Division 1, Ballina play Eadstown at 7 p.m. and Selbridge play Sarsfields at 8:15. Two-time All-Ireland winner Tadhg Morley has announced his retirement from inter-county Gaelic football. The Kerry defender was part of the Sam Maguire winning teams in 2022 and 2024. Midfielder Denise O'Sullivan wants to better the 8-0 win against Kazakhstan when Ireland entertain them in Cork tonight. Belgium or Poland await the winners in the final playoffs to qualify for next summer's World Cup in Brazil. Meanwhile, the Ireland under-19s beat Bulgaria 2-0 earlier to remain top of their European Championship qualifying group. Madison McGuan and Anna Butler were both on the score sheet in that game. Michael Carrick takes his struggling Manchester United side to Madrid tonight to play Atletico in the Champions League. Meanwhile, Arsenal are looking forward to a home clash with French club Lille, and both games kick off at 8 p.m. Netflix has secured the rights to show the 2030 Men's World Cup in Spain. The current champions will co-host the tournament along with Portugal and Morocco. And World Cup winning coach Jake White has been appointed new head coach of the Fiji men's team. The 62-year-old was most recently in charge of URC side the Bulls, stepping away in 2025. KFM Sport with Joe Mallon Motors, Salins Road, Naas, joemallonmotors.ie.
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7: Staying breezy this afternoon with sunny spells and scattered showers. Highest temperatures of 15 to 16 degrees.
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14: 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Yes, good afternoon. Welcome along. It's Paul with you on K-Drive. I trust we find you in good form. Tell you what, weather-wise, it's not the greatest of days today, is it? We shall press on regardless, though. Don't we have to? Let's get off and running today then with a song from Dirty Dancing. This is Eric Carmen and Hungry Eyes on Kildare's KFM. Good afternoon.

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1: Olivia Rodrigo there with Driver's License on Kildare's KFM. And before that, we heard from Eric Carmen and Hungry Eyes. 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Whatever the reason, particularly though, if you've anybody celebrating a birthday or an anniversary today, the Birthday Club is on the way just after the news at 4 o'clock. Just after Irish Music Month now. It finished up last Sunday, of course, but it's not all over, bar the shouting, because, of course, the KFM representatives for a search for a new local hero have made it through to the national finals, which will take place in the Academy in Dublin on the 28th of October. Tickets are on sale now from Ticketmaster.ie, and hopefully they'll be coming back with a big prize in their back pockets at the end of the night. In the meantime, this is Jazzy with Calvin Harris and Satisfy.

0: Mellencamp. And a little ditty about Jack and Diane. Just looking at some of the days that are being celebrated. Today is No Bra Day. Yeah, campaign encouraging women to go bra-free for a day and to highlight the importance of breast cancer screening. That's a day that's being celebrated across the world today. What else have we got? It's World Sight Day and World Thrombosis Day today. So a few health-related ones there today. Today is the International Day for Failure, which is not a great one. It's also International Skeptics Day. That could kind of go hand in hand with it, I suppose. And finally, last but by no means least, today is St. Colman's Day, the patron of Austria, hanged men and horses. Now, that's an unusual combination.
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0: George Michael there with Careless Whisper on Kildare's KFM. I'll tell you what, if it's your birthday today, you are in really good company. There's a lot of musical birthdays today, including one Nana Mouskouri. Now, you'd have to go back a little bit. She's been on the television nearly every other day back in the 1970s, and me granny loved her. Nana Mouskouri, a bespectacled Greek singer who went on to become a politician. She was an MEP at one stage, and over the course of her career, she sold over 200 million records, making her one of the world's best-selling female recording artists of all time. She's 92 today, is Nana Mouskouri. 92 today. And there are lots of others as well that we shall mention as we go along. But if you've anybody you'd like to say a happy birthday to, text or WhatsApp me, 0833 97 97 97. Diary time now. Here's Ben.
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3: 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Annual Blessing of the Roses Mass and Veneration of St. Trey's Relics. 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

0: Yes, the amazing Dermot Kennedy there with a funeral. He's not been well over the last while. He was due to play in Atlanta, Georgia on Saturday night, and he's now announced the rescheduling of the rest of his US tour to avoid suffering long-lasting damage to his vocal cords. He shared a statement on Instagram that said he needed to postpone the remainder of his shows in North America after an infection have left his vocal cords very swollen. He said, "Hey guys, I went to see another specialist in Atlanta today, and it turns out the laryngitis still isn't gone. Because the infection, my vocal cords are very swollen. It's frustrating because I've been on vocal rest all week, which I thought would do enough, but apparently it hasn't. So I can't sing right now, and I wouldn't be able to make it through a show. And if I did force myself to carry on without healing fully, I'd just end up doing some real long-lasting damage. So at this point, the best option is to reschedule the remaining dates of this tour so I can come back and give you the show you deserve when the time is right." So we wish him well. Dermot Kennedy there on Kildare's KFM.
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2: This is a development of houses, particularly for older people down near the guard station in Athy. And I'm happy to say that they're already on site at the moment. It is expected, I think it's 30 or 31 units, that the units will be finished by 2028.
1: First for national.
3: At the moment, the industrial action will take the form of work to rules. It will take the form of non-cooperation with non-essential duties, the removal of goodwill. And that action will have an effect right across the public services.
1: First for international.
4: Since the start of the war, the EU has already paid more than 100 billion euro extra for fossil fuel imports. A stark example of how dangerous and expensive it is to be dependent on imported fossil fuels.
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5: And this just in. Reports are emerging that thousands of people across Leinster have swarmed to the brand new Zippit course at Donaghadee Forest Park. Apparently, they've introduced off-peak prices. Their very best value tickets throughout October. We will monitor things closely. Whoa! Hey, maybe I can get off-peak prices too. Zippit Donaghadee is open Thursday to Sunday and each day during the midterm break. For more information, check out zipit.ie.
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Queen there, and It's a Kind of Magic. 0833 97 97 97 if you'd like a mention for anybody on our birthday club today. It's on the way just after the news at 4 o'clock. I see in 1927 on this day, Britain's first ever veteran car rally took place in London. How would they have even had veteran cars, you'd wonder, in 1927? But there you go. That was on this day. Burglar alarm using ultrasonic or radio waves was patented by a guy called Samuel Bagnot on this day in 1953. And 10 years later, the Beatles made their debut on ITV's Sunday Night at the London Palladium, topping the bill. Afterwards, the term Beatlemania was coined.

there she is, Stella Lefty there with Boston on Kildare's KFM. A couple of musical stories from this day as well. On this day in 2002, Brit rockers Muse took legal action against Celine Dion after she announced that her forthcoming Las Vegas show would be called Muse. The singer Matt Bellamy said, "We don't want anyone to think we're Celine Dion's backing band." I think somebody was looking for a little bit of cheap publicity there by the sounds of things. She had an album called Muse at the time as well, if memory serves me correctly. But fair play to them. 1984, U2 scored their second UK number one album, The Unforgettable Fire, on this day in 1984. And on this day in 1965, the Beatles recorded this song.

0: Yep, Beatlemania at its best. 1965 recorded that one, Drive My Car, at Abbey Road Studios. Okay, let's head up towards the news. Birthday Club on the way just after news. You can still get those dedications into us. 0833 97 97 97.
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10: Good afternoon, it's 4 o'clock. I'm Daniel Maher. A murder investigation is underway after a fatal arson attack at a home in Waterford City. 4 people, including 2 children, died after the fire in the Birchwood area shortly after 5 o'clock this morning. 2 other children have been taken to hospital with critical injuries. Chief Superintendent Anthony Pettit says they're looking to speak to anyone who is in the area between 4:30 and 5:30 this morning.
11: An Garda Síochána Conna believe that the house was attacked by a person or persons unknown and that the fire was started deliberately. Gardaí and Waterford are appealing to any person who has information on this multiple murder and arson attack to speak with investigating members.
10: The media minister has been taken to hospital after falling ill at an event in Limerick. Patrick O'Donovan had been attending an informal meeting of EU communication ministers at the University of Limerick today. A spokesperson says he's been taken off site for assessment and treatment, and a press conference planned for the informal meeting this afternoon has been cancelled. The government is being accused of playing a game of chicken with public sector workers. Sinn Féin leader Mary Lou MacDonald says tomorrow's planned strike action is a crisis entirely of the government's making and is calling for constructive intervention with pay as a top priority. Deputy MacDonald says workers were forced to take strike action.
12: Your government has failed to do its job. That's what's brought us to this point. The previous public sector pay deal expired last June. So you've had nearly 4 months to listen to public sector workers, 4 months to engage in meaningful negotiation and conversation, 4 months to sort this out and avoid industrial action.
10: A new national drug strategy builds on the country's health-led response, according to the government. It's being launched today with a stronger focus on prevention and early intervention. The plan also prioritises health supports and alternatives to criminal sanctions for those who come into contact with the criminal justice system. Minister of State at the Department of Health, Jennifer Manan O'Connor, outlines how the health referral scheme included in the plan works.
3: So that will be up to the Gardaí. So when the Gardaí find someone with a small amount of drugs for personal use, then that will be, you know, up to them to decide whether they need to take a health-led approach. If it's first time, of course, and I think that's important, if it's first time, if you're caught with, you know, drugs for personal use for first time, then it will be led through, as I said, with our Gardaí, then they will put you what will be the health-led approach, which is really important.
10: And Kildare property prices have risen by almost €20,000 in the past year. That's according to the new My Home Property Report for Q3. Meanwhile, the median price in Kildare was €350,000, up by 6% on the year. Despite this, Managing Director of My Home, Joanne Geary, believes that the national picture looks much more positive.
5: And when you're looking at our population growth of standing at about 67,000 over that same period, you know, we're well on track to be, you know, eating into some of that pent-up demand, certainly from buyers that's there, but also our accommodation, it looks like our population accommodation is now more in line with what's actually being built.
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2: 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JoeMallonMotors.ie.
10: Tonight in the intermediate hurling semi-final, Moorfield play Naas at 8 p.m. The winner will play Leixlip in the final. In the ladies minor football championships in Division 1, Ballina play Eadstown at 7 p.m. and Selbridge play Sarsfields at 8:15. Two-time All-Ireland winner Tadhg Morley has announced his retirement from inter-county football. The Kerry defender was part of the Sam Maguire winning teams in 2022 and 2024. FIFA president Gianni Infantino is under increasing pressure to resign after it was revealed that he received an undeclared second salary of over €1.5 million in 2024. US tax filings show the money was from FWC 2026, the company set up to organise and run this summer's World Cup. The Republic of Ireland take on Kazakhstan tonight in the second leg of their World Cup playoff semi-final. The girls in green have an 8-0 advantage from Friday's first leg. Meanwhile, the Ireland under-19s beat Bulgaria 2-0 earlier to remain top of their European Championship qualifying group. Madison McGowan and Anna Butler were both on the score sheet. Manchester United play Atletico Madrid in the Champions League later. Meanwhile, Arsenal are looking forward to a home clash with French club Lille, and both games kick off at 8 p.m. And World Cup winning coach Jake White has been appointed new head coach of the Fiji men's team. The 62-year-old was most recently in charge of URC side the Bulls before stepping away in 2025. KFM Sport with Joe Mallon Motors, Salins Road, Naas, joemallonmotors.ie.
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10: Staying breezy this afternoon with sunny spells and scattered showers. Highest temperatures of 15 to 16 degrees.
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0: Okay, anybody celebrating a birthday today, happy birthday to you. Peter Lane, happy birthday to you, sir. Seven today, I am told. Also, I want to say a very happy birthday to T. Farrell in Milerstown in Robertstown. How are you, T? I hope you're keeping well. We love her to the moon and back, it says here. Simply the best from all the family. Happy birthday to you. Let's see what else we got here. We have got to say a very happy birthday now to Kevin Barry. A belated 60th birthday today, all in Lanzarote for the celebrations that came in from Jenny earlier on today as well. So a very happy birthday to you. And finally, got one here. What a cool name. Please, can you wish my grandson, Eli Ted Seeger, from Carlo, a very happy 14th birthday today from his Nana, Denise McMahon, in Athy. Happy birthday to you. And a happy 95th birthday as well to the best granddad, Tom Dunn, in Kildare Town. It says here, happy birthday to you, Tom. Now, we mentioned already today's Nana Muscuri's birthday today. She is at 92. Chris Farlow, you might remember him if you were around in the 60s, or indeed if you remember the 60s. He turns 86 today. He had a big hit with Out of Time, 1966. It is Sammy Hagar's birthday today, American rock singer. He was in Van Halen for 11 years. He's 79 today. John Ford Coley's birthday is today. Best known for his partnership, I suppose, in the musical duo England Dan and John Ford Coley, and he turns 78 today. Marie Osmond, 67 today. Remember Marie Osmond back in the 1970s? Yep. Who else have we got? We have Nancy Kerrigan, the American figure skater, famously attacked in 1994, turns 57. Paul Potts, that singer, winner of Britain's Got Talent. He won it, didn't he? Britain's Got Talent. Anyway, he turns 56 today. Sacha Baron Cohen, the man behind Ali G, Borat and Bruno. And he turns 55 today. It is Wes Brown's birthday, the former soccer player, 47 today. And finally, last but by no means least, the legendary Paul Simon turns 85 today. Yep, Paul Simon, 85 years old today. Still going strong, still touring, still doing gigs as well.

0: sitting room and swimming in the dark. Many congratulations to Emily, Aoife and Ava on getting through to the national final in the search for a new local hero. They'll be there playing at a very special event in the Academy in Dublin on Wednesday, the 28th of this month, when the eventual winner will be crowned. Tickets are for the final are on sale now via Ticketmaster. And once again, many congratulations to Emily, Aoife and Ava on getting this far.
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Cheers, KFM, with you two there, with or without you. Actually, in the year 54, right, Nero became the Emperor of Rome. He was the fellow who was on the fiddle, wasn't he? Succeeding Claudius, who'd been murdered by his wife. I just thought we'd give that a little bit of a mention there. Nero, yeah, the Emperor who fiddled while Rome burned, presumably. Don't forget, if you'd like to get in touch, you can still do that. You can text or you can WhatsApp 0833 97 97 97. It is, of course, Tuesday, so that means that Clem is in this evening on Kjol August Kint, Shocked the Hock the Clug, and he's got some great music lined up for you this evening as well. We'll have a little bit of a sneak peek into what he's got a little bit later on. As we mentioned earlier on too, today, the 13th of October, is recognised as the International Day for Failure. It's a day when we're supposed to encourage people to embrace mistakes as vital success

towards and steps towards success. But I think it's a day that we kind of should celebrate the little failures that, only small, are still failures that we seem to achieve on a daily basis, even though we shouldn't really be failing at them. Things like failing to rip something open clearly along the dotted line. Don't ever feel guilty for that, because it's impossible. Those dotted line rippy things never work properly.

0: It's Pink there with What About Us. I see Marie is with me on those rippy open-y things that you're supposed to tear along the dotted line that you can never manage to do. And what's more, she says, easy open packs of cheese and ham. Not easy at all. Impossible in actual fact.
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0: Yes. Rose is on as well, who also agrees. She says, yeah, no way are those ham and cheese packets easy to open. It's so annoying, she says. I know the reseal part as well. It doesn't reseal, does it? Nope, nope. Anybody else think of something that doesn't do exactly what it says on the tin? There's loads of them about, I'm sure.

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2: Crash outbound on the N7 at the Red Cow. It's causing delays back as far as the Long Mile Road, and from after it there are delays right out as far as Rathcoole. Inbound traffic is heavy from Newlands. Northbound on the M50 is heavy from Tallaght to just after the Red Cow. Outbound on the N4 gets busy at the Lucan turnoff. No issues heading in towards Selbridge or Leixlip at the moment. Busy around Collinstown Industrial Park. In and around the centre of Maynooth is busy as well. It's also quite heavy now heading in towards Kilcock from the M4. If you're heading in towards Clane, it's busiest now from the Selbridge side. Salins traffic is moving okay at the moment. A bit busy in and around the centre of Naas, but no issues from the M7 down to the merge with the M9. Newbridge traffic's moving okay. No major problems to report there, or indeed in Kildare Town, and traffic in Athy just a bit busy on Duke Street now. And also if you are heading out towards the crossroads there on the new road, the distributor road there from Ocrabora preschool, it's quite heavy there at the minute.
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Nice and lively. That's Paolo Nettini there with The Pencil Full of Lead and Amble and The Swell. Since we played that, let's have a little bit of a sneak and see what Clem's got for you later on this evening. Christy Moore coming up on Ciolog is Kind, the legendary Eric Bogle in there as well, and Megan O'Neill, and lots of other great stuff too. That's Ciolog is Kind, The Shocked, Give the Hook the Clug.

0: Loco down in Acapulco that appeared in the film Buster. Phil Collins. Four tops there. Okay, we'll head up towards the news at 5.
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10: Good evening, it's 5 o'clock. I'm Daniel Maher. A murder investigation is underway after a fatal arson attack at a home in Waterford City. Four people, including two children, died after the fire in the Birchwood area this morning. The media minister has been taken to hospital after falling ill at an event in Limerick. Patrick O'Donovan had been attending an informal meeting of EU communication ministers at the University of Limerick today. The government has been criticised by opposition parties for the lack of a new public sector pay agreement following the expiration of the last one in June. It comes as more than 300,000 public sector employees will strike for 24 hours tomorrow. And a Kildare man has collected his €500,000 prize after winning the Euro Millions Plus draw last month. Staff from Centra in Clane are also celebrating the news, having sold the winning ticket. We'll have news in full at 6.
11: You know how your daughter is always forgetting her dolls? In the car, in the park, at sleepovers. If only there was something you could get her. Wait. Aha, that's it! Somewhere for them to live. A doll's dream house for a dream present. For toys they'll never forget, we've got the very thing at very.ie.
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10: Tonight in the intermediate hurling semi-final, Moorfield play Naas at 8 p.m. The winner will play Leixlip in the final. In the ladies' minor football championships in Division 1, Ballina play Eastown at 7 p.m. and Selbridge play Sarsfields at 8:15. Two-time All-Ireland winner Tadhg Morley has announced his retirement from inter-county football. The Kerry defender was part of the Sam Maguire winning teams in 2022 and 2024. The Republic of Ireland play Kazakhstan tonight in the second leg of their World Cup playoff semi-final. The girls in green have an 8-0 advantage from Friday's first leg and kick-off is 7:30. And later on in the Champions Champions League, Manchester City, Manchester United, I should say, play Atletico Madrid, while Arsenal welcome Lille to the Emirates. Both games kick off at 8 p.m. KFM Sport with Joe Mallon Motors, Sallins Road, Naas. JoeMallonMotors.ie.
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10: KFM has been informed of the following deaths: Anne O'Donovan, County Kilkenny and formerly of Newbridge; Kieran Ryan, Strafan and formerly of County Westmeath; Fergus Deering, Dunlavin; John White, Newbridge and formerly of County Tipperary; Winnie O'Neill, Ní Daly, Carbery; Monica Bubby O'Sullivan, Ní Deegan, Leixlip and formerly of County Dublin; Tony Holmes, Naas and formerly of Selbridge; Thomas Tommy Byrne, Clane and formerly of Prosperous; Peter Carton, the Curra and formerly of County Dublin. The funeral arrangements are as follows: Anne O'Donovan, Jula House, Newtown, Kells, County Kilkenny and formerly of Newbridge. 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Donations in lieu, if desired, to the Garden of Remembrance volunteers in the collection boxes provided or via GoFundMe. Kieran Ryan, Strafan and formerly of Garry Castle at Lone, County Westmeath. Predeceased by his brother Dermot, deeply regretted by his wife Barbara, children Alice, Louis and Iris, his parents Rita and Dermot, his brothers Donal and Aidan, his sister Aoife and extended family. Reposing at Garry Castle GA Clubhouse at Lone, County Westmeath on Wednesday from 4 p.m. to 7 p.m. Removal from his home in Strafan on Thursday to St. Bridget's Church in Strafan, arriving for Requiem Mass at 1 p.m. followed by burial afterwards in Strafan Cemetery. House strictly private please, family flowers only. Donations if desired to Cancer Trials Ireland. Funeral Mass can be viewed live on selbridgeparish.ie. Fergus Deering, Lugna Trina, Dunlavin. Predeceased by his parents Joseph and Dimpna, sister Valerie and brother-in-law Eamon. Deeply regretted by his wife Louise, children Connor, Aoife and Keane, brothers Kevin, Adrian, Joe and Billy, sisters Rosary, Deirdre, Dimpna and Evelyn and extended family. Reposing at his residence on Thursday from 2 p.m. to 8 p.m. with prayers at 7 p.m. Removal by John Willis and Son Funeral Directors on Friday morning to arrive at St. Nicholas of Myra Church, Dunlavin for 11 a.m. Funeral Mass. Burial afterwards in Dunlavin Cemetery. Family flowers only please. Donations if desired to the Irish Cancer Society. John White, Whitewater Apartments, Cutlery Road, Newbridge and formerly of Standhouse Road, Newbridge and Laura, County Tipperary. Predeceased by his parents Teresa Tessie and Tom and his younger sister Mary. Deeply regretted by his children Justine, Michelle, Lisa, Jennifer and their mother Gay, brothers and sisters Teresa, Betty, Tom, Rita, Brendan, Joan, Jer and Dimpna and extended family. Funeral arrangements later, family flowers only please. Donations if desired to the Friends of Naas Hospital. Donation box in church. Winnie O'Neill, Ní Daly, Tichnevin, Carbery. Predeceased by her father Senan, deeply regretted by her husband Pat, children Elaine, Noel, Fidelma and Christine, mother Nancy, brothers and sisters Mary, Fakin, Fidelma, Phelim and Anne and extended family. Reposing at Larkin's Funeral Home, Edenderry on Wednesday from 4 p.m. to 7 p.m. with Rosary at 7 p.m. Funeral Mass on Thursday at 12 noon in Holy Trinity Church, Darrenturn, followed by burial in the adjoining cemetery. Mass will be live streamed on carberryparish.ie. Monica Bubby O'Sullivan, Ní Deegan, Oaklawn, Leixlip and formerly of Sandymount, County Dublin. Deeply regretted by her sons Ken, Gavin and Derek, sister Marie and extended family. reposing at Oliver Riley's funeral home, Leinster Street, Maynooth, on Thursday from 5pm to 7pm with evening prayers at 6:30pm. Removal from her residence by Oliver Riley funeral directors on Friday at approximately 10:30am to arrive at the Church of Our Lady's Nativity, Leixlip, for 11am funeral mass, followed by cremation in Newlands Cross Crematorium at approximately 1pm. Funeral mass and cremation service can be viewed live on churchmedia.tv. Family flowers only, please. Donations can be made to St. Francis Hospice, Blanchardstown. Tony Holmes, Salins Road, Naas, and formerly of Sunnybank, Selbridge. Predeceased by his parents Thomas and Maureen, brother Seamus and sister Barbara. Deeply regretted by his wife Julie and children Toss, Johnny and Julie, brothers Dennis, Frank, William, Bernard and Finbar, and extended family. Reposing at his home this evening until 7pm. Removal on Wednesday to the Church of Our Lady and St. David, Naas, arriving for 10am funeral mass, followed by cremation at Newlands Cross Crematorium. Family flowers only, please. Donations, if desired, to Down Syndrome Ireland in Thurles, County Tipperary. Funeral mass can be viewed on the Naas Parish webcam. Thomas, Tommy Byrne, Rathmore, Blackhall, Clane, and formerly of Goretti Terrace in Prosperous. Predeceased by his parents Bridget and Anthony and brother Tony. Deeply regretted by his wife Harriet, daughter Maureen, sisters Nan, Mary and Breda, brothers Patrick, Michael and Jim, and extended family. Reposing at Oliver Riley's funeral home, Woods House, Clane, this evening until 7pm. Removal from his residence by Oliver Riley funeral directors on Thursday at approximately 10am to arrive at the Church of St. Patrick and St. Bridget in Clane for 10:30am funeral mass, followed by burial afterwards in Mainham Cemetery in Clane. Funeral mass can be viewed live on claneparish.com. Peter Carton, Brownstown Little, the Curra, and formerly of Donnycarney, County Dublin. Deeply regretted by his wife Mary, his children Quiva, Emmett, John, Colum and Peter, brother Paddy, and extended family. Reposing at his family home this evening with prayers at 7pm. Removal by Glennon's funeral directors on Wednesday morning to arrive at St. Bridget's Church, Suncroft, for Requiem Mass at 11am. Burial afterwards in Holy Cross Cemetery, Suncroft. Funeral Mass can be viewed live on St. Bridget's Church, Suncroft Facebook page. 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
10: Showers are becoming isolated later this afternoon with a dry and mostly sunny evening to come. Highest temperatures of 15 to 16 degrees.
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You're listening to K-Drive with Fitzpatrick's Garages of Naiskillir and Tullamore, and the calling there with Wherever You Will Go. Just a very quick look at that traffic situation on the N7. It's still heavy now right the way out to after Kingswood from the M50, and right back as far as the Long Mile Road as well. There was a crash there earlier on. It seems to have been cleared. However, traffic on the M50 northbound now due to a crash just after the Red Cow at Knockmitten there. That's causing delays back as far as Tallaght.

0: An emotional fish there with the dulcet tones of Ger Whelan, or Jerry Fish as he's known these days, celebrating. Yes, Philip Oakey and Giorgio Moroder to come in a few moments' time. First off, let's find out what's happening on tomorrow morning's Kildare Today. Here's Hannah.
1: Coming up on Wednesday morning's Kildare Today, live from 9. A second energy provider is to freeze its prices for the winter in a move that has prompted a call for other suppliers to do the same. A group which has campaigned for changes to the inheritance tax laws has accused the government of a last-minute U-turn on its commitments to reform. The Salins local area plan has been adopted, which is being described as a plan that can deliver for the area. Ithai Community Family Resource Centre is hosting a Wave of Light event, inviting those who experienced baby or pregnancy loss to attend. We'll also be looking at local issues around the county with local councillors, and we'll have Crime Watch with Kildare Gardaí. Join me, Hannah Kelly, for issues affecting you locally, nationally and internationally, live from 9.
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7: 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Céach a Cian. 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
0: Okay, so there's a crash northbound on the M50 just after the Red Cow's roundabout Knockmitten there. That's causing delays now back as far as Talla. Outbound on the N7 is still very heavy now, right out as far as City West. Inbound gets busy just before Newlands. Outbound on the N4 is heavy from before Lucan. Selbridge actually moving okay. No major issues there. Leixlip busy though. Main Street and Captain's Hill. Collinstown Industrial Park. In and around the centre of Maynooth is busy as it is in Kilcock. It's always the same. Particularly this time of the day. Busy is now heading towards Clane from the Selbridge side. Also very heavy through Salins both ways now. Very heavy traffic in and around the centre of Naas as well. It's slow heading down towards Merge with the M9 from the M7, but nothing out of the ordinary. Newbridge traffic is also busy as it is now at Kildare Town. Station Road particularly heavy now between the junction of the Mileta Road and the Main Street there, in both directions, while traffic in Athyde is busy on Leinster Street and Duke Street.
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0: Jackson with the late Amy Winehouse there, and Valerie, actually a lost Amy Winehouse interview that took place 4 years before she passed away, shows the singer saying if she died tomorrow, she'd be cool with it, as she's so proud she got to make and release her debut album, Back to Black. Other people in the news today, Britney Spears has admitted that she's bitter about the way she was treated as a young artist. Ed Sheeran has found a new support act after all the prolonged and original ones dropped out in solidarity of Macklemore being sacked for his pro-Palestine statements. Doesn't say here who it is, though. And Ray will do a special once-off orchestral show for her most recent album at the Royal Albert Hall next Friday.
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0: Great song there. That's the Thompson Twins there, Alana Curry and Tom Bailey. And there was lots more of them in there as well. They weren't twins at all. Actually, they weren't even related. I've said that loads of times, haven't I? Thompson Twins there, Hold Me Now on Kildare's KFM.
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0: Okay, so that crash on the M50 is still causing problems at Knockmitten with delays back as far as Talla. If you are heading northbound, southbound traffic is also quite busy now from Blanchestown back up as far as the M1. Inbound on the N7 is heavy from before Newlands. Outbound is heavy out as far as City West, and busy but moving then from there on. It's also quite slow heading down towards the merge with the M9 from the M7. Let's have a look at the N4 and the M4. It gets busy around the Lucan turnoff outbound, and salvage traffic now has gotten much busier heading in from the M4 Business Park. Leek Slip busy on the main street there and the Captain's Hill as well, also around Collinstown Industrial Park, in and around the centre of Maynooth, and traffic in Kilcock is heavy now approaching Kilcock, particularly from the N4. In towards Clain we go, and it is heaviest still from the Celebrate side, quite busy from the Salins side as well, and it's quite heavy through Salins both ways at the moment. Busy in and around Naas, particularly on the Salins Road at the minute. Like I said, heading down towards the merge with the M9 from the M7 then is slow. Newbridge traffic is moving quite well with no major issues there. Kildare Town traffic, Main Street's fine. Still a bit busy though from Lourdesville on the Station Road up as far as the junction with the Meletta Road, while traffic in and around Athy is pretty much as you were, just busy on Leinster Street and on Duke Street, also around the crossroads there of the New Road at Chanterlands.
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0: Ah, they were a good old country band. So they were. They were called Restless Heart, and that song is Fast Moving Train. I think that is the title of the album as well. And of course, if you like your American country, don't forget here each and every Wednesday evening between 7 and 8 o'clock, Liam is in with the American Country Classic Show. And of course, this evening, Tuesday, he'll be in from 8 for his regular K-Country.
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10: At 6, good evening, I'm Tina Gates. Justice Minister Jim O'Callaghan has condemned a deadly arson attack in Waterford, saying there's no place in a civilised society for such a heinous act of violence. A murder investigation's underway after 4 people, including 2 children, died in a fire in the Birchwood area shortly after 5 a.m. this morning. The couple killed in the arson attack have been named locally as Kim and Philip English. 2 other children have been taken to hospital with critical injuries. Garda Chief Superintendent Anthony Pettit has this appeal.
11: On Garda Síochána Conna believe that the house was attacked by a person or persons unknown and that the fire was started deliberately. Garda in Waterford are appealing to any person who has information on this multiple murder and arson attack to speak with investigating members.
10: Party leaders and TDs have expressed shock and offered their sympathies to the family of those who died, their friends and the wider community in Waterford. Sinn Féin leader Mary Lou MacDonald made this tribute in the Dáil.
12: It's a scene of utter devastation and heartbreak in Waterford, and the Gardaí are now carrying out a murder investigation. This community needs every support possible. We stand with them at this desperate, desperate time. We think of those lives that have been lost.
10: This woman is a neighbour of those killed in the fire.
13: The chap next door, now, he was great, and he jumped over the wall and just, there was nothing he could do, like, you know, he couldn't get into the house. I could hear, like, help, help, like, just help us get out, my kids.
10: Bishop of Waterford and Lismore, Alphonsus Cullinan, says the whole community is affected.
14: 2 adults and 2 children. 2 children who should have been out now on the sunny day today playing in the playground of the local schools. And then 2 more critical in hospital. So we just join with the whole community here and find solidarity together and pray.
10: The jury in the trial of a man accused of murdering his family in County Louth has heard he was diagnosed with schizophrenia in 2018. 32-year-old Robert O'Connor of Drumgowna has pleaded not guilty by reason of insanity or guilty of manslaughter by reason of diminished responsibility to the murder of his parents and younger brother. Emily Keegan reports.
3: Concluding her opening address to the jury this afternoon, prosecuting barrister Roisin Lacey said they'll hear from two forensic scientists who examined DNA samples from knives, door handles, clothes and blood staining at the scene of the O'Connor family home. She said psychiatric evidence will be critical in this case and the issue of intention for murder must be interpreted in that context. She told the jury they'll also hear from two psychiatrists who assessed the accused and they'll give a background in relation to his psychiatric presentation involving episodes of psychosis from a young age and a diagnosis of schizophrenia in 2018. Ms. Lacey said the two doctors would disagree on whether Robert O'Connor meets the criteria to be found not guilty by reason of insanity. The 32-year-old admits to killing his parents Louise and Mark O'Connor and his brother Evan, but denies their murder.
10: The Taoiseach says the government is pro-public service and remains willing to negotiate with unions ahead of tomorrow's strike. The government's been roundly criticised by opposition parties for the lack of a new public service pay agreement following the expiration of the last one in June. More than 300,000 public sector employees will strike for 24 hours tomorrow. Micheál Martin describes last week's budget as a platform for negotiations.
15: Given what happened in the budget and given the fact that $1.2 billion is provided and given the fact that we've increased the number of public servants by nearly over 80,000 in the last 5 years. Over 80,000 public servants. And we've people here saying we're anti-public service, we don't respect. For God's sake, can we have a bit of reality in the debate? We want to invite people in to talk about a pay agreement. And pay will be central. Of course it will be. Has to be.
10: And that's your latest news update at 4 minutes past six. Sport now, and in soccer, the Republic of Ireland take on Kazakhstan tonight in the second leg of the World Cup playoff semi-final. The girls in green have an 8-0 advantage from Friday's first leg in Astana. Captain Katie McCabe and midfielders Denise O'Sullivan and Marissa Shiva are all back available for selection. Kick-off in Parky Creeve is at 7:30. Both Arsenal and Manchester United are in Champions League action this evening. Mikel Arteta's side host Lille, while Michael Carrick takes his struggling Manchester United side to Spain to face Atletico Madrid. Both games kicking off at 8. FIFA president Gianni Infantino is under increasing pressure to resign after it was revealed he received an undeclared second salary of over €1.5 million in 2024. US tax filings show the money from the FWC 2026, the company set up to organise and run this summer's World Cup. FIFA says it strongly rejects any claim that it has failed to disclose any financial information. An independent football regulator report has revealed 94% of English clubs are not turning profits. The State of the Game report found that despite English football generating over £9 billion in revenue, a majority of clubs are living on the edge of financial disaster. A quarter of clubs would not survive 1 month if owner funding was withdrawn. In a statement today, the Premier League said that new funding must go hand in hand with effective financial controls and wider reforms to strengthen clubs. In Gaelic Games, Kerry's Tadhg Morley has announced his retirement from inter-county football. He won two All-Ireland titles with his county in 2022 and 2024. The Temperance clubman also earned an All-Star in 2022 and won 10 Munster Championship medals. And in motorsport, the Formula One World Championship returns to Africa for the first time since 1993, with Rwanda set to join the calendar in the early 2030s on a 10-year deal. And that's your latest news and sport at 6 minutes past six.
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17: This is the run that counts. 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
0: Generally dry this evening with sunny spells in moderate westerly winds, and then tonight dry with clear spells in light to moderate southerly winds, and lowest overnight temperatures 7 to 9 degrees.
18: K-Drive with Paul Power.
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0: Now, there's a crash on the M50 southbound just before Blanchardstown, causing delays back up as far as the M1. It's also busy northbound, but the crash is gone just after the Red Cow, so there are delays now just from Kilnamana up to just after the Red Cow. Outbound is still heavy though on the N7, right out as far as City West. Inbound's moving much better, and it's still heavy heading outbound on the N4 from Lucan. Salvage traffic is still heavy from the M4 Business Park inbound, and leak slip on the Captain's Hill and the Main Street around Collinstown Industrial Park, all still heavy. Likewise, Maynooth now still very busy in there and in Kilcock too. If you are heading towards Clane, it's heavy now from both sides, the Salon side and also the Selbridge side. It's back as far as Blackhall on the Salon side. It's busy through Salons both ways, and it's also busy in the centre of Naas, but it seems to have eased off a small bit. No issues from the M7 down onto the M9. Newbridge traffic is just busy from the Pfizer roundabout in towards the centre of town. It's quite heavy actually around Rickardstown as well if you are heading outbound there towards Milltown, while traffic in and around Kildare town is still busy on the Station Road heading towards the junction with the Maletta Road. No issues in Athy.
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0: Ready for Love. Another great memory on the way in a few moments' time from a guy called John Parr. Do you remember him?
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7: The six finalists for Irish Music Month's search for a new local hero have been announced. And we want to say a massive congratulations to Sitting Room, winners of KFM's search for a new local hero, who've made it through to the national final and will play at a special event in the Academy in Dublin on Wednesday, the 28th of October, when the eventual winner will be crowned. Tickets for the final are now on sale through Ticketmaster. And once again, our congratulations to Emily, Aoife and Ava on getting this far. Now let's go all the way and bring home the national title.
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2: Good evening, I'm Mark Hanbage. A murder investigation is underway after a fatal arson attack at a home in Waterford City. Four people, including two children, died after the fire in Birchwood area shortly after 5 o'clock this morning. Justice Minister Jim O'Callaghan is condemning the attack and says it's had a significant impact on the whole country. The Taoiseach says the government is pro-public service and remains willing to negotiate with unions ahead of tomorrow's strike. The government has been roundly criticised by opposition parties for the lack of a new public sector pay agreement following the expiration of the last one in June. A new national drug strategy built on the country's health-led response, according to the government. It's been launched today with a stronger focus on prevention and early intervention. And school children across Ireland are being recruited to help scientists predict dangerous weather more accurately. Google is backing a new $5 million program using artificial intelligence to improve local forecasts and provide early warnings of storms and flooding. In sport tonight in the intermediate hurling semi-final, Moorfield play Naas at 8 o'clock. The winner will play League Slip in the final. And the ladies' minor championships in Division 1, Ballinau play Eadstown at 7 o'clock and Selbridge play Sarsfield at 8:15. We'll have news in full at 7.

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0: say it's Olivia Rodrigo there with Drop Dead on Kildare's KFM. And still to come, we've got music on the way from the Waterboys. Got some Madison Avenue up and coming as well, if you like that. And don't forget, coming up at 7 o'clock this evening, as I mentioned already, Clem is in with Kjol August Kind. A shock of the Hook the Club. Got some great music coming up on the show this evening as well. We had a little bit of a sneak preview earlier on. Donal Lunny coming up on the show this evening. Christy Moore and Eric Bogle, to mention but a few.
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0: What a great song. The Waterboys there with The Whole of the Moon on Kildare's KFM. Paul with you on K-Drive right through until 7 o'clock. It's coming up rapidly is 7 o'clock too. And then Clem is in with Kjol August Kind, a shocked the hook the clog. We played Kingfisher a short while back actually, and they've just cropped up on me feed and it says, hello, they've let us back on the telly. We'll be on later with Jules Holland on Sunday, the 18th of October, along with a bunch of other very talented people. Tune in on BBC Two from 10 p.m. There you are if you're a fan. Let's find out what's happening around the county now. It's diary time.
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0: And don't forget, you can catch Ben on The Breakfast Show each and every morning here on KFM from 6 a.m. Yes, he is our early riser for his sins.

0: yes, you can't beat a bit of ABBA, so you can't, especially on a Tuesday. It's called Knowing Me, Knowing You. Now, we will have lots more of your favourites on the show tomorrow afternoon again when we're back in between 3 and 7. If you like a little bit of country, Liam's in between 8 and 10 for K Country this evening. And in advance of that, Kjol Tradisunta. Yes, it's Kjol August Kind, Le Clem Ryan. Shocked, could you hug the glove? Enjoy the rest of your Tuesday evening, and I shall speak with you tomorrow. News is next.
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7: At 7, good evening, I'm Tina Gates. Justice Minister Jim O'Callaghan has condemned a deadly arson attack in Waterford, saying there's no place in a civilised society for such a heinous act of violence. A murder investigation's underway after four people, including two children, died in the fire in the Birchwood area shortly after 5am this morning. The couple killed in the arson attack have been named locally as Kim and Philip English. Two other children have been taken to hospital with critical injuries. Garda Chief Superintendent Anthony Pettit has this appeal.
8: An Garda Síochána Conna believe that the house was attacked by a person or persons unknown and that the fire was started deliberately. Gardaí Waterford are appealing to any person who has information on this multiple murder and arson attack to speak with investigating members.
7: Tributes have been paid to the victims in the Dáil, and Labour leader Ivana Bacsik also acknowledged the work of the emergency services.
9: It's truly devastating news. Our thoughts are with all those affected, with two adults and two children who have died, with the two children who are now in hospital. And I know our thoughts are also all with the fire services, the Gardaí, the first responders on the scene, who will be dealing with a lifelong trauma of what has occurred. We are truly grateful to them for the vital work they do in protecting people, supporting communities through tragedy, and keeping the country going.
7: This woman is a neighbour of those killed in the fire.
10: The chap next door, now, he was great, and he jumped over the wall and just, there was nothing he could do, like, you know, he couldn't get into the house. I could hear, like, help, like, just help us get out, my kids.
7: Bishop of Waterford and Lismore, Alphonsus Cullinan, says the whole community is affected.
11: Two adults and two children. Two children who should have been out now on the sunny day today playing in the playground of the local schools, and then two more critical in hospital. So we just join with the whole community here and find solidarity together and pray.
7: The jury in the trial of a man accused of murdering his family in County Louth has heard he was diagnosed with schizophrenia in 2018. 32-year-old Robert O'Connor of Drumgowna has pleaded not guilty by reason of insanity or guilty of manslaughter by reason of diminished responsibility to the murder of his parents and younger brother. Emily Keegan reports.
12: Concluding her opening address to the jury this afternoon, prosecuting barrister Roisin Lacey said they'll hear from two forensic scientists who examined DNA samples from knives, door handles, clothes and blood staining at the scene of the O'Connor family home. She said psychiatric evidence will be critical in this case and the issue of intention for murder must be interpreted in that context. She told the jury they'll also hear from two psychiatrists who assessed the accused and they'll give a background in relation to his psychiatric presentation involving episodes of psychosis from a young age and a diagnosis of schizophrenia in 2018. Ms. Lacey said the two doctors would disagree on whether Robert O'Connor meets the criteria to be found not guilty by reason of insanity. The 32-year-old admits to killing his parents Louise and Mark O'Connor and his brother Evan, but denies their murder.
7: The Taoiseach says the government is pro-public service and remains willing to negotiate with unions ahead of tomorrow's strike. The government's been roundly criticised by opposition parties for the lack of a new public sector pay agreement following the expiration of the last one in June. More than 300,000 public sector employees will strike for 24 hours tomorrow. Micheál Martin describes last week's budget as a platform for negotiations.
13: Given what happened in the budget and given the fact that $1.2 billion is provided and given the fact that we've increased the number of public servants by nearly over 80,000 in the last 5 years. Over 80,000 public servants. And we have people here saying we're anti-public service, we don't respect it. For God's sake, can we have a bit of reality in the debate? We want to invite people in to talk about a pay agreement. And pay will be central. Of course it will be. Has to be.
7: And that's your latest news update at 4 minutes past seven.
14: Good evening, I'm Stephen Doyle. There are four changes to the Ireland team to play Kazakhstan in the second leg of their World Cup playoff semi-final in Cork this evening. Goalkeeper Courtney Brosnan retains her place along with Anna Patton and Jess Stapleton in the back three. Defensive anchor Caitlin Hayes is replaced by Hayley Nolan. Skipper Katie McCabe comes in at left wing back for Chloe Mustaki while Aoife Mannion remains on the right side. Jamie Finn drops out, so Sinead Hopcroft makes her full international debut in midfield beside Megan Connolly, with Denise O'Sullivan returning to start in place of Kira Carusa. She'll play behind forward Abby Larkin. Ireland have an 8-0 lead from the first leg, but with another playoff tie to go, O'Sullivan insists there's very little talk of next year's World Cup.
15: It's not spoken about in the camp, to be quite honest. I think our only focus is the game in front of us, and that's tomorrow. So it hasn't been spoken about. Obviously, it's in the back of your head. It's exciting. You want to get there. But yeah, there's no talk about it. It's just the games that are in front of us. To get to this one is even more special, you know. I think we're as close as ever. This team, we all care for each other. We want each other to do the best. So for me to get to Brazil would be amazing.
14: They kick off at 7:30 at Parque Quive. Ireland will face either Belgium or Poland in the final playoff. Those two sides are just going into extra time in Gdansk after the tie finished 2-2 on aggregate. Both Arsenal and Manchester United are in Champions League action this evening. Mikel Arteta's side hosts Lille, who are second in Ligue 1. While Michael Carrick takes his struggling United team to Spain to face Atletico Madrid. They've started with Mbeumo up front and Rashford, Bruno Fernandes and Baliba playing behind him. Tielemans and Andre Santos are in midfield. Lomans in goal behind a back four of Heaven, Yoro Martinez and Diogo Dalo. Both those games kick off at 8 o'clock. And an independent football regulator report has revealed that 94% of English clubs are not turning profits. The State of the Game report found that despite English football generating over £9 billion in revenue, a majority of the clubs are living on the edge of financial disaster. A quarter of clubs wouldn't survive 1 month if owner funding was withdrawn. In a statement today, the Premier League said new funding must go hand in hand with effective financial controls and wider reforms to strengthen clubs. That's your news and sport update. It's 6 minutes past seven.
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Kid Fulci Sakarisha Korja, Krig Agronella de Kiolog Scantis Misha Clemorine. We've opened this week. Le Kiolo Dona Lunny August Cool Finn. Also playing in that Piper John McSharry and fiddle player Nolik Casey. And that was one group that he got involved with. The Mousekin's Shoes. The Mousekin Shoes and Dancing at the Alleys. Oh, Donal Lunny, August Cool Finn. Coming up now, we have another musical colleague of Donal's from Newbridge, Christy. We'll have Joe Duran, the great box player, born in the States but of Aran Islands extraction, and Eric Bogle for a lovely song that Christy Moore has often done. Here's Christy then with the story of what could be described as an injustice, the lonesome death of Hattie Carroll.

Indeed. Does the punishment fit the crime? Not according to that particular song. Anyway, Christy Moore and the Lonesome Death of Hattie Carroll. Joe Duran was born in the States, around Boston. A wonderful box player, still playing up into his 70s, 80s. And here he's accompanied by Galway pianist Carl Hessian with Farlo Garas and the Flogging Reel.

Stealing ar a musky cholun shin o Joe Duran, Farlo Garris and the Flogging Reel, accompanied by Carl Heshen, who's from Galway, has done a lot of work with Frankie Gavin and De Donnan and many others along the way as well. Eric Bogle needs no introduction. You know, Willie McBride, the band played Waltzing Matilda, so many stories, and in song, and Nancy Spain, and this one, Leaving Nancy, which is not about his lover or his wife or his girlfriend. It's about leaving his mother, because he was emigrating from his native Scotland to Australia, where he lives to this day.

0: Eric Bogle agus Scale leaving Nancy Cordero le cuid a hian den plor. Be mi dich fila gud a do with the Inish Turk Beg Sessions and great flute playing. Ilan Piper Pórig Mac Mahuna, Sharon Carr agus na Chieftains. Kildare singer Megan O'Neill, also another American, an amazing banjo player called Alison Brown.
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3: Kill is kind like Clem Ryan, our KF.

Kif falter Asha Korja, Kididog, Skjol Briar and Fluty and Shin, the Inish Turk Beg Sessions, the Kurtus the Kididog, the Road to Liston Farna, the Abbey and the Primrose. I have to say, I love those, the way the flutes are blended together. That's from an album and a book that was issued. Inish Turk Beg is an island off the coast of Mayo, and they had a gathering there at one stage, many, many musicians whose names I don't know, between Kjol, Gajasar, Fod. And here's a lovely version of I Know My Love, Sharon Carr, no less.

Kowloon-tuk. Don't hear much of the Corrs these days. And indeed, the chieftains, of course, whose most members have gone to Erlina Fearinga, gone to their eternal reward at this stage. But that Sharon Corr and the chieftains with I Know My Love. Now, our next selection is from Dr. Pádraig McMahóna. He's a medical doctor, but these days he works a lot with the Irish Musical Archive. The son of Kieran McMahóna of Cayley House fame, and Dolly McMahon, fine singer in her day as well. Three reel in on Shaw, The First Day, The Queen of May, and The First Queen of May.

wonderful fusion to the music of Pádraig Mac Mahúna, a man, of course, who associated with Liam O'Flynn, Paddy Keenan. We've had a lot about great pipers on the programme recently, with the fail of Liam O'Flynn, celebrated around Nace the weekend before last, with 4 days of great music, and well done to the committee that organised that. Megan O'Neill is well known around Kildare, a lovely singer, and I was going through my musical files and whatever, and I found this particular song, and I said to myself, is this trad, folk, or contemporary? Ultimately, I said to myself, it's a bloody good song, and she's a lovely singer. Megan O'Neill, I guess, love like this.

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She's a beautiful voice, isn't she? Megan O'Neill. If you come across her at any gig, give it a go because you'll certainly enjoy it. Kundera, I love like this animal hour on Shin. Kundera Corla Clidado. You know, I've heard some great banjo players in my time and dobro players and so on and so forth. But listen to this magic from the American banjo player Alison Brown, who's going to Glasgow.

0: I tell you one thing, there's so much going on there, not mentioning the speed of the fingers, but so many genre and influences in that, from bluegrass to traditional. Alison Brown going to Glasgow, some banjo playing, put a smile on your face. Go er the eye down ogs, the cordel look at the dough, then glory to Shivik, age to click your look as kind. It's Misha Clamorine. We're here every Tuesday evening between 7 and 8 with the best of trad and folk, and always delighted to hear from you. A chock the racks, a grid of three, Deirdre Collis, Aravadog Stone, Willa Francis Black and family with the lovely, lovely song, The Value of Time Alone. Agus a creach nu with the original Dead On and Frankie Gavin agus a Cordia.
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Kid Falterash, Ben O'Hun, the Leaguey Gunshin, Deirdre the Collis, and Avelog Stone. Lovely Tin Whistle playing there with Master McDermott's The Tailor's Fancy and Deirdre Lynn McHugh. Gahaling Erfad, Kultus Lekrid Dod and Glor. And here's Frances Black. Last week in the programme, we had her daughter, Aoife Scott, and I was remarking how unbelievably similar the voices are of mother and daughter. Nothing like being a chip off the old block. Well, here's Mammy Frances and Ish, or should I say Shannador, Senator Frances Black, and Time Alone.

Time Alone, Costa Calling and Shin, Egg, Francis Black, Le Cour, Una Cour, Clan, Agus a Cour, Jefreshin, Agus Animan Tower on Shin, no, Time Alone, Clarera Bjognak, Clarna Shocked in the Show. Hope you enjoyed our selection for this evening. As I say, we're here every Tuesday evening, either Shocked, Agus a Hocked, Clug, Le Kyol, Agus Kind. Before we leave you with Frankie Gavin and De Donnan, the original De Donnan, and a couple of great tunes kicking off with Sean Maguire's, to remind you that Liam Kett is up next with K Country, 2 great hours of country tunes until 10 o'clock. And then a repeat of this morning's Kildare Today current affairs programme, local, national, international, with Hannah Kelly and the team. They're back tomorrow morning from 9, and that's preceded as ever by our own Ben Atkinson with a brilliant KFM breakfast show from 6 a.m. Great music, all the traffic and travel information that you need crossing the highways and byways of Kildare, and great features as well. But Archaeologist Kind to be minished in Shaw, Air KFM Glor Kildara, Gach de Mart, either shocked or gazhocked. So do join me for that. Going to leave you with the Don and Mara Gordme, a tussle with Sean Maguire's, good eagle mule mid Lakela, Umshaklam Ryan, Sloan Tommel, Agus Berbua.

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0: At 8, good evening, I'm Tina Gates. President Catherine Connolly's described this morning's fatal house fire in Waterford as an appalling attack. Philip and Kim English were killed along with two children in an arson attack which is being treated as murder by Gardaí. Two other children remain in hospital in critical condition. Waterford Deputy David Cullinan says it's heartbreaking.
11: I knew the family very, very well. I'm just as heartbroken as anybody else. I can see the faces of the family in front of me. So it's very raw for people here because it's a family that essentially has people have lost their lives and people are fighting for their lives.
0: This woman is a neighbour and among the first at the scene.
12: First it was my dog that woke me, but then I thought it was somebody arguing, and obviously it was Kim shouting like to help her, and then you could hear freaking glass breaking, and it's dreadful. We all know each other up here, like we're all living up here. Donkey's here as well.
0: Father Jerry Chestnut, parish priest of the Sacred Heart Parish, also knows the family.
13: Kim was very outgoing, and Philip was quieter. But the one thing that was absolutely central in their lives were their children, whom they loved absolutely with a passion. They would do anything for them and with them.
0: A court has heard a man accused of murdering his parents and brother was experiencing a relapse of schizophrenia at the time. 32-year-old Robert O'Connor of Drumgowna in Louth has pleaded not guilty to the murder of Mark, Louise and Evan O'Connor, or guilty of manslaughter by reason of diminished responsibility. Emily Keegan reports.
14: Prosecuting barrister Roisin Lacey today finished her opening address to the jury after telling the members they would hear from two forensic scientists and two psychiatrists. She said they'll hear the background in relation to Robert O'Connor's psychiatric presentation involving episodes of psychosis from a young age and a diagnosis of schizophrenia in 2018. The jury heard the two doctors disagree on whether the accused meets the criteria to be found not guilty by reason of insanity, but both accept he was suffering from a relapse of schizophrenia at the time, and this substantially diminished his responsibility, meaning he meets the criteria for the alternative verdict open to them. Robert O'Connor accepts he killed his parents and brother at their home on the 29th of September last year, but denies their murder. Ms. Lacey said psychiatric evidence will be crucial in the case.
0: The Public Expenditure Minister is defending the letter he wrote to union leaders yesterday, urging them to enter talks in the Workplace Relations Commission. Jack Chambers' letter stated pay issues can and should be discussed as a priority, alongside other matters as part of pay talks. His invitation was rejected. Trade Union Unite accused Minister Chambers of writing the letter with an eye to the media rather than an eye to workers. Minister Chambers says his total focus is on getting trade union leaders leadership back round the table.
3: It was a sincere attempt by me to use the services of the Workplace Relations Commission to get discussions progressed and to give effect to the significant provision we made in the budget to give public sector workers pay increases. A continued refusal to talk and escalation of this is simply unfair on the public. I'm transparent and clear. We want to get this resolved quickly and we want to have talks commence. And that was my attempt yesterday.
0: The Taoiseach's being accused of rage-baiting public sector workers ahead of tomorrow's strike. Deputy Kian O'Callaghan from the Social Democrats says the government hasn't done enough.
15: You decided to rage-bait public sector workers and to pick them as spoiling for a fight. Do you really think that nurses want to be going on strike tomorrow, Taoiseach? Do you think teachers want to be standing outside schools on picket lines? I think your comments are telling. They betray a condescending attitude from your government to public service workers, which has led to this strike.
0: And that's your latest news update at 4 minutes past eight.
14: And in sport, the Republic of Ireland are in action against Kazakhstan in the second leg of their World Cup playoff semi-final. The girls in green have an 8-0 advantage from Friday's first leg in Astana. The winners will face Poland in the playoff final after they defeated Belgium on penalties this evening. Both Arsenal and Manchester United are in Champions League action this evening. Mikel Arteta's side hosts Lille, who are second in Ligue 1, while Michael Carrick takes his struggling Manchester United side to Spain to face Atletico Madrid. Those games have just kicked off in the last few moments. FIFA President Gianni Infantino is under increasing pressure to resign after it was revealed that he received an undeclared second salary of over 1.5 million euro in 2024. US tax filings show the money was from FWC 2026, the company set up to organise and run this summer's World Cup. FIFA says it strongly rejects any claims that it has failed to disclose any financial information. An independent football regulator report has revealed that 94% of English clubs are not turning profits. The State of the Game report found that despite English football generating over £9 billion in revenue, a majority of clubs are living on the edge of financial disaster. A quarter of clubs would not survive 1 month if owner funding was withdrawn. And finally, in rugby, Tadhg Byrne believes Munster are ready to compete in Europe ahead of their first Champions Cup fixture of the season against Racing this weekend. They crashed out of the pool stage last year, missing out on the knockout rounds for the first time since 2020. But Byrne says the team are fully focused on the competition this year.
16: We've certainly put an emphasis again on it this year. Munster loves Europe. Nothing has changed there. We're certainly very excited for this competition. And I think the way we've probably treated this week, you can certainly feel it within the building and with everyone around the building.
14: That's your news and sport. I'm Eve Conway. It's 6 minutes past 8 o'clock.
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18: A very good evening. It's going to be dry tonight across the county with clear spells in light to moderate southerly winds and temperatures overnight between 7 and 9 degrees.
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very good evening and welcome into Tuesday's K Country. That's David James, the man from Donegal. The song which was chosen by your good selves as our song of the week back on the 10th of September. And a fine, lively number it is. Hope you're sitting comfortably and ready to sing along. Tap your feet to some great tunes on the way between now and 10 o'clock. If you want to get in touch with the programme, you can do so in a number of ways. You can send a text or WhatsApp to 0833 97 97 97 or give me a call on the phone on 0459 01 490. Here's a couple from the American charts over many, many years. One from the Carpenters first, and then a great duet from Willie Nelson and Waylon Jennings, even on the way after the Carpenters.

What a long song title to that one. Mama, don't let your babies grow up to be cowboys. From Waylon Jennings and Willie Nelson. It's K-Country on a Tuesday night. One from Barry Devlin on the way called Four Missed Calls.

0: It's Barry Devlin there with four missed calls. It's K Country on a Tuesday evening. We find you well. We've got Michael English on the way in a few moments. And Michael just returned, I think, today from an overseas trip there with Paul Claffey Tours down in Cadiz again for a week. And what they seem to have all had a great time. And I wasn't there, unfortunately. But I'll catch up with you later. Dance All Night's on the way from Michael.
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The mighty Michael English there, the pride of Castledermot, now living in Naas for the last couple of years and enjoying it immensely. And it's great to see him around as well occasionally. I have to say good evening to George, my good friend in Naas. I will have something for you very shortly, a lovely duet coming up. I know you're a big fan of Ray Lynham, so we've got something from Ray very shortly. But right now, a track that did very well recently for us, it's Nathan Carter, Walk on Faith, and Derek Ryan coming up as well here on your Tuesday's K Country.

It's the wonderful Derek Ryan from Gary Hill and County Carlow. Let's Go Dancing. The song was chosen last week as our song of the week. It was a very strong week last week with Tony Allen and Trina, with Nathan Carter. And we had this song from Louise Morrissey, also featured in our song of the week. But the votes

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0: Dominic Kerman there in his version of the Don Gibson classic Sea of Heartbreak. Dominic, of course, making his way to County Kildare on Sunday the 1st of November. He's going to be in concert at the Moat Theatre in Naas, and lots of people looking forward to that already. Tickets currently on sale and selling like the proverbial hotcakes. Dominic Kerman in concert at the Moat Theatre Sunday the 1st of November.
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10: K-Country with Liam Kett.

Ah, yes, the wonderfully talented Johnny Carroll on Care Country with a Joe Dolan medley this evening. Hope we find you well. Good evening to George and Nace, a big fan of Philomena Begley and Ray Lynham, and one of their great duets on the way for you.

voice there, Rachel McConnell on K Country and Leaning on the Shoulder of Love. Well, say hi to Dick Phillips in a tie, who says hello to everyone. There you are. Hope you're all listening out there indeed. Now I want to send out greetings to Josephine Mulpeter in Newbridge, and she's one of the regular listeners to the programme as well. And a big hello to Nora Cairns in Blessington. And Nora sent us in a request to play the song for Josephine, and it's one of my favourites as well, as happens to be. The late Brian Call was one of the greatest Irish country singers of all time, and I think you'll agree with me there. I've got one of his lined up for you in a moment. Coming up in the next hour, we've got tracks already lined up from Eamon Jackson, from Tony Bird, from Jerry Guthrie, from Bill Dylan, and a gentleman called Willie Hayden, who many of you will know as well. Willie, a great talented musician and audio engineer in studios as well, and recorded many of the great artists in County Kildare and beyond over the years. Indeed, I presume he's taking it easy these days. Haven't been in touch with him in a while. Also have tracks on the way from Seamus Moore and from Daniel O'Donnell and Sean Lockery and many others as well. If you'd like to get a request in for someone special in your life for the next hour's music, you know what to do. 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All right, we're heading towards news at 9 o'clock, and to take us there, here's a Brian Call for These Are My Mountains.

0: The six finalists for Irish Music Month's search for a new local hero have been announced. And we want to say a massive congratulations to Sitting Room, winners of KFM's search for a new local hero, who've made it through to the national final and will play at a special event in the Academy in Dublin on Wednesday, the 28th of October, when the eventual winner will be crowned. Tickets for the final are now on sale through Ticketmaster. And once again, our congratulations to Emily, Aoife and Ava on getting this far. Now let's go all the way and bring home the national title.
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8: At 9, good evening, I'm Tina Gates. President Catherine Connolly has described this morning's fatal house fire in Waterford as an appalling attack. Philip and Kim English were killed, along with two children, in an arson attack which is being treated as murder by Gardaí. Two other children remain in hospital in a critical condition. Waterford TD David Cullinan says it's heartbreaking.
9: I knew the family very, very well. I'm just as heartbroken as anybody else. I can see the faces of the family in front of me. So it's very raw for people here, because it's a family that essentially has, people have lost their lives and people are fighting for their lives.
8: This woman is a neighbour and among the first at the scene.
10: First it was my dog that woke me, but then I could hear, I thought it was somebody arguing, and obviously it was Kim shouting like to help her, and then you could hear freaking glass breaking, and it's dreadful. We all know each other up here, like we're all living up here. Donkey's ears, you know.
8: Father Jerry Chestnut, parish priest of the Sacred Heart Parish, also knows the family.
11: Kim was very outgoing, and Philip was quieter. But the one thing that was absolutely central in their lives were their children, whom they loved absolutely with a passion. They would do anything for them and with them.
8: A court has heard a man accused of murdering his parents and brother was experiencing a relapse of schizophrenia at the time. 32-year-old Robert O'Connor of Drumgowna in County Louth has pleaded not guilty to the murder of Mark, Louise and Evan O'Connor, or guilty of manslaughter by reason of diminished responsibility. Emily Keegan reports.
12: Prosecuting barrister Roisin Lacey today finished her opening address to the jury after telling the members they would hear from two forensic scientists and two psychiatrists. She said they'll hear the background in relation to Robert O'Connor's psychiatric presentation, involving episodes of psychosis from a young age and a diagnosis of schizophrenia in 2018. The jury heard the two doctors disagree on whether the accused meets the criteria to be found not guilty by reason of insanity, but both accept he was suffering from a relapse of schizophrenia at the time, and this substantially diminished his responsibility, meaning he meets the criteria for the alternative verdict open to them. Robert O'Connor accepts he killed his parents and brother at their home on the 29th of September last year, but denies their murder. Ms. Lacey said psychiatric evidence will be crucial in the case.
8: The Public Expenditure Minister is defending the letter he wrote to union leaders yesterday, urging them to enter talks in the Workplace Relations Commission. Jack Chambers' letter stated pay issues can and should be discussed as a priority alongside other matters as part of pay talks. His invitation was rejected. Trade Union Unite accused Minister Chambers of writing the letter with an eye to the media rather than an eye to workers. Minister Chambers says his total focus is on getting trade union leadership round the table.
13: It was a sincere attempt by me to use the services of the Workplace Relations Commission to get discussions progressed and to give effect to the significant provision we made in the budget to give public sector workers pay increases. A continued refusal to talk and escalation of this is simply unfair on the public. I'm transparent and clear. We want to get this resolved quickly and we want to have talks commence. And that was my attempt yesterday.
8: The Taoiseach's being accused of rage-baiting public sector workers ahead of tomorrow's strike. Deputy Keane O'Callaghan from the Social Democrats says the government hasn't done enough.
14: You decided to rage-bait public sector workers and to pick them as spoiling for a fight. Do you really think that nurses want to be going on strike tomorrow, Taoiseach? Do you think teachers want to be standing outside schools on picket lines? I think your comments are telling. They betray a condescending attitude from your government to public service workers, which has led to this strike.
8: And that's your latest news update at 4 minutes past nine.
15: And in sport, the Republic of Ireland are in action against Kazakhstan in the second leg of their World Cup playoff semi-final. The girls in green have an 8-0 advantage from Friday's first leg in Astana. Jessie Stapleton got Ireland's first goal of tonight just before half-time, and Katie McCabe added another early in the second half to make it 10-0 on aggregate. The winners will face Poland in the playoff final. Atletico Madrid scored just 47 seconds into their match against Manchester United in the Champions League this evening. This is the first time United have conceded inside the first minute in Europe since 2002, while it's goalless at half-time between Arsenal and Lille at the Emirates. FIFA President Gianni Infantino is under increasing pressure to resign after it was revealed that he received an undeclared second salary of over €1.5 million in 2024. US tax filings show the money was from FWC 2026, the company set up to organise and run this summer's World Cup. FIFA says it strongly rejects any claims that it had failed to disclose any financial information. An independent football regulator report has revealed that 94% of English clubs are not turning profits. The State of the Game report found that despite English football generating over £9 billion in revenue, a majority of clubs are living on the edge of financial disaster. A quarter of clubs would not survive 1 month if owner funding was withdrawn. And finally, in rugby, Tadhg Burn believes Munster are ready to compete in Europe ahead of their first Champions Cup fixture of the season against Racing this weekend. They crashed out of the pool stage last year, missing out on the knockout rounds for the first time since 2020. But Burn says the team are fully focused on the competition this year.
16: We've certainly put an emphasis again on it this year. Munster loves Europe. Nothing has changed there. We're certainly very excited for this competition. And I think the way we've probably treated this week, you can certainly feel it within the building and with everyone around the building.
15: That's your news and sport. I'm Eve Conway. It's 6 minutes past nine.
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18: Well, good evening once again. It's going to be dry tonight across the county with clear spells and in light to moderate southerly winds and temperatures of 7 to 9 degrees. Tomorrow Wednesday is going to be a cloudy day but generally dry and mild with just a few patches of light rain or drizzle. It will be rather windy, however, with fresh to strong southerly winds. Temperatures tomorrow ranging between 15 and 17 degrees. Rain will gradually spread from the west through the late evening into Wednesday night.
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Damon Jackson live in Red Hills in County Cavan, and the girl I love now lives in Birmingham. Welcome into part two of Tuesday's K Country. Next track up is from Tony Bird from Blessington, and a great version of Fraulein, which will take us all back a few years, and a track on the way as well from the wonderful Joe Dolan. And first I want to say hi to Tricia Brennan in Newbridge, and Tricia asked me to play a request for her partner Jerry Colton at the Oaks in Newbridge, and sending all her love. And the second track coming up from Joe Dolan is being played especially for Phil in the Station Road in Newbridge, and also for our good friend Mary Moorhouse. So sit back, enjoy, and sing along.

beautiful Joe Dolan there. A song which, hard to believe, sounds as fresh as ever from 1976, 50 years ago indeed. And Phil singing along with every syllable of it. On the way next is Niamh Lynn here from, where's Niamh from? Trying to make County Mead, I do believe. I think she's originally from Dublin, but living in County Mead for the last number of years. We've got one, the man from Ballina is on the way as well. Jerry Guthrie coming up here on your Tuesday's K Country.

Pride of Ballinagh, Jerry Guthrie on K Country, and If I Had You to Have and to Hold. Well, we're staying fairly local for our next couple of tracks because Bill Dillon from Maddenstown near Dakura is a fine country singer, and we've a track from him on the way. Plus, we have a track from Willie Hayden. The man is a member of the Muddy River Band, indeed, and he's well known around the Naas area, and his studio is not too far away. He has a recording studio. He's a musician as well, and a wonderful gentleman, indeed, a sound engineer and a sound man, is that what they call him, indeed. Right, we've got a track on the way for you, of course, and Willie Hayden sings lots of the songs of Neil Young and Bob Dylan and Van Morrison and all them, so if you ever get a chance to catch up with the Muddy River Band, pop along and see them. But here's Bill Dylan first.

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As we'll be heading out, not too far from Naas Eadstown direction, as far as I remember. Right, Daniel O'Donnell coming up for Breed and Naas, and a track from Sean Hogan, a man who's from the west coast of Canada, and very proud of his Irish roots indeed as well. And he keeps saying to me he's coming to Ireland one of these days. He's going to pop in and say hello. We'll have a track on the way from him called Broken Ones, right after Daniel.

Sean Hogan from Sarnia, Ontario, and he's one of Canada's country and roots music singer-songwriters, and one of the best indeed. And he keeps saying he's coming to Ireland, hasn't arrived yet, and he will watch out for him. And I'm sure he'd be a big hit if he does decide to visit us. We're off down to Kilkenny now, and another gentleman, a very talented man called Mick Cytern Walsh, and he's written a song recently, Danny Waters has called it, Song for the Forgotten Irish, and of course he's singing about the many Irish guys who went to England and never actually got to come home again.

0: Coming up on Wednesday mornings, Kildare Today, live from 9. A second energy provider is to freeze its prices for the winter in a move that has prompted a call for other suppliers to do the same. A group which has campaigned for changes to the inheritance tax laws has accused the government of a last-minute U-turn on its commitments to reform. The Salins local area plan has been adopted, which is being described as a plan that can deliver for the area. Ithai Community Family Resource Centre is hosting a Wave of Light event, inviting those who experienced baby or pregnancy loss to attend. We'll also be looking at local issues around the county with local councillors, and we'll have Crime Watch with Kildare Gardaí. Join me, Hannah Kelly, for issues affecting you locally, nationally and internationally, live from 9.
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great songs of all time. The wonderful Jim Reeves there, and he'll have to go. Let's say hi to Peter Devine and Kim, listening to us in Croydon in Surrey in the UK. And sorry I haven't time to fit in that song, but I'll make sure to play it for you on tomorrow night's show. It's time for me to wrap it up for tonight. Thank you for your company this evening since 8 o'clock. And as I say, we're going to repeat it all tomorrow night, starting at 7, with an hour of American country classics and then 2 hours of the best of Irish. Taking us up to news at 10 o'clock this evening. Ella Langley, there's a name now that's become famous in the last 12 months, and she recently spent 28 weeks at number one in the American charts. But here's a different track, and it's one of my favourites, I must say, as well. It's Ella Langley with a song called Be Her. And to finish up tonight, we hand over to Keith and Lorraine MacDonald with a song called If I Could Choose Tomorrow. Good night for me. Take care. Talk to you tomorrow at 7.

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2: At 10, good evening, I'm Tina Gates. An incendiary device is believed to have been used to start the deadly house fire in Waterford, which claimed the lives of four members of the same family. Kim and Philip English and two of their children died in the arson attack in the Birchwood estate shortly after 5 a.m. this morning. Two other children remain critically ill after being transferred to Crumlin Children's Hospital in Dublin. Gardaí are continuing their forensic examination of the house tonight as part of a murder investigation. This neighbour describes the scene.
3: I was walking this morning, around twice, it must have been around 5:15 to hear it was a massive crash and bang. It was just glass shattering. So basically everybody kind of, you could see everybody walking around up the street, seeing what was going on. People ringing ambulances, Gardaí, what's not. They arrived in fairness and done a stellar job, I've been honest with you. I never seen the licence fire brigade were massively, it was just something else, yeah.
2: Hundreds of thousands of public service workers are preparing to strike tomorrow in what's expected to be the biggest walkout in more than 15 years. Schools will close, hospital services face widespread disruption, and government offices and courts will be affected, although emergency medical care will continue. Public Service Minister Jack Chambers had invited union leaders to meet in the Workplace Relations Commission in a last-minute bid to prevent strike action, but his offer was refused. He says the government wants to engage in constructive and meaningful discussions.
4: If you look at the track record of state, we're a good employer. The public pay bill has increased by over 12 billion in a six-year period, and that reflects the state being a good employer, increasing wages, and obviously us wanting to continue industrial peace, and this escalation is unnecessary. When we've a government and an employer willing to talk, willing to give pay increases, but we can't progress that without trade unions who are willing to get around the table.
2: People Before Profit TD Richard Boyd Barrett says it's in the interest of every worker, public and private, to support protesters. He says it's also in the interest of anyone affected by the cost of living crisis.
5: The government in the recent budget and since this cost of living crisis has started have failed abysmally to look after ordinary workers in the public and private sector, or just ordinary people who are being hit with severe hardship as a result of the cost of living hikes that we've seen over the last few years. And if public sector workers win a decent pay increase, that will give confidence and example to others to do the same.
2: The jury in a triple murder trial has been told psychiatric evidence will be crucial to the case. 32-year-old Robert O'Connor admits killing his parents and brother at their family home in Louth last September, but denies murder. He's pleaded not guilty by reason of insanity, or alternatively guilty of manslaughter due to diminished responsibility. Two psychiatrists agree he was suffering a relapse of schizophrenia at the time, but disagree on whether he meets the legal test for insanity. Donald Trump claims a deal for diesel he struck with Russia is for the world, not America. There has been international and domestic criticism of the deal, which he announced on Friday. There are concerns it undermines the sanctions regime on Russia over the war in Ukraine. But the US president now says the diesel isn't destined for the United States.
6: That's a diesel deal not for us. That's being released into the world. That's not being released to us. That's a diesel deal that's going to be released into the world for the world market, because the world market suffers with high prices. And when you knock out diesel refineries, that's not a great thing. But they're not releasing that to us, they're releasing it to the entire world.
2: The Vatican says Pope Leo's operation to remove a growth on his lung went successfully and according to plan. The pontiff was admitted to hospital in Rome this morning. He's expected to spend around a week recuperating in hospital. And that's your latest news update at 10:04.
7: And in sport, the Republic of Ireland have moved a step closer to qualifying for the 2027 World Cup after beating Kazakhstan 12-0 on aggregate. It was 4-0 on the night in Cork for the girls in green, with goals from Jessie Stapleton, Katie McCabe, Lucy Quinn and hometown hero Denise O'Sullivan. Ireland will face Poland in the playoff final in November and December after they defeated Belgium on penalties tonight. Atletico Madrid scored just 47 seconds into their match against Manchester United in the Champions League this evening. This was the first time United have conceded inside the first minute in Europe since 2002. Yoro was then sent off on the 75-minute mark, and Atletico took advantage of playing against 10 men to double their lead 5 minutes later, while Arsenal defeated Lille by 3-0 at the Emirates. FIFA President Gianni Infantino is under increasing pressure to resign after it was revealed that he received an undeclared second salary of over 1.5 million euro in 2024. US tax filings show the money was from FWC 2026, the company set up to organise and run this summer's World Cup. FIFA says it strongly rejects any claims that it has failed to disclose any financial information. An independent football regulator report has revealed that 94% of English clubs are not turning profits. The State of the Game report found that despite English football generating over £9 billion in revenue, a majority of clubs are living on the edge of financial disaster, and a quarter of clubs would not survive 1 month if owner funding was withdrawn. Finally, in rugby, Tadhg Burn believes Munster are ready to compete in Europe ahead of their first Champions Cup fixture of the season against Racing this weekend. Burn says the team are fully focused on the competition this year.
8: We're certainly putting emphasis again on it this year. Munster loves Europe. Nothing has changed there. We're certainly very excited for this competition. And I think the way we've probably treated this week, you can certainly feel it within the building and with everyone around the building.
7: That's your news and sport. I'm Eve Conway. It's 6 minutes past 10.
0: This is a repeat program. Please do not text the show, as text won't be read out, but you will be charged.

0: property prices in Kildare have risen by €19,950 in the last year, according to the latest My Home Property Price Report. The report for quarter three 2026, however, does signal some good news, according to its author, Conal McQuilla, chief economist at Bank of Ireland. He said that asking price inflation is slowing, along with more properties now for sale on My Home. Joining me now to discuss the latest report and what it means for Kildare is Joanne Geary, Managing Director of My Home. Joanne, good morning. Thanks for taking our call.
1: Good morning, Hannah.
0: So I suppose for those listening, hearing that property prices have risen in the county wouldn't exactly be encouraging, but there is some good news from the report. I suppose as an overall, just as the report has been released, kind of what is the picture for properties here in Kildare?
1: So overall, what we're seeing in the quarter three report is that the rate of asking price inflation has started to slow somewhat. It's now standing at 3.9% nationwide, and that's the softest pace of growth that we've seen in 3 years. So that should be welcome news for buyers, certainly, when you're seeing more stock as well come to the market. So, and just to give you the figures on that, so My Home, in comparison to this time last year, has seen an increase of 12.5% in terms of our listings. So that's very welcome news. We're also seeing that come through from our housing completions figure. So by the time we got to June of this year, it looked like we were on track to see about 38,000 units being, homes being built in the year to June. That number can accommodate about 100,000 people. And when you're looking at our population growth of standing at about 67,000 over that same period, you know, we're well on track to be, you know, easing into some of that pent-up demand, certainly from buyers that's there, but also our accommodation, it looks like our population accommodation is now more in line with what's actually being built.
0: All right.
1: So that is good news for buyers, more stock, and a bit of a slowing in that rate of asking price inflation should be welcome news for buyers.
0: And the median asking price for a property now in Kildare is €349,950. I suppose, and we've spoken on the show before about this, Kildare, because of its proximity to Dublin, it is in quite a unique position compared to other counties. Although prices, they have risen then by about €4,950 over the last quarter, there still does seem to be that demand, though, for homes despite that price increase.
1: Demand is still very strong, very robust in Kildare in particular. You're still seeing, as you said, rightly so, asking price rises of almost €20,000 in the year. So you're still in an environment, certainly for property in Kildare, where you're seeing asking price inflation. Certainly if we look at the national picture, that's likely to start to, you know, peter out now a little bit when we look at that increased supply. And when I look at Kildare in particular, at the end of September, there were 634 properties available for sale in the county. And that was an increase of 5% over the quarter. So again, that's very good news, welcome news. Kildare, like Wicklow and also like Wexford, is also always one of those very popular commuter counties where we generally tend to see strong price inflation. But if I was somebody in Kildare listening to this interview, Hannah, you know, who might be mortgage approved, certainly what we're seeing is more stock coming to the market. That's mainly more new home built, which is very welcome for first-time buyers in particular. And just reminding everyone that there was also that added extra on the Help to Buy scheme that will kick in from January, which again will help people potentially get on the ladder. So good news. More accommodation, more supply, you know, and that rate of asking price inflation starting to slow up a wee bit. That should be very positive news for anyone thinking about it.
0: Also mentioned in the report was the affordability gap. I mean, the median property price is 7.7 times the average earnings now. I suppose that means it's quite hard for, I suppose, a single income buyer to even try and get onto the property ladder today. I mean, it kind of seems almost impossible.
1: It is very difficult, and this is, you know, certainly when I speak about, you know, more stock and the rate of inflation starting to ease up, that is no cold comfort to somebody who is trying to get on the ladder. I'm well aware of that. You know, when you're looking at affordability stretch now, as you say, to 7.7 times average earnings. That is very challenging, certainly for a single person, to be able to get on the ladder. But what I would say to people is there are quite a number of schemes out there. The Affordable Home Scheme, Social and Affordable Homes Grant, as well as Vacant and Derelict Homes Grant, Help to Buy, First Home Scheme. There's a multitude of programs and schemes that are available in the main for first-time buyers. And people need to educate themselves on those schemes and, you know, put in the work in trying to understand them, because there certainly are a number of opportunities that the government has brought in to help people get on the ladder and bridge that affordability gap. And certainly that's something I would be doing if I was in that position.
0: So it does seem that maybe compared to other property reports from My Home, that there is a bit more positive news than before. Again, the first time buyers, there are more of those schemes being implemented for them. But there's also the question then of movers. It doesn't really seem like a lot of people are moving out of homes now.
1: No, and you're right. I mean, this is very much a first time buyer market, and we see that in the data. First-time buyer transactions are up 12% year over year, whereas that mover, that trader market, those transactions have fallen back by 1.2%. And the reason for that, Anna, is while somebody might be in, you know, a family home and wanting maybe to right-size or trade down, or simply move if their family is growing and they want to move from a two-bed apartment to a three-bed house, if they're a mover, you know, if they can't find that property available on the market to buy, they are unlikely to take any action. They'll sit in their hands. And that mover market is certainly a marketplace that we would have liked to have seen some intervention in the budget, but that was not the case. And that market has certainly stagnated and gone backwards, which is a very particular issue to the Irish housing market, and we would like to see more done to alleviate people being able to move and move on with their lives and trade the house that they already live in.
0: So what would be the steps that My Home would like to be seeing to implement that more? I mean, I know we've only just had Budget 2027, but looking ahead to Budget 2028, what would you like to see done?
1: I think there's a few things. Look, we'd want to see more supply, even more supply coming to the market, because that would give more choice for somebody thinking of moving. And we have done well on supply. Don't get me wrong. It looks like we'll get almost 40,000 units this year, looking like 42,000 units or so next year. But I think, you know, adjustments to the stamp duty rate, for example, for second-hand home transactions. Could there be an amendment to the Help to Buy scheme that might be suitable for those people thinking of trading? The government has done a huge amount, and rightly so, for first-time buyers, you know, and certainly to keep that market moving and to help the affordability gap. There has been less done for traders, very little actually. So that would be my wish list, you know, looking at things like the tax side of it, stamp duty, you know, and maybe some interventions then that could help that trader take the plunge and move once the stock is there for them to be able to buy.
0: All right. And then I suppose lastly, then, with all of the findings from this report, Q3 of 2026, do you think that eventually we could get to a point where the amount of houses being built could lead to prices going down? Are we any closer to reaching that, or could it be another good few years?
1: I don't think we're hugely closer to it. When you look at that 38,000 homes that we built to June, and I was mentioning that that can accommodate about 100,000 people, you know, our population goes to 67,000. So we're meeting that, you could say now, and we're also eating into that pent-up demand. But that demand has been there for a number of years. So, you know, we're a few years away, yes, in terms of eating into the pent-up demand and meeting that population growth. I think we need to keep on the trajectory we're on. Ideally, you know, get to 50,000 or so units a year. You know, it's taken us a number of years to get to almost 40,000, which is more than likely where we'll end up this year. So we've a few more years to go. I suppose what I would be saying to people is there are definitely some green shoots, reasons to be hopeful. The property market, unfortunately, isn't turned on with the flick of the switch. It does take time to put the right measures in place and for housing to be built. But we're making some good progress, some very good progress. There's definitely another number of years in it yet before, all things being equal, before you'd see that supply outstripping demand. It's certainly not in the short-term horizon, as I would see it.
0: All right, and just to give more details about that report that's just come out from My Home, again, asking prices for a 3-bed semi-detached house now in Kildare rose by €10,000 in the last year to €325,000. The price for a 4-bed semi-detached house rose by €4,950, which means it's now up at €399,950. And as Joanne was saying, there are 634 properties for sale in Kildare at the end of the quarter three of 2026, which has been an increase of 5% over the quarter. But that full report will be available on KFM Radio this morning, so do check it out there. But thanks to Joanne for joining us this morning. That was Joanne Geary, Managing Director of My Home. Just catching up on one message that came in on 0833 97 97 97. We were talking earlier about putting the heating on in the home or putting the fire on, the stove on. One listener says they don't have the heating on yet. The fire is in the TV room. The house was built using ICF. It's not the like the insulated concrete framework, and it looks like they sent screenshots there of the temperatures in their home. It looks nice and cozy. But thanks to that listener for sending that in. You keep the messages coming in on the text line, or you can call us on 045 898 999. We're now staying local, moving down to the Athy Municipal District, where Labour Councillor Mark Lee joins me now. Good morning, Mark. Thanks for taking our call on the show.
2: Good morning, Hannah, and good morning to your listeners.
0: So we're looking at your motions and questions raised at the latest municipal district meeting, and your first motion to the council, Mark, is about the mini roundabout on Leinster Street. You're asking for the council to make some changes. You give reasons for essentially making it more visible and prevent encroachment. For listeners who maybe aren't familiar with that mini roundabout, what exactly is not okay there at the minute?
2: Well, it's serving three very busy lanes of traffic in Athy, and you really, Hannah, you'd want to be from Athy to be able to negotiate properly. There's, if you're coming over the bridge from the railway station, we say, into town, there's a high wall, we call it the Dead Man's Wall, and you just wouldn't see the traffic coming from Lidl or wherever, from maybe Convent View there, and listen, it's just dangerous. I've had a few reports in regards to it. There's people going through it without really checking what's on the right. There's people driving straight across the roundabout because there's no... it's just a white circle basically painted on the road. So I'm asking maybe to make the roundabout a little bit more visible, a bit more signage to say that it's there. And... you know, just to keep everybody safe and happy driving around the Athy.
0: All right. And the council's response then, will they be looking at the roundabout to see what can be done?
2: They are, yeah. The area engineer has promised now to do a report on the roundabout for me. And hopefully we'll get a result very soon on that.
0: All right, Mark. Your next question is about the safety report on the Moon Timlin cycleway that was compiled by Transport Infrastructure Ireland in September. You're looking if members could be provided with that report. I know it's been a topical issue, that cycleway, the past year and a half. Were you able to, or were the council members able to see that report?
2: You're probably fed up with me talking about it too. No, well, the safety report actually isn't complete. What actually happened in August, Hannah, was a survey. TII did go around to some of the residents around Moon and Timlin and did a survey. So they're in the process of completing that. And as you know, and we all know, there's been 150 incidents on that road since it commenced, that stretch of road since it commenced last July in 2025. And listen, we just need to see what safety measures can be taken here, what needs to be done on the road, or whether the pilot project is actually working.
0: Yeah, and I suppose getting those reports from the public, from those in Moon, Timlin, are there, I can imagine they'd have a lot of concerns about it. Would they actually be listened to in this report? Would it influence any further decision making?
2: Well, that's the hope anyway. We do hope, I think. Well, we got into a room, thankfully, with TII and some of the planners and that last year, or maybe earlier this year, myself and the Moon Timlin Positive Action Group, and made our feelings very known on the road. So we're just now hoping that they have listened to that and they're going to listen to the people and try to do something to make it safer.
0: All right, Mark, you've also asked the council for an update on the Ardrew Amenity Lands Master Plan. When was that put out, and kind of when was the latest update that councillors got about it?
2: Yeah, this is a project we've been working on for a number of years now as councillors. We have out on the Fort Barrington Road 13 acres of land that we are, I suppose, for the want of a better word, trying to turn into a mini Curtis town with maybe four playing pitches. I've asked for basketball courts, maybe a dog park, you know, a recreational area. We have teams crying out for pitches in Atai at the moment. We have Atai Camogie have no pitch at the moment, so they are travelling around to different GA grounds that can facilitate them, and it'd be lovely to have a home of their own for Atai Camogie. What I got back yesterday was that they're doing ecological and topographical surveys at the moment, so we're moving along in the right direction, but you know, we have been putting money into this from our LPT for the last number of years, and it's time to see a little bit of action now. So I've been assured that there'll be Part 8, going ahead in January, where they'll be looking for public consultation and planning permission, I suppose, and it'll be a 16-month process from there. So we're looking at 2028 still, Anna, before this anything is done, and that will be at the earliest.
0: All right, and then your final motion, Mark, to the council is that it calls on all relevant government departments and agencies to ensure that anything from the likes of schools, childcare, healthcare, sports and recreation facilities are keeping pace with the housing growth across the Atai MD. That does seem to be kind of a county-wide issue in Kildare, as we have the housing, or the houses are going up, but there's nothing else alongside them to actually meet the needs of the people moving in. Was the council able to give anything substantial related to what it's doing for the Atai MD?
2: Well, this motion is probably too broad for Atai Municipal District, but it's actually no harm at all to bring it up and keep bringing it up, because it is a problem, as you said, in the whole county. I got a good response, I have to say, from planning, where they have ensure that there is zoning, and I do know there is zoning for industrial, for school places, for shops, doctors, everything that is so badly needed. People in Atai at the moment, Hannah, if you're new and to the town, you just cannot get a doctor, and I know that is a problem countywide and probably countrywide at the moment. So listen, I suppose, but where we are with it is we have built 1,000 houses in the lifetime of this plan, the local area plan. So our census in 2022 said 11,500 people in Atai. I'm sure that is fairly close to 14,000 people at the moment with the way houses have been built in Atai and are being built. So listen, we really need to keep highlighting this, Hannah, and that's all I can probably do on this. I know I did put it in as a motion, but it was a motion intended to highlight what the issues are.
0: All right, and while I have you, Mark, a listener has just texted in regarding there seems to be an issue of throwing stones in the Atai, some in the very square of the town. This listener just says they're nervous and are kind of saying it is bad, and if anything is being done to address it. I'm not sure if that's more of, you know, a matter for the Gardaí to try and attend to.
2: It would definitely be a matter for the Gardaí, but it's something, listen, I have liaised with the guards on this. We are trying to rule it out, and I will continue to liaise with the Gardaí on this issue, because, you know, this sort of behaviour, like, there is elements of antisocial behaviour, thankfully. It's not too bad in Atai at the moment, but there is youngsters throwing stones, there is people letting out fireworks every hour of the night still, you know, and it's not even Halloween. It's been going on for about 6 weeks now, and it's actually disgraceful. But it's something we are trying to get to the root of, Hannah.
0: All right, Mark, thanks for joining on this morning's Kildare Today Show, looking at those motions and questions, and also addressing the concern from one listener about the stone throwing in Atai. That is Labour Councillor for the Municipal District of Atai, Mark Lee.
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0: Now, the Food Safety Authority of Ireland has published its first scientific report. It's setting out dietary guidelines for those aged between 9 and 18. And registered dietitian and chief specialist for public health and nutrition at the FSAI, Dr. Mary Flynn, joins me now to share some of those report's recommendations. Dr. Flynn, thanks for taking our call on the show.
5: Well, thank you very much, Hannah. It's a pleasure to be with you and your listeners.
0: And thanks for joining us, Dr. Flynn. As I was saying, this is the first official dietary guidelines for adolescents by the FSAI. I suppose considering the needs amongst adolescents, and it differs on a lot of factors depending on their age and, you know, kind of if they're early bloomers, late bloomers, all of that, how was the FSAI able to do this report to kind of take all of those differing factors into account?
5: Yes, it was very challenging. Mm. And the Department of Health were also keen that we recognise that adolescents are the most respected activists in terms of protecting our climate and climate change, because it's their future. So we also took account of that. So we're very lucky. We

0: nutritionally on children and teenagers. So we were able to look at the foods they commonly eat. We were able to look at the results of the nutrition survey to see what the survey found they were low in or had too much of. For example, saturated fat was very high. And then we developed from those foods that they eat, we developed diets, four-day diets, and we just tweaked the diets, moving in and out different foods until we had the meal plans that met the requirements, you know, most successfully. Mm. And then from those patterns, we had our dietary guidelines. But in terms of who we modelled for, we looked at every single age each year separately for boys and girls, looking at the national nutrition data. We looked at small boys. So we took the heights of the smaller boys, the kind of middling boys, and the tall boys, and the same for girls. And we modelled at five different body sizes, because height is a good measure of body size. We kind of gave them a weight that was informed by the kind of average tendency in Ireland. And then for each of those kind of body sizes, we modelled if they were very sedentary, if they were the type of children who love computers and reading and don't move, because we have those children. It's better that they move, but we have those children. And then we looked at those who were moderately active and those who were very active. And that gave us huge insight into what they need. So while it is absolutely much better if your child is active, because when you're active, you've higher food needs. So calories are going to be challenging, you know, to have enough food to feed them.
1: Yeah.
0: Adolescents probably need more food than anybody, any other age group in the population. So we had 15% of the model diets were over 3,000 calories. So if you think that a big man needs somewhere between around 2,500 calories, that's a lot. But some of the taller, more active boys needed over 4,000 calories.
1: Wow.
0: So, yeah. But it gave us the insight. Like, we were using scientific, accurate data on what of a particular body size that was representative of our population, and if they were, like, very active, we meant they were part of a team, they played a sport every week, and they also maybe played a match at the weekend. And we pulled in other experts who deal with adolescents. For example, we had Dr. Sharon Madigan, a dietitian in the Sports Institute, and she told us problems she was seeing with very active boys and girls, you know, in the adolescent age group, because they're so fixated on protein. They don't eat carbs at all. And the other thing is that they never take a rest day. So they're so keen. There's a lot of pressure maybe to, you know, join the Leinster team or play for Munster or you know, and they play a match every day. They do training every day. If they play a match at the weekend, they go to the gym on Sunday. And that is a very bad idea. So if you've an adolescent anywhere between the age of 8 really and 18, 19, you need to insist that they take recovery days, because their growth and development is huge and the body just can't turn things over, and they can end up with splints, you know, injuries in their bone. And bone health is one of the key things that happen during adolescence, because during adolescence we lay down 40% of our bone mass. So 40% of our bone mass, we gain 20% of our height and 50% of our weight. So an awful lot of change is happening. But the surge in the sex hormones make adolescence a really key area, key opportunity to build very strong bone. And the bigger your bone mass is, the less risk you are from osteoporosis in later life. Because bone grows tremendously during adolescence. After 18, 19, there's only a slow kind of increase in bone mass. And then when you get to age 30 or even sometimes before, you actually start, your bones become old, you start to lose bone mass. Now, it's very gradual until women hit the menopause and the loss in estrogen is so great, they go over a cliff in terms of bone loss.

0: So the higher their bone mass is at adolescence, the better off they are when they hit that cliff edge of bone loss.
1: Yeah.
0: Men also suffer from osteoporosis, so it's important for them as well. I suppose I've mentioned the sex hormones. So this, before they go into adolescence, if you looked at boys and girls of 6, 7, 8, their body composition is kind of quite similar. The boys will have a little bit more muscle and the girls a little bit more fat, but it's not a drastic difference. But once testosterone comes in throughout adolescence in boys, it builds mainly muscle mass. And there's some fat laid down, but it's laid down deep inside the body, intra-abdominally. Whereas estrogen in girls, which surges, is a fat store kind of promoting the hormone. So it lays down fat for the first time. The girls develop stores of fat on their hips and thighs. Their body shape changes. So there's a lot to contend with and kind of get used to. And it doesn't happen evenly. Like mm-hmm. sometimes some children will put on weight first and then height will take off, the height growth. And others, height growth will be first and then the weight. So there's huge differences. So after adolescence and throughout adolescence, you're seeing the girls' body composition being far more a body that's higher in fat, lower in muscle compared with boys. There's huge differences.
1: Yeah.
0: And then the other thing is that girls will develop and mature at an earlier age. When all this starts, they're probably only about 8 on average. They go through that early adolescence in both sexes is a very rapid, fast growth. But at about age 12, 13, that's when girls start to menstruate in Ireland. That's an average age. Some are later. And once they start to menstruate, their growth slows down. In the later adolescence, they're still growing pretty fast, but it's slower than that first early part. So if you look at boys, they're early. They don't really start into the pubertal growth spurt till they're 10. And they keep going very fast till they're about 14 or 15. And then the growth kind of slows down later adolescence.
1: Mm.
0: So there's big differences between the sexes. But what I'm throwing out there, Johanna, I'm throwing out kind of average ages. And there's nothing, the age criteria, I think biology just laughs at us trying to measure months and calculate an age when everything happens. Because genetics and everything else, and the environment, and maybe early nutrition, even how the pregnancy went when they were in utero, all of that influences the timing at which all this happens. So you have some children within the girls who are early developers, but it'll all happen much earlier, and some who are late, and the same with the boys. So I was just saying earlier that if you're thinking of the boys who want to bulk up, and sometimes I meet them and I think, oh, it'll happen.
1: Yeah.
0: But it's just not going to happen.
2: Just not
0: now.
2: Yet. Yeah. I think sometimes, Dr. Flynn, especially with, and you mentioned there kind of the protein part of this.
0: Yeah.
2: I think a lot of this like fitness culture has come into adolescents' lives now, and they think they need so much protein. But you were saying like they're growing so much that they need all the energy they can get. So it really is about the carbs, and also they're probably getting more dairy, calcium in as well.
0: Yes, that's very important.
2: So for parents and guardians, grandparents who are thinking, oh, I have now anywhere from an 8-year-old to an 18-year-old, and they're kind of thinking, I don't know what is best to give them. And on top of that, if they're teenagers, it can be a bit hard to, I suppose, you know, kind of convince them to eat these kind of foods. Like, what is the best way for them to try and get around it?
0: Right. Well, you're absolutely right. The fastest we ever grow is in the first year of life, when we're babies. But the wonderful thing there is we have no notion of what's happening. And it's only 1 year. And the problem with adolescence, it goes on for 10 years. There's huge adjustments, huge pressures on them. And they're also beginning to develop their own opinion on things and their own way of doing things. And they've likes and dislikes. So for parents, if they just to be very aware, that they need 4 to 5 dairy foods every day. And it's easy to get in. If you know the kind of cup that you see, the paper cup, or sometimes it's a plastic cup at a water fountain, that's about 200 mils. So you could have 4 of those as low-fat milk. We would suggest low-fat milk because it's still the same calcium, still the same protein. Or you could swap each of those beakers of milk could be swapped for yogurt, a normal yogurt, or it could be swapped for some hard cheese, cheddar cheese. Yeah, and the amount of cheddar cheese you need is actually very little because it's a very rich food, full of protein but full of calcium. So if you look at your child's two thumbs, and kind of that's the amount of cheese. So in other words, if you have some cheese, a yogurt, and maybe some milk, 2 portions of milk, that's your calcium needs met. The most important thing is that you take the vitamin D supplements that we have now recommended as policy in Ireland. So up to the age of 10 or 11, children need 10 micrograms of vitamin D, and they need it particularly in the winter. If they've dark skin, they need it all year round. But between Halloween, we always say, and Patrick's Day, they need a vitamin D supplement. 10 micrograms, and a lot of 10 micrograms are in American units, so that's 400 IU. That's all they need. And then the older children and the adults up until our life is ended, 15 micrograms from the age of 10, 11. And that's about 600 IU. So that's important. The other thing to watch for is iron. Because when girls menstruate, there's a double whammy. They need extra iron to grow and develop properly, but they also have this menstrual loss to cover. So iron deficiency is very common among adolescents. And it's, again, variable because it depends how much menstrual losses girls have. And so if you think your child is beginning to look peaky and is listless and tired all the time, definitely get a blood test with your GP in the girls to check how their iron status is. And you should look not just at haemoglobin, you should look at serum ferritin, which is a good marker of stores. Because iron deficiency, even without anemia, so that's when the ferritin is low but the haemoglobin is okay, it can affect cognitive function. It'll compromise their mental ability as well as their physical ability.
2: Yeah, I suppose that can have a big impact on them as teenagers. Dr. Flynn, we are just a bit tight for time this morning, unfortunately. But I was just wondering, this is a report available for people to get online. So can they just simply visit the Food Safety Authority of Ireland's website and get all of this information?
0: Yeah, fsai.ie, and it'll be there on our website.
2: All right.
0: And the other thing you mentioned, how do you persuade them?
2: Yeah.
0: I think we need some of their heroes to come in.
1: This is a repeat program. Please do not text the show, as text won't be read out, but you will be charged. Kildare Today with Hannah Kelly.
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2: You're very welcome into the second hour of this morning's Kildare Today. Still to come, we'll be discussing National Fire Safety Week 2026 in just a minute or two. As Halloween approaches, the CCPC is urging parents and guardians to be vigilant when buying costumes and accessories for children. We'll also be looking at local issues in the Clanmanuth MD, and we'll also be speaking to Kildare's Peter Flanagan, a London-based comedian, as he's observed people in Britain are getting used to the idea of paying to see a doctor. We'll be talking to him around 10:45. Very quickly catching up on two messages that have come in on 0833 97 97 97. What is the point of building thousands of houses when there are no schools, no water, no sewage, no transport or amenities such as parks, safe paths, play areas and childcare? And healthcare is at a crisis level. Law enforcement is nil. The government are a disgrace and the planners should be sacked, says this listener, who has a bit of common sense, foresight and can stand up to the pressure of the government policy. This message comes in from Mary. And one final message came in just in regards to Vision Ireland on Main Street in Newbridge. They're looking for donations, and anything you have at all will be amazing to donate. So again, Vision Ireland on Main Street in Newbridge are currently looking for donations. So thank you to that listener for also sending that message in. You can keep them coming in or call us on 045-898-999 or email studio@kfmradio.com. Now, as I was saying, this week is National Fire Safety Week, and Kildare Fire Service is sharing the message, know your room, know the risk, know the person. And Chanel Ryan is Senior Assistant Chief Fire Officer for Kildare and joins me now on the line. Chanel, good morning. Thanks for taking our call.
4: No problem, Hannah. Good morning to you.
2: So looking at this year's message for the campaign, know your room, know the risk, know the person, I suppose it's really sending the message of, it's knowing, I suppose, what to look out for and just familiarising yourself with what is around your house or maybe in other people's homes as well.
4: Yes, that's it exactly. And I suppose in light of the awful tragedy that's emerging from Waterford this morning, fire safety in the home has come into really sharp focus. And, you know, really, it shouldn't take multiple fatality fires for people to sit up and take notice. So what we're asking people to do, and what I'm asking people to do today, is for you to take a fresh look at your home. Consider the fire risks that are in your home and ones that might otherwise go unnoticed. You know, there's a lot of things that we do that we take for granted, like charging our electrical devices, cooking, smoking, candles, things like that. And when you actually take a time to think about it and look at it, you realise that they are actually hazards within your own home and things that could actually cause you a problem if they're not managed safely. So what we're asking people to, you know, to kind of pause and have a look at what they're doing in their home. And if there was a fire, also to look at their escape routes out. Are they clear? Are they clutter-free? Do you need a key to get out through your final exit? You know, are there alternative exits from your home? Really and truly, at the end of the day, you know, you should never be trapped in your home if you have a working smoke alarm. And that's the key that it's the message that we continuously try to get out to people. You need to have a working smoke alarm in your home and to test it and not just assume that because it's there, it's working. Also, yeah, it's more than 10 years old. We'd be recommending that people replace those smoke alarms. And again, back to the knowing the person, you need to have a look at, you know, the people who are in your family or that you live with. You know, they may be getting older, mobility mightn't be the same as what it used to be, people may be living alone, and they may need additional supports from you as their neighbour or their family member to help them stay safe. So, you know, again, I suppose it's looking at your own home, but also the homes of people in your area, because it's a community effort. And, you know, when we see a tragedy like it's coming out from Waterford this morning, we see the impact that a fire like that would have on a community. And yeah, really, the responsibility comes back to everybody to look out for themselves, their family and their own community.
2: Of course. And going to the smoke alarm there, I mean, in terms of, again, having to test them regularly, so we're not leaving it until, unfortunately, if a fire does work and then we learn that the smoke alarm doesn't work, how often should we be testing smoke alarms?
4: Yeah, I suppose the rule of thumb is once a week, but to be realistic, people probably aren't testing them once a week. The thing we would say to people is it's almost a habit. We need to get into a habit to do it. We get into the habit of putting our bins out every 2 weeks or whatever. So maybe every time you put the bin out, test your smoke alarm. It's just about getting into a habit of doing it. So, you know, even if it's once a month, once you're testing it and you know if it's working. The other thing we'd say is, you know, like the building standards and building regulations are increasing. Like now, if you built a new house, you practically have a smoke detector in every room in your house. So if you live in an older house and maybe you only have one or two detectors, maybe consider getting more, because there's no harm in having more. You might as well have them and have them working, at least have the comfort to know if there is a fire. It'll be detected early, and early detection gives you time. Mm-hmm. And if you have mobility issues or, you know, are a vulnerable home user or whatever, you will need that extra time to enable you to get out safely. So, yeah, I would say, and then like that, as I said, if you have it more than 10 years, maybe look to replace it. And again, if people needed help to do that, then that's where a community effort comes in. Somebody might give them a hand to put it up or to test it. Yeah. And again, don't we ask people not to put themselves at risk. Obviously, they're up on the ceiling and that's where they should be. you know, a broom handle or something that was going to bridge the distance between yourself and the ceiling to test it. We don't expect people to climb up in a chair and test it that way, you know, so yeah. I suppose to be sensible about it as well.
2: And I know you mentioned there earlier about kind of the fire risks that sometimes we don't even think about, you know, charging our phones, mm-hmm. laptops, or lighting a candle, stuff like that. Also, I suppose, like, are there rooms that would tend to pose greater risks in terms of a fire starting, or it can it really be any room?
4: It can really be anywhere, and again, it's about knowing the risks. I mean, people always say, when I do fire safety talks, they say, where do you think fires happen most? And people will say the kitchen, and it would, but that would be at the times where you're cooking.
2: Mm.
4: So again, it's about being aware of the risks that are around cooking. You look at your living room, and all that room, you know, you've got maybe possibly an open fire, some type of a heating source. Are you drying clothes beside that? Maybe they need to be moved back and not put into an area where you have that. Are you lighting candles? Maybe I'd always advise against lighting candles. You're basically bringing a little mini fire into your home, which again is increasing that risk. Your bedroom, are you charging your devices in your bedroom? Are you charging them on a bed, which they shouldn't be? They should be charged on something that's hard, a hard surface to allow ventilation to go around your device. And a newer risk that's emerging at the minute is e-scooters and e-bikes. Mm-hmm. Where are you charging those? They should never be charged in a room that you sleep in or an escape route. So they should be charged in a small room that's not being used. So a kitchen or a utility room, you know, something like that. And another key message is to doors at night, because if a fire does unfortunately happen somewhere, the smoke will seep out, so it will set off your smoke detectors. But what you don't want is for that smoke and all those hot gases and fire to spread outside of that room of origin. So you'd like to keep that confined as much as possible. So what to do is just turn doors and close
2: your room at night. Chanel, sorry, Chanel, to cut across, just the line was slightly breaking up there at the moment. Just that last line about the doors and the smokes that can seep out.
4: Yeah, apologies. So if you close the door will hold back the fire within that room.
5: Mm.
4: But the smoke will rise, so it'll start to possibly seep out through the tops of doors and things like that. So it will activate your smoke detectors. And again, if there's a smoke detector in that room, that will activate very quickly. But the key is to keep that door closed, because that's holding back the fire and stopping all of the smoke and hot gases and fire going out and going into other areas that could potentially, you know, inhibit access and egress from the building. So it's really important to get in, again, it's habits, get into the habit when you're going to bed at night to close all your doors,
2: yeah.
4: or when you leave the house to close all your doors, because if there was a fire and you weren't there, you want to minimise the damage that fire is going to cause in your home.
2: Of course. And also, I suppose now we're mid-October, kind of we're getting into, it will start to be getting a bit colder in the coming weeks and months, so there will be more fires being lit, mm-hmm. stoves, the heaters, even the electric blankets being turned on. So now more than ever, it is just reminding people about those that, you know,
4: absolutely.
2: We don't really think about in maybe some of the other months, but especially around now.
4: Yes, absolutely, yeah. And again, we would say if you do have an open fire or a stove or anything like that, to make sure your chimney is cleaned before you start getting into the season, because of you know, the colder season where you're going to be lighting it more frequently, you'd want to make sure it's clean now before you start to use it, because it's going to be harder to do it if you're continuously using it and you might forget. Again, electric blankets, again, the risks of those, don't lie on a blanket when it's on. Maybe just test it before or have a look at it before you start to use it, to make sure there's no fraying or you can't see little scorch marks or anything that might give you a cause for concern. If there's any cause for concern with any electrical item, be that your charger for your phone or your electric blanket, your electric heater, anything like that, if there's anything you see that doesn't look right, err on the side of safety and caution and just don't use it.
2: Of course. And lastly, Chanel, Kildare Fire Service, they're promoting fire safety tips and advice all this week for National Fire Safety Week. So where can people go to check them out? Will it be on social media and the likes of Kildare County Council's website?
4: Yes, so we have a Facebook page there of Kildare Fire Service. We'll have lots of things on that for this week. We have an open day in Maynooth Fire Station on Saturday, so people are free to come there and speak with the local fire crew and see some demonstrations and things like that. And yeah, we've a lot of social media things and a lot of tips and tricks, I suppose, way more than what I can get into this morning, mm-hmm. that will be useful advice for people. And then there's the website, Fire Ireland, or sorry, fairfiresafety.ie, that will promote some of those fire safety tips as well. And there's things for kids and colouring and lots of things like that as well.
2: All right, so definitely, I mean, something for everyone to just to learn the basics. The most important thing to know the risks around fire, especially around now. That is National Fire Safety Week 2026. You can find out more information on Kildare Fire Service, their Facebook page. You can also head over to kildarecoco.ie as well as firesafety.ie. And there's also that open day this Saturday at Maynooth Fire Station. But Chanel, thanks so much for joining us on the Kildare Today Show. That is Chanel Ryan, Senior Assistant Chief Fire Officer for Kildare. Again, more information about all fire safety tips can be sent on to you here if you'd like to have them. Let us know. And just a reminder that there are six fire stations here in Kildare, in Newbridge, Naas, Athy, Maynooth, Monastrevin and Leixlip. They are open this, and again, the Maynooth one will be having an open day this Saturday for everyone, and maybe a nice day out as well, because I know a lot of children will be so interested in the firemen and the fire brigades and the fire trucks they have. But again, all information can be found on Kildare Fire Service on Facebook, kildarecoco.ie or firesafety.ie.

0: reminder, you can send any messages in to 0833 97 97 97 on text, voice note or WhatsApp. You can also call us on 045 898 999 or send us over an email to studio@kfmradio.com. Now, we were speaking earlier, we're almost or pretty much at the halfway mark for October, which means Halloween is fast approaching. And of course, with that comes all of the Halloween costumes that I'm sure a lot of your listeners, the listeners' children will be asking for around now. Joining me is John Murnock, market surveillance expert at the Competition and Consumer Protection Commission, as unfortunately there can be some Halloween costumes that are actually unsafe, which is what the CCPC is highlighting this morning. John, good morning. Thanks for taking our call on the show.
1: Thanks for having me on.
0: So I suppose the main things that could make a Halloween costume not safe for a child to wear, I mean, what would be the main ones that parents should be looking out for?
1: Yes, the CCPC has a few tips for parents to look out for before they buy or give their child their Halloween costume to wear. So the first thing I would say would be to look for the CE mark. So Halloween, children's Halloween costumes are toys. So all toys need to be CE marked. So you'll be familiar with the CE mark. It's to indicate that the toys have undergone essentially relevant safety testing and that they're safe to be sold. So if the costume that you're buying for your child doesn't have the CE mark, you should not buy it. Another tip we would give would be to check for small parts, and that would include batteries as well, that can come loose or detach from the product. So if the part is small enough to fit inside a 2 euro coin, it could become a choking hazard. And this is particularly relevant for under threes. That's where the biggest risk is with small parts. So that's essentially like loose buttons, sequins, pom-poms, any, like, you know, costume jewellery. So this also includes like masks and accessories, not just the actual costume you wear. Anything that has small parts that can detach, and the tip of a toy weapon, for instance, anything like that, that could be small enough that it could pose a choking hazard to a young child. We ask parents to be mindful of that. And as I mentioned, batteries, so button batteries is a big risk. So a costume might have used button batteries to, say, light up the costume. But button batteries, if swallowed, can cause severe internal injuries and possibly worse. So if they are in a costume, they should be fully secured, and that the child shouldn't be able to access the button battery. And that's really important. So in terms of the small parts, we'd encourage parents to perform a tug test, pull on every area of the costume to check for any loose parts to make sure that they don't come apart for those young children. And then the other key tip we would give parents is to check for strings and cords. That's around the neck, head, neck, chest area. They could pose a strangulation risk. So you're checking what you're doing is there. You're checking for the capes, hats, bow ties. Check them carefully. Avoid costumes with fixed cords or strings. And what you're looking for, if they're going to have anything like that, make sure that they kind of break away fastenings such as Velcro or snap fasteners. So there's some of the key points. There are obviously additional ones we would ask people to look for. Also fire, make sure the costume's not too big and not too loose fitting, and to guard against kind of trip and fall hazards, but also parts that could catch fire if there's an open fireplace or a candle lit or a lit pumpkin or obviously a bonfire as well. So yeah, there's a mix of warnings we'd urge parents to, you know, be careful about when they're buying the costume.
0: Yeah.
1: Most costumes are safe, but there are some that are in the market that aren't age appropriate or aren't safe to use for young children.
0: Of course, and I suppose bringing up the fire safety element of it, we were just speaking with Kildare Fire Service, as it is National Fire Safety Week, and I suppose like that, Halloween is one of those times where you are more exposed to more fires, whether it's a lit pumpkin or there are bonfires, and if there are fireworks going off as well. So it's just making sure that the costumes are, I suppose, not highly flammable. It's usually they are. Would they have the label still on them saying if it is a flammable?
1: Well, for instance, children's costumes, they must pass as their toy, they must pass a certain flammability standard. But the problem is, just because it passes the flammability standard doesn't mean it's flame resistant.
0: Yeah.
1: And flame resistant doesn't necessarily mean fireproof either. It is really careful. It is really important that children are kept away from all the types of open flames if they catch fire. And that also includes, like, you know, oversized accessories. Like, so, you know, like a wing or wings or a tail or beard or that kind of thing. Anything that's likely to catch fire, need to be kept away from children. It's really, really important.
0: And I know often speaking to the CCPC, there is the mention of buying from like in-store kind of more reputable places. Is there still that risk of buying a Halloween costume online and it doesn't meet the safety requirements needed?
1: Well, look, the first thing to mention is all Halloween costumes, should not be costumes or toys that are sold to our consumers, they need to be safe. So that's whether they're bought online or in store. So that's really important to stress. Obviously, the benefit of buying in store is that you can do those physical checks before you buy the product. So that's another thing. But obviously, if you buy it online, it gets delivered, you should still go through the same checks before you let your child wear the costume. So the costume needs to be compliant, whether it's bought online or in store, and you should still do the same checks.
0: All right. And now, I suppose, again, in terms of the role of the CCPC, if there is a parent who has bought a costume and they think, oh, actually, this isn't safe, this, you know, I can't let my child wear this, they can report it to the CCPC, right?
1: Oh, absolutely. And reports from consumers are crucial to us. So a lot of the work we do is driven by consumer complaints. So you will see a lot of the actions we've taken that are publicized on our website or picked up in the media in relation to products being withdrawn or recalled. That is a lot of those complaints come from consumers, or those actions come from consumer complaints. So that's really, really crucial. So if consumers have any concerns about a Halloween costume, Halloween prop, accessory, mask, etc., the first thing they should do is stop using the product immediately. They should contact the CCPC. So ccpc.ie, we have different ways you can contact us. That includes via our helpline. So our helpline number is 01-402-5555. And you can also email under the contact us form on our website. And you should also notify the seller or the retailer as well. There might be recourse for you in terms of, you know, getting a refund or returning the product, or even just to bring it to the retailer's attention that you have concerns with their product and there might be a safety issue there.
0: All right, John, thanks so much for joining us on the Kildare Today show. And just reminding listeners, again, I suppose it can be something that could be easily forgotten about, especially in the hype for Halloween and children are asking for this costume and this one. So it's great to hear, just to be reminded of those safety checks that should be carried out on Halloween costumes. That was John Murnock, Market Surveillance Expert at the Competition and Consumer Protection Commission, the CCPC. You can find out more information. If you do want to make any reports to them, you can head over to their website, ccpc.ie. One listener has just texted in saying, it's gas how we never thought of safety when we were kids, but then we made our own costumes. We didn't have the shops selling them. Yeah, are homemade Halloween costumes still a thing anymore? Now, I do have to commend KFM's Tara Flanagan. I think she does a lot of homemade Halloween costumes, which is amazing. But do let us know if you still do the homemade costumes on 0833 97 97 97. You can also call us on 045 898 999. We're now heading over to the Clanmaynooth Municipal District, where joining me now on the line is Fine Gael Councillor William Durkin. William, good morning. Thanks for taking our call on the show.
2: Thanks very much, Anna, and thanks for having me on the show.
0: So we're looking at your motions and questions raised at the latest MD meeting for Clanmaynooth. And you first asked the council to review traffic management at Centra Moy Valley to consider additional filter lane provision. What is the situation there at the moment? Is there just too much traffic which is causing delays?
2: There can be some difficulties there at the moment. Okay. Centra Moy Valley is a relatively new business in the area, and it's a great business for the area as well, because we had quite a lot of dereliction around some of the buildings that were previously service providers, and it's very welcome that we now have a service like that in the community. But one of the concerns that has come up is just it's such a busy road that people at particularly rush times, like lunchtime during the day, can have some trouble turning in safely to it. And there has been some minor incidents there already. So really what I was asking the council to do is to go and take a look at that traffic management. And one of the big areas that people are concerned is that there's no filter lane if you're travelling from Enfield and you have to turn across the road. It is a little bit dangerous in the sense that you're exposed, or certainly a lot of people feel that it is dangerous.
0: Yeah.
2: So what I'd asked was for the council to go and take a look at that and consider the filter lane there. And what they came back with a highlight was, obviously, when planning permissions go through, there's a very detailed assessment. But the point was kind of made that there's no second option in terms of being able to actually look at it in operation. So while they said there's no plans at the moment to provide an additional lane, what we've agreed is that they would monitor it because it's only recently operational. They said that they'll take a look at how the traffic behaves there, and if there's ongoing concerns, they'll look at doing another traffic management assessment, another safety audit, and then maybe look at some of the options that we could put forward.
0: All right. My question would be, though, is that if there have been some minor incidents there already and there are concerns, I mean, do they just have to continue to keep happening until the council says, okay, yeah, maybe we should have another traffic management assessment here?
2: Well, I think the audits that they go through, they have the stage 3 safety audit completed on it. But my point to them was very much as you said, there's no kind of better alternative than actually watching what happens. Now, thankfully, as I said, there's been no major incidents. Hopefully there won't be in that kind of case. And the council do an awful lot of work to design these things as well as they possibly can. But I'm going to continue to chase this one because, as one of my colleagues pointed out during the meeting, there's other junctions on that road that have filter lanes provided. Mm. So we really don't see why one can't be provided here. So it's something that as we approach the budget time of year, I'm really going to be engaging with them to see what can be done. Could we get a plan in place and could we continue to make that case for it? So it's not so much waiting to see if there's any incidents. Of course, that's never the plan in any of these cases, but it's more to get them to actually manage how the traffic behaves when it is functional and see what they feel are the best options, because there might be other options other than the filter lane as well.
0: All right, your next question then, William, is it's essentially asking if the council can give an in-depth report or reports of junction improvements, including progress and when completion can be expected. What was the reason for bringing this up with the council? Is it a matter of just wanting more transparency and being in the know when these are being done?
2: Well, really where the motion came from, and it's quite a detailed report that's there for that question.
0: Yeah.
2: Since my time on the council, a lot of people have been in contact, and not dissimilar to the previous motion, where they see a junction that they feel more could be done in terms of the safety improvements that's there. And time again, when I've raised junction improvements, the response from the council has been, we have our 10 priority junctions that have been identified. That's where the focus is at the moment, and they're the ones that are being completed. And I suppose my concern is that, you know, the progress and the time that it takes to complete those, and also looking ahead to see, well, what are the next 10 junctions going to be, mm-hmm. and where do we get to input that? Because I think it's really important that we get to make that link between what's coming back from on the ground from the community and what the council are identifying as priorities. Now, thankfully, there was some good news in terms of the 3 junctions on that list in Allenwood Village in terms of the traffic lights that's ongoing there. Also near Coyle Dove at the cross, there's been some work done and more work to be completed shortly, and also some down in the Nace area. But it still leaves 7 junctions on that list, and I suppose I'm concerned at the length of time it's taken to get through them, but yeah. We are starting to see more progress now, and in particular I'm very eager to feed into the Transport Committee and my colleagues there to see what junctions are on the next list, because I'm continually contacted by members of the community with concerns around junction safety.
0: All right, I suppose it is a good sign though that there is progress being made on those junctions, and hopefully that the next set of them will be progressed as well. Your final question then, William, to the council is looking for an update on the potential for lighting upgrades at Clonkeen Cross and Carberry, and you're also looking for the costing of these works as well.
2: That's right, and it's one that came up previously, and again in a similar vein to the previous motions. Thankfully in this case I was able to see that they've actually completed a design for Clonkeen Cross, and it's one of the last junctions on that main road heading towards Edenderry, where we have footpaths in place, we have bus stops, but people don't feel safe using them. And while I'd raised it previously, I was told that it didn't meet the high criteria needed in terms of their lighting policy where they prioritise areas. I've asked them to go ahead and carry out the costing, which we now have. It's estimated to take about €80,000 to light that junction that's there. And what the case that I made is that while it might not be considered a priority in the current scoring criteria that the council have, I think it's suitable with a junction like that, that we maybe step in as councillors, and I'll certainly be looking for other members' support come our budget meeting to put that one on the list to get it done, because we do need more some improvement in rural junctions, especially the ones where we already have other infrastructure there.
0: And what would, I suppose, make something a high ranking for the CLIP scoring criteria?
2: Yep, it's a good question, and it's somewhere where I feel there's a little bit of a bias. Now, the logic makes sense in that they tend to prioritise urban areas more, because the logic is that you'll service more users for the same investment, if that makes sense. A junction lit in a busy area could service 1,000 people a day. A rural area maybe only 100 or less people a day in terms of what's there. But where I feel there's a little bit of an issue with that is that over time that bias gets reinforced, and it's continually the same ones that are at the bottom of that list. So I understand the policy that's there. I know the team does a lot of work with the limited resources in the council, but I do feel we are within our remit as councillors to, when we see a little bit of a bias like that, to step in every now and then, and that's the case I'll be making in the coming month.
0: All right, William, thanks for joining for those motions and questions that were raised at the latest Clane Maynooth Municipal District. That was Fine Gael councillor William Durkin. Again, thanks for joining us on the show. I suppose it does raise the interesting question there of sometimes the bias that is there for urban areas versus more rural areas, and I know listeners will feel that bias as well, specifically in South Kildare. I'd be interested in knowing your thoughts on that, and kind of, are you experiencing any of that, like in any area across where you are, in terms of, is it lighting, is it just other kind of infrastructure and amenities you feel are not being prioritised? Do let us know on 0833 97 97 97.

0: Going back to some of the main news today, and of course the speaks of tomorrow's public strike action is still in the news, and Mark Hanbridge joins me in studio now. Again, Mark, we was kind of highlighting earlier just what exactly is going to be impacted from tomorrow, but I mean the fact that more than 300,000 public sector workers are going to be engaging in that 24-hour strike tomorrow over the delays in agreeing a new public sector pay deal, it's to be expected that we're going to be seeing some impact tomorrow.
1: Yeah, some delays, and I suppose it has, not that it's come as a shock, we've had quite a bit of warning, which is probably granted different than we had with the fuel protests, and I've seen a lot of comparatives given between, you know, this is kind of similar to the fuel protests and the fact that the public is fed up. But this is really a thing that just affects the public sector workers, and the arguments are coming out. Listen, if it affects the public sector workers, it affects everyone because they are such a staple of what this country is.
0: Huge part,
1: and how it
0: yeah.
1: runs. And it's going to be affecting, as you said earlier, schools, hospitals, emergency healthcare, community healthcare. One of the, I guess, more subtler ones, but definitely more frustrating than most, is driving tests, because that waiting list is long. I know it, you know it, you know, just the months we have to wait for driving tests. Local councils, courts, public transport and Dáil Éireann, all of that is happening tomorrow. And I suppose it all came from this previous public sector pay agreement, which expired at the end of June. And the last week we've heard Jack Chambers come out and say, well, listen, we want you to come to the table, we want to discuss this. And the union's basically saying, well, listen, we want to discuss this, we wanted to go to the table, why is it only now? And yeah. this whole argument's coming out, well, it's just for the media, they're trying to spin this, because the fuel protest was an extremely bad look for the government. And I suppose it is probable and possible that they want to try spin this so it doesn't look as bad as those protests.
0: And we do have some voice notes from the Minister, Jack Chambers. He's saying is the only way to resolve these issues is to get around the table and have constructive and meaningful engagement with government. And he says he wants to discuss pay as a priority in any other prospective issues that they have. And here he is speaking.
2: Continuing pursuing strike action tomorrow is going to cause significant disruption to many people across the country. Schools closed, thousands of hospital appointments cancelled, and I think it's really unfair in the public that we've trade union leadership unwilling to talk. I want to have constructive and meaningful discussions with trade unions and give a fair, meaningful public sector pay deal to workers as well.
0: But of course, in response to that, and Mark, as you were saying, that the union workers and some of their spokespeople are saying that this is just something for the media, and that's why they're addressing it now, and why wasn't this kind of sorted out back in June when the first pay deal expired? And it's questions that listeners have been pointing out as well. So one Unite member, the Deputy Regional Secretary Tom Fitzgerald, he doesn't believe in the sincerity of Minister Chambers' invitation.
3: I think it's important to be mindful of the time of the minister's letter. Our concern is that it suggests a greater focus on media management than in a very serious way addressing workers' concerns. Public sector unions have repeatedly stated that they're prepared to engage, but meaningful engagement requires movement on the substantive issues and not just simply the appearance of a willingness to talk.
0: And again, we are aware that there will be disruptions, but I suppose just looking more closely at what exactly they mean. First, school closures is one of the big ones. So the main teaching unions, including the INTO, the ASTI, TUI and IFUT, are all taking part in the strike tomorrow. So most schools, colleges and universities will be closed. Special needs assistants, who are represented by Force of Trade Union, will also be on strike, and expect to see pickets at the gates of schools right across the country. Parents should have already received communications from their schools advising them of the closures. And I know Joe had texted in earlier saying it's not only the teachers, it's also the secretaries, caretakers and the cleaners as well. Mark, we have information, of course, about the health services. One listener texted in earlier saying they were due to get blood tests tomorrow, but of course that's been cancelled as well.
1: Yeah, it has been. And just to go back real quick to those school closures, it reminds me of an article I read, I think it was nearly a week ago, when the after school activities stopped going on. And this article was basically interviewing the parents as they came to collect their children. And it was really interesting, because not a lot of them, but a decent chunk of them was like, well, I didn't even know there was a protest going on. So the fact that it's now gotten to the point where, you know, they might have work, they might have other things they're engaged in during the day, and they've nowhere to you know, keep their kids safe or keep them occupied, it is now coming into the homes. But as before, like, it was sort of, it was not a massive deal. It maybe selected just a handful of people.
0: Yeah.
1: But now it's becoming a real issue. But as you said, thousands of medical appointments will be cancelled tomorrow as a result of the strike. I believe you had a listener call in earlier talking about they're meant to have their bloods taken. That's going to be stopped. And the HSE has warned that will be significant and widespread disruption to many of its services. The cancellation has of all non-urgent healthcare services across hospitals. This includes hospital procedures, outpatient appointments, community-based services such as day services, clinics and primary care services, and other scheduled care services. GPs, GP out of hours, and pharmacists will remain available in the community. And that's not all. It's also affecting the courts.
0: Yeah, of course. And again, all court sittings will be cancelled because of the strike. And I can imagine that's going to have a huge impact, considering we have the legal aid dispute, which has been going on for, I'd say at least 2 months now. So the court service have said in a statement that given the level of involvement in the industrial strike proposed for Wednesday and in consultation with the unions, the court service will not be able to support courts and open public counters on Wednesday. So the only exceptions are going to be emergency domestic violence and childcare applications on Garda Síochána applications to remand an accused person in custody where station bail has not been granted, and then high court sittings to deal with injunctions to protect life, health, safety or welfare. And of course, with these strikes going on tomorrow, Leinster House itself is going to be closed because of the strike.
1: Yes, sittings of the Dáil as well as the Oireachtas Committee hearings have all been suspended for the day. In a letter to the TDs and Senators, the Clerk of the Dáil, Elaine Gunn, wrote, "Members are advised that all buildings on the campus, including Leinster House, be closed on the day for health and safety reasons and security considerations associated with opening and closing buildings." The government had initially pushed for the Dáil to go ahead tomorrow with a suggestion that unions might give official letters and comments to them. Opposition parties had insisted they would not cross the picket lines, and that brings us to driving tests, which I imagine might be a sore point for a number of young learners.
0: Yeah, so again, all driving tests scheduled for tomorrow have been cancelled because staff from the RSA, the Road Safety Authority, will be taking part, and they have said every effort will be made to provide a new test invitation as soon as the suitable test slots become available. So for the moment, driving tests will also not be happening tomorrow. Local authorities then, they're going to see their services severely disrupted. Again, many libraries are expected to close. Mark, what exactly kind of, I suppose, in the local authorities, what bodies are going to be striking?
1: Well, this is a big deal. Civil servants working across government departments and state bodies will also be on strike, as well as the Office of Public Works. They're expected to close on Wednesday. The only exception is Phoenix Park, that has roads coming through it, so that will be open. But libraries are a massive deal, because I know we have a large student population, and especially if you're up in Dublin, a lot of those college libraries are also linked with the city libraries, and that was a massive resource to me as a student, is I was able to go into those libraries and study, just get some time away, especially as I was travelling to and from Dublin every day. So this is an issue that will affect college students. Of course, they're already going to be affected on that day, that even though they don't have classes, now they mightn't have anywhere to even study or just relax if they've been travelling, or if they do plan to travel, or if they just want to get somewhere outside of home, maybe home's too busy at the moment.
0: Yeah.
1: So it's not just affecting, you know, them inside the classroom, it also might be affecting them outside the classroom.
0: Yeah, and just for anyone who wanted to go visit the library if they had some free time, again, I'm trying to find out if Kildare libraries are going to be closed tomorrow. I'm trying to find out more information. As of now, I cannot find any notices made either on social media or online saying that library services in Kildare are going to be closed. But again, according to this article that we're reading this morning, that many libraries are expected to close. If anyone has more information, do let us know on 0833 97 97 97. And then lastly, Mark, I suppose then for those not going to be impacted, it looks like the An Garda Síochána and the Defence Forces, they're really the only members, and public transport aren't going to be impacted tomorrow.
1: Yeah, and they are public sector workers, and that is one thing that's been called for, is why aren't they crossing the picket line? Does this not affect them as well? And I suppose if it did affect them, we'd be having a real different conversation of even more worry than we already have, because it would almost fall into all chaos. And you wonder if this does get dragged out for a certain amount of time, is it more likely that they do cross the public, cross the picket line? And that is a really worrying thing, because I don't know about you, but for a lot of years when I was still in college, and even to now, like I still rely on public transport quite a bit, and it's definitely worrying.
0: But it does seem like the public transport is not going to be impacted tomorrow. One listener has actually just texted in, our Irish Rail staff involved in the planned strikes tomorrow. By the sounds of it, again, and according to RTE, public transport will not be impacted tomorrow morning. They are expected to operate as normal. But again, if we find out anything different, we will let you know here on KFM. But Mark, thanks so much for joining this morning to let listeners know a bit of insight into what exactly is going to be impacted during tomorrow's strike action. By the sounds of it, I know we've been talking past week or so saying we're getting closer to it, is it going to be called off? But I think now, I mean, we're less than 24 hours away, it looks like it's still going to be going ahead, and the possibility of it also happening next Wednesday, October 21st as well. But thanks to everyone who is sending in their messages. Again, we'll keep you up to date on the KFM radio website in regards to the public strike action being taken tomorrow.
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0: Coming up on Wednesday mornings, Kildare Today, live from 9. A second energy provider is to freeze its prices for the winter in a move that has prompted a call for other suppliers to do the same. A group which has campaigned for changes to the inheritance tax laws has accused the government of a last-minute U-turn on its commitments to reform. The Salins local area plan has been adopted, which is being described as a plan that can deliver for the area. Ithai Community Family Resource Centre is hosting a Wave of Light event, inviting those who experienced baby or pregnancy loss to attend. We'll also be looking at local issues around the county with local councillors, and we'll have Crime Watch with Kildare Gardaí. Join me, Hannah Kelly, for issues affecting you locally, nationally and internationally, live from 9.
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3: At midnight, good evening, I'm Tina Gates. An incendiary device is believed to have been used to start the deadly house fire in Waterford, which claimed the lives of four members of the same family. Philip and Kim English and their two sons, 12-year-old Callum and 9-year-old Jaden, died in the fire in the Birchwood estate shortly after 5 a.m. this morning. Two other children remain critically ill after being transferred to Crumlin Children's Hospital in Dublin. Gardaí conducting a murder investigation are continuing their forensic examination of the house tonight. This neighbour was among those who rushed to the scene this morning.
4: I was walking this morning, around, I say, must be around 5:15 to hear it was a massive crash and bang. It was just glass shattering. So basically everybody kind of, you could see everybody walking around up the street, seeing what was going on. People ringing ambulances, Gardaí, what's not. They arrived in fairness and done a stellar job, I've been honest with you. I'd never see the license fire brigade were massively, it was just something else, yeah.
3: The Diocese of Waterford in Lismore is inviting the public to attend a prayer vigil tomorrow for the four victims of the deadly house fire. The vigil will take place at Sacred Heart Church in the Folly at 5 o'clock tomorrow evening. €21,000 has already been raised to support the family and help cover funeral costs. The organisers of a GoFundMe page set up after the fire say Philip and Kim English and their children will never be forgotten. The Vatican says Pope Leo has been diagnosed with lung cancer following an operation in Rome earlier. The 71-year-old American-born pontiff had part of his right lung removed during the procedure. Reporter Matt Steele has the latest.
5: Leo XIV was all smiles as he arrived at hospital. We've been told the operation was to remove a nodule. A more detailed medical bulletin issued after the surgery revealed doctors suspected cancer, and tests have now confirmed adenocarcinoma. The procedure has been described as successful, removing the lower lobe of his right lung. He's now recovering in hospital.
3: Hundreds of thousands of public service workers are preparing to strike tomorrow in what's expected to be the biggest walkout in more than 15 years. Public Service Minister Jack Chambers had invited union leaders to meet in the Workplace Relations Commission in a last-minute bid to prevent strike action, but his offer was refused. He says the government wants to engage in constructive and meaningful discussions.
6: If you look at the track record of state, we're a good employer. The public pay bill has increased by over $12 billion in a six-year period, and that reflects the state being a good employer, increasing wages, and obviously us wanting to continue industrial peace, and this escalation is unnecessary. When we've a government and an employer willing to talk, willing to give pay increases, but we can't progress that without trade unions who are willing to get around the table.
3: People Before Profit TD Richard Boyd Barrett says it's in the interests of every worker, public and private, to support tomorrow's protest.
7: The government in the recent budget and since this cost of living crisis has started have failed abysmally to look after ordinary workers in the public and private sector, or just ordinary people who are being hit with severe hardship as a result of the cost of living hikes that we've seen over the last few years. And if public sector workers win a decent pay increase, that will give confidence, an example to others to do the same.
3: The British Prime Minister is expected to use the Ukrainian President's visit to Downing Street later to announce the acceleration of military help. It's thought Andy Burnham will also promise further rounds of sanctions on Russia. It's after Donald Trump made a deal to ease restrictions on Russian diesel. The US President also insists he's supporting Kyiv.
8: We are helping them and we are sharing intel. We want the war to end. So we're working with them and with Russia on getting the war to end.
3: And that's your latest news update at 4 minutes past midnight.
9: And in sport, the Republic of Ireland have moved a step closer to qualifying for the 2027 World Cup after beating Kazakhstan 12-0 on aggregate. It was 4-0 on the night in Cork for the girls in green, with goals from Jessie Stapleton, Katie McCabe, Lucy Quinn and hometown hero Denise O'Sullivan. Ireland will face Poland over two legs in the playoff final in November and December after they defeated Belgium on penalties tonight. It was a disappointing night for Manchester United in Europe as they lost 2-0 to Atletico Madrid. United conceded the first goal just 47 seconds into the match. Yara was then sent off at the 75-minute mark, and Atletico took advantage of playing against 10 men to double their lead 5 minutes later. Elsewhere, Arsenal defeated Lille by 3-0 at the Emirates. FIFA president Gianni Infantino is under increasing pressure to resign after it was revealed that he received an undeclared second salary of over 1.5 million euro in 2024. US tax filings show the money was from FWC 2026, the company set up to organise and run this summer's World Cup. FIFA says it strongly rejects any claims that it has failed to disclose any financial information. An independent football regulator report has revealed that 94% of English clubs are not turning profits. The State of the Game report found that despite English football generating over £9 billion in revenue, a majority of clubs are living on the edge of financial disaster. And a quarter of clubs would not survive 1 month if owner funding was withdrawn. And finally, in rugby, Tadhg Burn believes Munster are ready to compete in Europe ahead of their first Champions Cup fixture of the season against Racing this weekend. Burn says the team are fully focused on the competition this year.
0: We've certainly put an emphasis again on it this year. Munster loves Europe. Nothing has changed there. We're certainly very excited for this competition. And I think the way we've probably treated this week, you can certainly feel it within the building and with everyone around the building.
9: That's your news and sport. I'm Eve Conway. It's 6 minutes past the hour.

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